0: 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I've been surfing here since I was a kid. 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
3: Rain showers likely tonight. Otherwise, cloudy skies expected. Lows level off around 53. Winds out of the northeast, 8 to 15 miles per hour. Slight chance for storms tomorrow. High of 72. 52 tomorrow night. Slight chance of thunderstorms. I'm meteorologist Paul Trombley with your weatherology forecast on WHBY. Right now, it's 54 degrees.
4: And we continue with our American stories. Richard Wurmbrand was a Romanian Jew who described himself as an atheist and a Marxist. He stole to get food as a child, became a very successful self-made businessman, married Sabina Oster, also a Jew, and lived a life of self-indulgence. Worn down by destructive behaviors, he contracted tuberculosis. While in recovery, Richard began reading the Bible. And shortly after, in 1938, he and Sabina converted to Christianity. Richard became a Lutheran minister and began work to expand the church in Romania. In 1948, Wurmbrand publicly stated communism and Christianity were incompatible. As a result, he was imprisoned and tortured by the communist regime of Romania. After serving a total of 14 years, he and his wife Sabina, who had also been imprisoned, were ransomed for $10,000 and immigrated to America. Wurmbrand wrote more than 18 books, the most widely known being Tortured for Christ, which was also made into a motion picture. He founded the international organization Voice of the Martyrs, which continues to aid Christians around the world who are persecuted for their faith. We'd like to thank the Voice of Martyrs for the story you are about to hear from Richard Wurmbrand while he lived in the United States.
5: The greatest crime which communists commit is not the murder of bodies. The communists have killed 60 million men in the Soviet Union alone. They have killed another 60 million in Red China. They have killed 1 million in Little Cambodia. They have killed 1 million in communist Ethiopia. But there exists something worse than killing the bodies of men. It is the rape of souls, the violence exercised against the minds of men. I speak Russian fluently. I remember my encounter with the first Russian lieutenant. I asked him, "Do you believe in God?" I expected from him that he will answer yes or no. God has given to mankind the possibility of choice, and we can say yes or no not only to our fellow men, we can say it even to God. But when I asked him, "Do you believe in God?" he lifted towards me eyes without any understanding, and said, "We have no order to believe. If we will have an order, we will believe." Tears ran down my cheek. I had met a man who has lost the most precious jewel which God has given to man to be

0: a personality on your own, which can say yes or no to faith or to any other thing. He had become a machine. He expected orders from Stalin and afterwards from Khrushchev and from Brezhnev and in China from Mao Zedong, what to believe and what to disbelieve. That is what the communists do to the minds, to the souls of men. Now we started the secret missionary work among the Soviet soldiers. We preached to them the gospel. We distributed to them Christian literature. And then I went to prison. My wife continued the work. She also has been caught. Everyone is caught once. And now we were in prison. And they were very bad physical tortures. I will not describe them to you, first of all, because there are children here and very young girls and boys. So I will not describe to you the physical tortures. But at a certain moment, they started the brainwashing. The brainwashing consisted in this, that from 5 in the morning until 10 in the evening, 17 hours a day, you had to sit on a form on which there was no place to lean. You were not allowed to rest a little bit your head on your hand. To close your eyes was considered a crime. You were under continual surveillance. You were not allowed to move. If it itched you, you could not scratch yourself. If it itched, you had to say to the warden, please, would you allow me to scratch myself? And usually his answer would be no. Can you imagine what a torture it is when it itches and you are not allowed to scratch yourself? Just try, for a try. Sit in a comfortable chair, put a watch before you, and say, half an hour, I will keep my hands behind my back, whatever happens. It will begin to itch. Don't scratch yourself. You will see you will not be able to think about anything in the world anymore than just about this itching. You were not allowed to scratch yourself. If your nose ran and you wished to wipe your nose, you could not do it. First of all, we had no handkerchief. We wiped our nose like this. Well, but you had to have the permission of the warden to wipe your nose. And you could not move. 17 hours a day, you had to sit. And you had to hear uninterruptedly, communism is good, communism is good, communism is good, communism is good, communism is good, communism is good, communism is good, communism is good. Are you bored already? I have said it half a minute. They said it during hours, days, weeks, months, years. We had to hear uninterruptedly, communism is good, communism is good, communism is good, communism is good, communism is good, Christianity is dead, Christianity is dead, Christianity is dead, Christianity is dead. Give up, give up, give up, give up, give up, give up. And when at 10 o'clock in the night we were allowed to go to bed, in our nightmares we continue to hear, Christianity is dead, Christianity is dead, Christianity is dead. Give up, give up, give up. This was the worst torture to which Christians were submitted in communist countries. Happily, Christ is God and knows everything beforehand, and He has prepared a remedy against brainwashing. It is heart washing. When we were in these prison cells, dark, continually hearing this devilish voice, at a certain moment, I had not seen my wife almost 13 years. I did not know if she is alive. She had been announced officially that I have hanged myself in prison. And men who posed as former prisoners said, "We have been released. We have attended his burial. He has hanged himself in prison." That is what she knew. And I knew nothing about her. I didn't know anymore if I have children or if I don't have them. At a certain moment, the communists were very nice and gave us postcards. "Here, everyone, write to your family that on that day they may come and bring you some parcels with food and clothing and so on." We were very happy. Everyone wrote.
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1: Turn to our American story. So far, we've heard about the horrific treatment Richard Wurmbrand experienced from his Romanian communist guards. Let's pick up where we last left off with Richard talking about the promise made to all the prisoners that their family members would be coming to visit them.
0: On that day, they cut our hair, they shaved us, they arranged us somehow so that we should look nicer for this meeting with our mothers or wives. And we waited the whole day until late in the night. Nobody came. And the next day is the brainwashing. Nobody loves you anymore. Nobody loves you anymore. Nobody loves you anymore. Nobody loves you anymore. Your wives have forsaken you. Your children have become communists. We did not know that they have never sent these postcards. Everything has been a deceit. But in the half dark of the cell, hearing continually, nobody loves you anymore. Nobody loves you anymore. Nobody loves you anymore. We believed it. That we are alone. The whole outer world has forgotten us. And all those who have passed through prisons, through communist prisons, have kept a hunger after love. For me now, it is not enough to know that brethren and sisters in Christ love me. They have to tell me that they love me. And they have to hug me and to embrace me and to make me very sure. Because during years we have heard, nobody loves you anymore. Nobody loves you anymore. And that made us to repeat in the same rhythm in which they said, Christianity is dead, Christianity is dead, Christianity is dead. We repeated in soft voice, Christ also has been dead. Christ also has been dead. Christ also has been dead. Christ also has been dead. Jesus has given us a remedy against brainwashing. It is heart washing. He has said, blessed are the pure in heart, because they will see not the gray walls of the prison cell, they will not see the iron bars, they will not see the chains at their hands and at their feet, they will not see the rubber truncheons and the implements of tortures of the communists, they will not see the torturers. Blessed are the pure in heart, because they will see God. And looking at him, you forget the outward circumstances, and we could resist brainwashing. Afterwards, I was released from communist prisons. I came to America. Now, I have not come to tell you what you would like to hear. I have come to tell you what is my message from God. I have come to tell you also what you will not like at all. I came to America, a nation which is terribly brainwashed. America is terribly brainwashed. And basically, it is the same technique which the devil uses under the communists. There exists a conspiracy in America not to allow you to think. An American is not allowed to think, as we were not allowed to think. Communism is good, communism is good, communism is good. So Americans are not allowed to think. The first thing when an American awakes from sleep, has not rubbed his eyes yet, he switches on the television and the radio, and it begins taratam-tam-tam, taratam-pam-tam, taratam-tam-tam. The brainwasher tells you a few things. When you drive in the car, it's absolutely forbidden to think. You have entered in the car, you have switched on the radio, tarapam-pam-pam, tarapam-pam-pam, tarapam-pam-pam, until you arrive to your job. In your office, in your factory, where you work, tarapam-pam-pam, tarapam-pam-pam, tarapam-pam-pam. The wife is in the kitchen. She's not allowed to think. Tarapam-pam-pam, tarapam-pam-pam, tarapam-pam-pam. And we fall asleep near this television set under this tarapam-pam-pam, tarapam-pam-pam, and it continues in our nightmares too. There exists this continual noise in which we are brainwashed here with our consent. And under communism, without our consent, the souls are raped, our minds are submitted to the violence of communism. You will never imagine, Americans can't realize the freedom which they have. Not only you have the freedom to vote, you have the freedom to speak, to write, to think. You have the freedom to choose what to eat. You have the freedom how to clothe yourself. You have the freedom whom to marry. We don't have this freedom. My boy had a girlfriend, and she was called to the secret police and was told, "We have seen that you are dated by Michael Wurmbrand. He's a counter-revolutionist. So you will not be dated by him anymore. We found for you another boy, Steve. You will not kiss Michael, you will kiss Steve." The secret police decides whom a girl will kiss. But you have the freedom to go and to wash yourself and to take a bath. I have not washed myself 3 years when I was in prison. And you have the great freedom to go to the toilet. If you would know what a freedom this is, and what a terrible torture it was in prison, they did not take you. That's what I heard during the night, female prisoners screaming, begging the wardens, "Take me to the toilet, take me to the toilet." And he said, "Wait until tomorrow morning." And for nothing in the world, they would take you. And one insisted, Surganov, they beat him to death because he wished to go to the toilet. 475 have been killed only in this one psychiatric asylum. We were very hungry in prison. We had times when we had one slice of bread a week. A week. We had soup of dirty potato peels, cabbage with unwashed intestines. We were terribly hungry. We were doped with drugs which would destroy our minds. And because of this, we forgot more and more. We forgot our whole theology, we forgot the Bible. I forgot also the Our Father. Now the communists have also published an Our Father. They teach their youth to pray. And now may God forgive me, but I have to quote from you to you what prayers they teach their youth.
1: And you've been listening to Richard Wurmbrand's story for America after 14 years in a communist prison. And just as Solzhenitsyn had done when he came to America and gave his infamous speech at Harvard, he was tough on communism, but he was also tough on consumerism and how that itself could be a surrender to the world of the advertising market and away from individuality. When he said that he was forced to repeat, "Nobody loves you anymore, nobody loves you anymore," what a dirty, ugly trick the communists played on these people they imprisoned. It just doesn't get lower than faking the end of love of your family. And then, of course, following up with the end of love and the death of God himself. When we come back, more of Richard Wurmbrand's story, his testimony, here on Our American Stories.
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10: 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Terry Kavarik will have the latest in WHBY news. 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
1: And we continue with our American stories. We last heard Richard Wormbrand discuss how the brainwashing of the communists in Romania, and by the way, throughout the Eastern Bloc, China, and anywhere else the communists did their dirty work, was so effective. But the communists weren't finished. Here again is Richard Wormbrand.
0: No, the communists have also published on Our Father. They teach their youth to pray. And now may God forgive me, but I have to quote from you to you what prayers they teach their youth. Our Father, cursed be your name. May your kingdom be destroyed. May your will not be done anywhere, not even in hell. Give us this day our daily bread, which you have stolen from us. And forgive us our trespasses as we forgive yours. And don't lead us into temptation, but deliver us from the evils of capitalism. But seeing that we are poor in spirit and weak and incapable to help anybody, down with you for all eternity. Amen. Now, we teach our children the Our Father, which we have received from Jesus. In Russia and the communist countries, parents who love their children as much as we love them are simply driven to madness when the child comes home from school and he begins to say, what does the child know? He says what he has been taught in school. And he knows that if he does not say it exactly like this, he will get a bad mark. And he will remain another year in that class, and he will never arrive to high school or to college. What a terrible torture. How would you feel if your children would say such prayer? Christians have been compelled day after day to eat their excrement and to drink urine. It gave a special kind of madness during the night. These men would bang on the door of the cell, shouting, give us more urine, give us more urine. On a Sunday morning, a Catholic priest, a friend of mine, was given in one hand a plate with excrement, in the other a cup with urine, and he was compelled, he was half mad because of tortures. He did not know anymore what he does. He was compelled to say the Holy Mass over these elements. He said the holy words of Jesus, take and eat. This is my body. Take and drink. This is my blood. Over these elements. And he did it. And years of prison have passed. I have made 14 years of prison, which is not much. May I tell you how we endured all these things which have happened and continue to happen. It is written so beautifully in Romans 12. It is written there, rejoice with those who rejoice. If I don't have a joy, but there are millions who have a joy, and I can rejoice with those who rejoice. Every Sunday, I rejoiced with all those who were in church on Sunday. I was not in church 14 years. We are in a subterranean prison. We don't see the sun, but the sun exists. And so many are on the beach now and tan themselves and swim and surf. I can rejoice with every one of them. We don't have what to eat, but others eat such good things. I don't have a church. They have. I don't have my wife. I don't have my children. But there are so many who have a wife and have healthy children. And I must not always brood about my little tragedy. The self is not so important. I am one of billions of men. No, this one self has a toothache. This one self has some difficulties, some drama. But there are millions who don't have these dramas. And I must not be selfish. I must deny the self and rejoice together with all those who rejoice. And I wish to finish by telling you just one thing more. The first years, we were kept everyone alone in a cell. 30 feet beneath the earth, we never saw sun, moon, snow, flowers, stars, grass, trees. We never saw. We never saw a man, except the torturers. We had no book. We had nothing. We sat and gazed to the gray walls. That was all. We never heard a noise. The guards had felt-soled shoes, and you did not hear their approach. But then I wished to take Holy Communion. Now, how in the world should you take Holy Communion having just nothing? Nothing. We had nothing. And God, who is always good, God reminded me in that moment, do you know out of what heaven and earth have been made? They have been made out of nothing. If God would have willed to make a world, heaven and earth, out of gold, out of diamonds, he would not have succeeded. Try to make out of gold a butterfly which should fly. It can't go. But out of nothing he could make. So the most valuable material in the world is nothing. Out of nothing, the world is made. He said in the Bible, it is written in the book of Job, this big globe, the earth, it hangs, God hung the earth upon nothing. What a powerful rope. No material would have had the resistance to keep suspended such a big globe. Only nothing can. And then in the Bible it is written that in the first century there was a church in Corinth, and there they quarreled. The Christians quarreled. And some said, there exists no bigger preacher than Paul. And the other said, go away. What? You're Paul. He's a nothing at all. Peter is the right preacher. And the other said, no, Apollo is the right preacher. And they quarreled. And Paul writes to them, why do you quarrel? Paul is nothing. Peter is nothing. Apollo is nothing. Well, so to be a nothing is a very great thing. If somebody is a very, very good preacher, then you can compare him with Billy Graham, with Oral Roberts. You can say, that is another Billy Graham, if he's a great preacher. But if somebody is a nothing, you have compared him with St. Paul and with St. Peter, because St. Paul and St. Peter have been nothing. Christ, everything. And wishing to take Holy Communion, and I had for Holy Communion nothing. So I took in my hands nothing. I thanked God for the nothing. I broke nothing. And I said, take this nothing. Eat this nothing. This nothing is my body, which is broken for you. And then I took another nothing. And I blessed it. I thanked for it. And I said, take and drink from this nothing. This nothing is my blood, the blood of the New Testament, which has been shed for you for the forgiveness of sins. And we took communion with nothing. That is the message which I have to bring you. I have not come to agitate against communism here. I have something better to do. To light a candle is better than to curse darkness. And may a radiant life, a spiritful life, start in the house of every one of us, in our churches, and in this beautiful land of America, which God may keep free from the evils of communism. May God bless every one of you. Amen.
1: 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And let's make it clear, this was torture and torture and more torture and brainwashing. 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
5: Thanks for joining us. The FAA and the aviation industry as a whole have always been good at responding to disasters and preventing them from happening again, but predictive analysis has historically proven more difficult. AI is being used to change that. Here's Zach Wichter, travel columnist at USA Today. Zach, what should we know?
6: This is something that I'm actually pretty encouraged about. I am generally a little skeptical of AI, but I spoke to some folks at the FAA and learned how they're using AI to really look at their data in a more granular way as part of their efforts to make flying even safer than it already is. And, you know, it's important to emphasize flying is already an extremely safe way to travel. But with AI, agencies like the FAA now have an elevated ability to analyze the data that comes in from every flight. And that's going to let them be more proactive in the way that they regulate the aviation industry and improve safety across the board.
5: That's not a word we often use with the aviation industry, proactive.
6: Right, exactly. And I think that's part of the reason for that is because the ability to analyze data was previously constricted by technical capacity. So before AI became broadly available, data analysis relied on less efficient computer programs, and even before that, on human analysts, which still have a role to play even in this new kind of paradigm. But with AI, which is really good at analyzing large tranches of data, they're able to, instead of just responding to incidents and figuring out how to prevent the same thing from happening in the future, they're now able to look at the things that are going right, to analyze all of the flights that happen, you know, without incidents that get reported in the same way as major disasters. And because of that, they're able to identify patterns, identify trends, and see how to encourage those things to continue happening.
5: We're speaking with Zach Wichter. He writes the Cruising Altitude column for USA Today. The piece is called AI is Tracking How Your Flight Went. What else seemed encouraging to you?
6: Yeah, I mean, I think it's also just like, you know, these gains in efficiency. But as I said, the humans still have a role to play in all this. No one thinks that AI is going to, you know, put human regulators out of their jobs or even worse, pilots out of their jobs. The way that the FAA is viewing this technology is as a tool for their employees to help kind of be better and more efficient at their job, not as a way to replace those employees. And I think that that is also really encouraging because one of the experts who I spoke to basically said, you know, we see a lot of crashes or other incidents in aviation that are identified as being the result of human error. And that's certainly true. That is something that happens. But what this expert said to me is, what we don't talk about is how many times the human intervened and averted a catastrophe.
5: Okay. Thanks, Zach. Zach Wichter, travel columnist at USA Today. 30 minutes now after the hour on This Morning, America's First News.

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0: pleasure with us. Welcome into Friday Eve. It is time now for the mic drop with this morning's Mike Gavin.
1: Good morning. Well, the Scottish soccer fans continue to make their presence felt around the Boston area, and that goes double for the bars. Scots are being credited with a boom in Boston beer sales that caused some bars in the city to run dry. Sam Adams' Boston Tap Room said the influx of Scottish fans in town to attend the World Cup games caused it to sell four times as much Samuel Adams' Boston Lager from last weekend as the bar normally would. The Tap Room ended up running out of Boston Lager, leading the company to schedule an emergency delivery for Saturday morning. A different bar manager told the Boston Globe that they sold out of beer on Sunday, something he hasn't seen in 30 years.
0: Jeez.
1: Triple what they sell on St. Patrick's Day. That is mind-blowing. Another bar said they ran out of Bud and Corona on Saturday and that one of their refrigerators broke from being opened so many times. All of these businesses are now prepping hard for the upcoming weekend with Scotland playing Morocco tomorrow night.
0: Wow.
1: I mean, brace for impact.
0: What is happening here? I guess, like, they didn't do much advanced research on how much the Scots were coming to party.
1: I mean, did the entire country come here? I'm starting to think that. It's not a very big country. I'm starting to think half of its citizens are currently in the Boston area.
0: That is, the stories coming from the Scottish fans are just great.
1: Triple what they sell on St. Patrick's Day in Boston.
0: Right.
1: Just mind-blowing.
0: You get the sense that some of these Boston bars are just calling all these surrounding cities, like, I don't know, Portsmouth, New Hampshire, like reaching into Connecticut or Rhode Island.
1: Yeah,
0: hey, can you send us more beer? We can't keep up with the Scottish demand.
1: I mean, how does the Sam Adams Tap Room run out of Sam Adams?
0: Yeah.
1: You just can't fathom it.
0: Wow. Get this right before the end of the group stage, please.
1: Please. And speaking of the World Cup and the Boston area, we've talked about how the stadiums have had to hide their corporate names to comply with FIFA regulations. Apparently, that just doesn't include the big signs out front or in the stadium. It appears that all references to corporate stadiums not in line with FIFA need to be dealt with. Sports Illustrated posted a picture on social media of a seat at Gillette Stadium that had the facility's logo covered with electrical tape. There are over 64,000 seats at Gillette Stadium, which means that someone, or probably a whole team, were charged with covering 64,000 logos with tape. Commenters, of course, had jokes. One said, imagine the meeting where this was discussed and then being handed a roll of tape. Mm. Gillette's social media even chimed in, asking, anyone want to help us peel them all off when this is over?
0: Wow. Jeez. Oh, the phone's ringing, by the way. It's FIFA calling, Mike, saying it's Boston Stadium, not Gillette Stadium.
1: Well, we don't acknowledge that here. Again, this is sort of the one situation where we almost sort of root for the big corporations in this kind of thing, because they took away our football stadium names.
0: That's wild.
1: Yeah.
0: 64,000 seats.
1: Yeah.
0: And at this point, I mean, based on some of the stories we've read and heard, you could almost hear some enforcement officer, a compliance officer from FIFA, calling Gillette officials and saying, Section 302, Row K, Seat 4, I see an uncovered logo.
1: Yes.
0: Get your tape squad out there.
1: Wouldn't it be interesting if on Friday a bunch of fans just decided to start peeling that tape off just as a revolutionary move?
0: And taking pictures and posting it.
1: Yes.
0: 13 minutes in front of the hour.
2: 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Now, seeing my grandson out on the water, it means everything to me. 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
0: Thanks for being with us. What's the ideal amount of weight training if you'd like to live long and well? In a new study in the British Journal of Sports Medicine, scientists set out to find that sweet spot for resistance exercise and longevity. The Washington Post says, according to the results, any amount of resistance exercise, even a few minutes a week, was associated with a lower risk of premature death than never lifting at all, including among people who regularly walked, ran, or did other aerobic exercise. Health and Human Services recommends 2 days a week of some kind of muscle-strengthening exercise, but doesn't provide details. The sweet spot for weekly resistance training, the amount associated with the max longevity benefit per minute, was easy to detect. It came at anywhere between 90 and 119 minutes per week of lifting. That time was linked to a 13% lower risk of dying prematurely from any cause and a 19% lower risk of dying from heart disease. 8 minutes now in front of the hour on This Morning. Once again, here's Nicole Murray.
11: And now, the three big things you need to know. Number one.
12: The leaders of U.S. and Iran have signed an interim 14-point memorandum of understanding to end the war in the Middle East, with negotiations set to continue for a permanent peace deal over the next 60 days. Senate Minority Leader Chuck Schumer.
13: Trump has done a very poor job of negotiating. We are worse off than we were when the war started. The Strait of Hormuz, under greater Iranian control now than then. The leadership of Iran, more militant now than then.
12: Trump also threatened to resume attacks and kill Iranian officials if they fail to honor their commitments.
11: Number two.
12: The Federal Reserve says it is keeping its interest rate unchanged for the fourth straight time. Fed Chair Kevin Warsh says the economy still has its bright spots.
14: Economic activity is expanding at a solid pace, despite elevated uncertainty that owes in part to the conflict in the Middle East.
12: Officials also signaled they might raise interest rates later this year.
11: Number three.
12: A fire at a massive warehouse has blackened the skies near downtown Los Angeles, prompting shelter-in-place orders in the area due to the risk of hazardous air. L.A. Fire Chief Jamie Moore.
15: And for those of you who are sheltering in place, what our recommendations are to you is this. Shut your windows, close your doors, turn off your AC system. Although it may be uncomfortable, it's only going to be uncomfortable for a very short time.
12: Officials say the warehouse is owned by Lineage Logistics. A 23-year-old man accused of carrying out a fatal shooting inside a Delaware hospital has been identified. Police say John Wallace Bay of Newcastle, Delaware, faces multiple charges, including murder. Health and Human Services Secretary Robert F. Kennedy Jr. has announced a $700 million investment to combat addiction, severe mental illness, and homelessness. Kennedy announcing that a portion of the funds will go to the Streets program he unveiled earlier this year.
16: Streets is designed to help communities move people living with addiction and serious mental illness off the streets and into treatment.
12: And finally, international visitors are putting American food at the center of attention in World Cup content on social media. Some items and restaurants getting the most interest are Twinkies, Taco Bell, Chipotle, and Buffalo Wild Wings.
0: Oh, yeah. When you're on vacation, it just tastes that much better.
12: It tastes great, right? But it's not good for you. Enjoy.
0: Oh, come on. Why do you have to do that?
12: Oh, sorry.
0: 6 minutes now in front of the hour. 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
25: A research team recently sent a modified Unitree G1 robot up a 20,341-foot volcano to evaluate its ability to navigate steep terrain, unstable footing, cold temperatures, and thin air conditions. The mission was designed to measure balance, endurance, mobility, and system reliability in a changing real-world environment. Engineers hope that the lessons learned will improve future robotic exploration and disaster response capabilities. The team is already planning an even more ambitious objective. Interesting engineering reports, researchers are setting their sights on Mount Everest as their next major test. I'm Ken Chester.
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0: with us. A missing Minnesota woman who spent 3 days trapped in mud under the scorching sun is alive today because two friends made a series of last-minute decisions that took them somewhere they'd never gone. The rescue unfolded in a remote area of northern Minnesota where 68-year-old Catherine Wozner had become stranded after her vehicle got stuck on a muddy trail. When she got out to assess it, she slipped into a deep mud hole that she said was like quicksand. She was there for days. Meanwhile, WCCO Television says Adam Sandbeck and Mike Gravelin were out riding their UTVs. Instead of taking separate vehicles like usual, they rode together. And instead of sticking to familiar routes, they explored new trails. That's how they discovered Wozner, with only her face, one hand, and a kneecap visible. She was badly sunburned and exhausted, but 15 minutes later, paramedics got her and took her to hospital for treatment. For Nicole Murray, I'm Gordon Deal. Thanks for listening to This Morning, America's First News.
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7: From ABC News, I'm Brian Clark. Harsh words from Defense Secretary Pete Hegseth towards NATO allies. He says the Pentagon's going to launch a six-month review of U.S. forces in Europe, demanding European countries take more responsibility for their own security. One Hegseth complaint, some European countries not allowing the U.S. to use their territory to strike Iran.
8: These allies, they put America's sons and daughters, our sons and daughters, at risk by denying them the predictable access facing an overflight that never should have been in question at all.
7: That war with Iran appears to be over after President Trump and Iran's president each signed a memorandum of understanding. It immediately reopens the Strait of Hormuz, but creates plenty of further questions, says ABC's Rachel Scott.
9: President Trump acknowledges Iran's decision to close the strait was putting too much pressure on the American economy.
10: I didn't want to see economic catastrophe. If you kept this going, that could have happened. But all I know is every time we talked about the possibility of peace, the stock market shot up like a rocket ship.
9: The agreement lifts sanctions on Iran, letting them resume oil sales. And it says Iran and Oman will administer the strait, something that was not the case before the war and could open the door for Iran to eventually collect fees from tankers and cargo ships.
7: The Supreme Court will release opinions today. Important outstanding cases include the president's challenge to birthright citizenship and state bans on transgender athletes in girls' sports. Millions expected in New York City today to salute the NBA champion Knicks. ABC's Phil Tate is along the parade route.
11: They're saying, the city, that this may be the largest parade ever. It's all to celebrate the new NBA champions, the New York Knicks, who topped the San Antonio Spurs in the NBA Finals. This will be the team's first ever ticker tape parade, and to ride down the city's canyon of heroes, what a day it will be.
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2: As expected, the Federal Reserve kept interest rates unchanged at its latest meeting, and the new Fed chair, Kevin Warsh, described the U.S. economy.
14: It's uneven. If I look at the housing markets as one example, Fed policy isn't the single determinant of the state of the housing market, but broadly I would say there, Fed policy appears to be somewhat restrictive.
2: He said that's not the case when it comes to financial markets. Home security cameras appear to show an explosion in the sky minutes before a small private jet crashed in Laredo, Texas, Tuesday. Federal investigators still searching for the cause of the accident that killed one person and injured five.
15: A dashboard camera in a car traveling in the opposite direction shows the plane owned by charter company NetJets sliding down the highway, taking out light poles before breaking into at least two pieces. ABC News contributor, retired Colonel Steve Ganyard.
16: The airplane was fully controllable all the way to impact, so the question will be, why were those engines not producing enough thrust?
15: The two pilots and three of the passengers were hospitalized in stable condition. Joshua Bayer, the founder of an Austin company that supports tech startups, was killed. Jim Ryan, ABC News.
2: A judge called New York serial killer Rex Heuermann despicable at his sentencing Wednesday. Heuermann's admitted to killing eight women and burying their bodies on beaches on Long Island. Relatives of the victims were in court as he was sentenced to life without parole. I'm Brian Clark, ABC News.
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21: Good morning. It's 54 degrees at 5:05. I'm Landon Moore. Redstone voters will have a chance to weigh in on data center development in the village this summer. The village board votes to put an advisory referendum on the August primary ballot, asking residents if they support placing a temporary moratorium on data center development. A citizen petition asked for the referendum after stories surfaced that Redstone officials were having discussions with a data center developer after a proposed project in nearby Greenleaf was derailed. The results of the August referendum will be non-binding. A Door County Board Committee takes no action on a vote of no confidence in Sheriff Tammy Sternard. The Deputy Sheriff's Association took the vote last week, claiming Sternard does not communicate with department members, has destroyed trust with employees, and does not have the presence for the position. Sternard has said the accusations are misleading. The Door County Board's Administration Committee has chosen to take no action on that deputy vote. Criminal charges are filed against a Sheboygan teenager accused of causing a fatal crash earlier this month. Madeline Blonigan is charged in Fond du Lac County Court with knowingly operating without a valid license, causing death and causing great bodily harm. According to the criminal complaint, Blonigan did not have a driver's license when the SUV she was operating ran off County Highway HH in the town of Calumet last Saturday. The vehicle launched into the air and rolled over, killing one passenger and seriously injuring two more. Blonigan reportedly admitted to smoking marijuana before the crash as well. She faces up to 13 years in prison if convicted. Criminal charges are also filed against a Marquesan woman accused of killing two people in a drunken UTV crash. Megan Zimmerman is facing two counts of homicide by intoxicated use of a vehicle and reckless endangerment. According to the criminal complaint, Zimmerman was drinking before operating a four-wheeler that crashed in the town of Brooklyn on April 18th during a Veterans Memorial ride. Her blood alcohol level was reportedly three times the legal limit. Zimmerman faces up to 62 years in prison if convicted. Fire breaks out in a Fond du Lac house for the second time in 3 months. Crews were called to the building along East 1st Street around 4:45 Tuesday afternoon to find flames in the attic. The same home was seriously damaged by a fire back on March 5th. It was deemed uninhabitable and no one was living there. The cause of the latest fire is under investigation. Coming up after the break, the latest on the case of an alleged fake elector scheme in Wisconsin. WHB1 News time is 5:07.
0: At first, it was just for fun. 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
21: Three men plead not guilty for an attempt to cast false electoral votes for President Trump in 2020. Reporter Raymond Newport has the latest.
22: Former Trump attorney Jim Troupas and election advisors Mike Roman and Ken Chesebro entered pleas to conspiracy and forgery charges in Dane County Court on Tuesday. The three are accused of lying to 10 Republicans who cast opposing Electoral College votes for Trump after Joe Biden won the state in the 2020 election. All three argue they committed no crimes and were just attempting to preserve Trump's chances if a court found fraud in Wisconsin's election. Wisconsin prosecutors argue the three lied to the electors and said their votes would never be submitted to Congress, even though they were. Raymond Newport, Wisconsin Radio Network.
21: You're being encouraged to help stop the spread of invasive species this weekend. 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
23: The Wisconsin Department of Natural Resources invites residents to get outside and take action during Invasive Species Awareness Weekend. More than 30 events are planned statewide, including workshops, guided hikes, and hands-on removal efforts aimed at stopping the spread of invasive plants and animals. The DNR says these species can harm Wisconsin's environment, economy, and even human health, and often spread through mud or debris on shoes, clothing, or pets. 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
21: 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I'm Landon Moore, WHB1 News.
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25: Well, the rain is moving out, even the cloudiness kind of hanging around here for a little while yet. Partly cloudy, warmer, breezy, about 72 today. We might get a spotty shower later, turning clear and 52 overnight. And then morning sunshine, afternoon clouds, and a high of 73 due in for our Friday. There is a possibility of some thunderstorm activity maybe tomorrow night. Looks like Sunday there's still a chance for Father's Day, so we'll get into all that with Steve as we go aboard. On this Thursday edition of AM Fox Valley at the Myron Construction Studio, a little chilly to get going here, 54 Appleton, it's 56 in both Green Bay and Oshkosh. I'm Dave Edwards. We'll get to a lot in sports. Brewers get a win, Kakana wins, we're getting ready for the U.S. Open Golf Tournament to start. And a lot of criticism as the deal has now at least been tentatively signed between the U.S. and Iran. It appears to give Iran pretty much everything it wanted. What did we get out of it?
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25: Good morning. A quick recap of some of the business news of the morning. Wednesday marking the first meeting of the Federal Reserve with Kevin Warsh at the helm. At the conclusion of the meeting, the Fed kept the benchmark federal funds rate unchanged, anchoring in the range between 3.5% and 3.75%. Now, following the meeting, stocks fell across the board. The Dow, which had hit a new all-time intraday high, ultimately declined 507 points. The S&P 500 falling 1.2%. The NASDAQ composite losing 1.3%. There is a possibility we could see a rate hike yet in 2026. The president and the Iranian president on Wednesday digitally signed a memorandum of understanding aimed at developing a permanent peace deal to end the war between the two nations. The signing coming 3 days after Vice President Vance, an Iranian parliamentary speaker, digitally signed the same document. Now, Trump apparently signed this document before a dinner in Versailles, France, with French President Macron, the French First Lady as well, Marco Rubio, and a few others. It's going to take weeks to clear the backlog of ships in the Strait of Hormuz, this according to industry experts. Oil prices initially dipped below $80 per barrel on news that the U.S. and Iran had agreed to a deal to end the war. U.S. President Trump and the Iranian president calling for a full reopening of the Strait of Hormuz immediately. No tolls by Iran for at least the next 60 days, but restoring enough physical supply to the market to keep prices at a stable level could take weeks. All right, 5:14.
15: From ABC News, Wall Street Now. Far from getting his wish for lower interest rates, President Trump might see rates rise. After the first meeting chaired by Kevin Warsh, the Federal Reserve left rates alone. Half the Fed's policymakers said they'd support a hike to fight inflation. Investors reacted to the Fed decision by sending stocks into retreat. The Dow Jones lost more than 500 points yesterday, the industrials closing at 51,493. The S&P gave up 1.2%. The NASDAQ composite fell 1.3%. On the heels of Yum! Brands' decision to sell off its Pizza Hut brand, dozens of Papa John's pizza shops are closing down. More than 40 have been shuttered as part of a move to close about 300 underperforming locations. Soft drinks in the bakery aisle of a gas station chain. Quick Trip has launched a brand new donut dubbed the Mountain Dew Dunker, billed as a citrusy fruit treat. The bright green pastry costs about $3.50 for a six-pack. Jim Ryan, ABC News.
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5: Williams, another look over at second. 1-2. Curveball lofted in the left center of base hit. Pratt sent around third. Here comes the throw home. It's way offline. Pratt scores. Yelich to second. It's 4-0 Brewers.
25: Christian Yelich had a night. He had a home run as well. Jackson Churio went deep. And the Brewers just keep going. They're 45-26 on the season now after a 9-4 win over the Guardians last night. Yelich led off the first inning by connecting on a 3-2 pitch and hitting a 387-foot shot to left center. Chad Patrick striking out seven, allowing just one hit in 3 1/3 of shutout relief work. Cleveland just getting three hits all night long, really. So the Brewers now go for the sweep today. You heard the 12:35 pregame. 1:10 first pitch on WHBY. How'd everybody else do? Giants over the Braves 7-2. Mets pound the Reds 9-1. It's the Royals over the Nationals 6-2. Marlins beat the Phillies. Astros doubled up the Tigers 4-2. Padres over the Cardinals 6-1. It was the Dodgers eking out a win over the Rays 5-4. Diamondbacks beat the Angels. Blue Jays shut out the Red Sox last night. White Sox losing to the Yankees 10-5. Giants over the Braves 7-5. The Cubs beat the Rockies 8-6. Orioles downing the Mariners and also the Pirates over the Athletics 12-4. Brewers now with a 5.5 game lead over the Cardinals in the Central. Kakana one step closer to the state championship in Division I. The Ghosts beat Nicolet yesterday, about the middle of the day, in a semifinal contest. And now we're still kind of awaiting what's going on because Madison Memorial was supposed to play Muskego, and all that rain yesterday washed it out. So they're going to play that game at noon at North, and then we'll figure out where we go from there. Owen Hull had a triple and a couple of doubles, and North Carolina rolls past West Virginia 12-7. They are on now to the Men's College World Series Finals. They will take on Oklahoma in a best of three. The USGA is taking extreme measures to make sure playing conditions during the U.S. Open don't resemble those of the previous two at Shinnecock. During a news conference yesterday, it revealed that they will try to get slower green speeds and hole locations that will take into account the fact there's going to be strong winds and very light amounts.

0: actually reduce the elite driving distances by as much as 15 yards. We'll see where that goes. And the FIFA World Cup yesterday.
1: Bissaka at the far post. Neto's crossed, and that's headed on the heading. And it's João Neves striking first for Portugal in Houston.
0: Portugal and the Congo played to a draw, 1-1. It was Austria over Jordan, 3-1 in the finale from Tuesday night, in case you missed that one. England beat Croatia 4-2. It was Ghana beating Panama 1-0. And finally, late last night, Colombia over Uzbekistan, 3-1. All right, more coming up next half hour.
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3: The city that we're talking about, by the way, is Frisco, a city of about 250,000 that has experienced massive growth in the last couple of years, and there's a lot of diversification there. Now, will this area move on from it or not? That obviously remains to be seen. Like I said, it's been a 17-year-old losing his life. Awful. A knife should never have been brought to school, though. That's the first thing.
0: It's America Tonight with Kate Delaney. Join us weeknights at 11 on WHBY. Well, good morning. Happy Thursday. It's AM Fox Valley. I'm Dave Edwards. We're powered by Capital Credit Union. And just trying to, kind of squeeze out the rest of the cloudiness from that system of yesterday. That ended up being a pretty good soaker, wasn't it? I think a lot of us in the metro getting somewhere between two-thirds of an inch to about an inch, roughly the same in and around the Green Bay area, right around two-thirds of an inch or so. So that was a nice soaking rain. The only thing is it did make a little bit of havoc for the baseball teams yesterday. So they're going to finish things up here as best they can with Madison Memorial and Muskego coming up. They're going to play at noon at Appleton North, and then Kakana will know who they're playing in the final. We'll get more from the U.S. Open Golf Championship today. Yesterday, the Gilgo Beach serial killer was sentenced to life in prison. We'll have more on that. And, yeah, we're still chewing over some of the details in the deal with Iran that we hope will end the hostilities there, even if it's just temporary. Reopen the Strait of Hormuz and launch negotiations concerning Iran's nuclear program. When the details started coming out yesterday, the president was panned a lot because it seemed like Iran got pretty much everything they wanted. They get to unfreeze the sanction money. They get reparation money. They get to start selling their oil immediately. And the president, a lot of people looking at it going, this is a major, major military blunder. And we'll get into some of the details as we go.
4: 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How about sunflowers? That's next on Farm to Fork.
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4: You farmers and ranchers are used to taking risks. You know there's a certain probability that livestock could get a disease or a crop could be wiped out in a storm. But we also want you to think about the safety and health risks you face daily and take steps to beat the odds. Farm safety is everyone's business. This reminder is brought to you by Farm to Fork through the generous support of listeners like you across the country. You don't see many sunflower fields in Wisconsin, but when in full bloom, it's quite a sight. The 2022 Census of Agriculture shows only a tad over 1,500 acres planted in the whole state. But University of Wisconsin Extension has toyed with the idea. Ben Brockmuller is a research technician for Wisconsin Extension.
6: Sunflowers can handle poor growing conditions a lot better than corn and soybeans. and they're a very adaptable crop. There's kind of a saying that you can grow

0: decent crop of sunflowers on a rock pile. And so they can perform well in conditions that corn and soybeans would suffer in. And so it definitely allows for that diversification of risk components. There's also the diversification of markets. You're not locked into whatever's going on in the corn and soybean markets at the time.
1: Of course, there's always a downside. UW Extension Regional Crops Educator Sam Bibby.
2: You don't have to wait for them to drop to lose seeds off the head of your sunflower. I mean, birds will do that for you very happily. So we have found that planting bigger fields and further away from the woods is always a good call. We planted one small, like, 1.5-acre field in the creek bottoms just because we thought it looked nice by the road. There wasn't even a point in trying to harvest it. It was picked clean before it was dried.
1: That's Farm to Fork. I'm Daryl Anderson.
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0: bringing it back with Billy Idol this morning. Thursday, we're getting there almost to the weekend. Weekend doesn't look too bad. We'll get into some of the details now. Partly cloudy and about 72 today. So warmer than yesterday, which I don't even think we got past the mid-60s, did we? Because when it started raining, that was it. Turning clear in 52. We might see a spotty late afternoon thunderstorm, like 4, 5, 6 o'clock, maybe. And then morning sunshine, afternoon clouds in 73. There is possibilities of rain on Friday night. There's a tiny chance on Saturday. We'll talk about Sunday later because Sunday, of course, is Father's Day. And it looks pretty good, but it's just going to stay cool. I'm looking at the next week's extended forecast. It's low to mid-70s the whole time. There is not a day that's going to crowd 80 anytime soon here. So kind of stuck in a cool pattern, aren't we? All right, let's take a look here. 54 Appleton. It's a northwest wind at 8 so far this morning. So you can kind of feel the coolness in the air. It's kind of dampened from the yesterday's rain. Green Bay 56. Oshkosh at 56. As mentioned, a pretty fair amount of rain. When you teamed together the day before when we had some rain, and then roughly anywhere from a half to three quarters and maybe a few if you had an inch. So not a bad soaking.
1: A major global study published in the journal PLOS ONE suggests teens who consume more ultra-processed foods are nearly 70% more likely to become overweight or obese. These foods are packed with junk like sugar, additives, and unhealthy fat. Because of this, they are more addictive, have fewer key nutrients, and despite being packed with calories, they leave you feeling empty. Diets high in ultra-processed foods and low activity levels have become the norm in recent years. As a result, teen obesity risk has skyrocketed. Carrying excess weight at a young age can lead to more health issues down the line, including diabetes, high blood pressure, and heart disease. If you rely on quick, ultra-processed snacks to fuel your kids, you're actually giving them less fuel and more fat, sugar, and preservatives. Think about healthy swaps like baby carrots and hummus over an air-filled bag of Doritos or a banana and nut butter instead of a Milky Way. Ask your child's pediatrician how you can put more whole foods on your teen's plate and lower their risk of obesity. With this Medical Minute, I'm Alex Stone.
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4: ABC News, I'm Brian Clark. With the Memorandum of Understanding now signed by President Trump and the President of Iran, ships are starting to sail through the Strait of Hormuz. Maritime experts say several ships that had been stuck for over 100 days are now moving. Five are linked to China. A French and Italian ship are also underway. ABC's Karen Waugh has more.
5: U.S. officials say the deal takes effect immediately, reopening the Strait of Hormuz, allowing Iran to resume oil sales and beginning a new round of talks over Tehran's nuclear program. Earlier yesterday, President Trump said the Memorandum of Understanding is not final and that he would resume fighting if Iran does not, quote, behave.
4: After some European allies refused to allow U.S. forces to launch attacks on Iran from their bases, Pentagon Chief Pete Hegseth said the U.S. will review its military presence in Europe. Millions expected in New York City today for a ticker tape parade for the NBA champion Knicks. This is ABC News.
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6: Good morning. It's a cloudy 54 degrees at 531. I'm Landon Moore. An Oshkosh man will spend 18 months in prison and 9 months in jail for abusing his dogs. Travis Gantz is also sentenced in Winnebago County Court to 3 years on extended supervision for intimidation of a victim, intentional mistreatment of an animal, and bail jumping. Gantz was charged after a child alerted police that he was abusing dogs in his home. At sentencing, Gantz maintained the dogs injured themselves.
7: It was a dog fight. You don't see me hit no dog. You don't see none of this. I told you that. But still, you don't believe me and make it seem like I'm just out here doing it. It's like, no, like, it's no other dog was injured.
6: Gant also threatened to harm those living in the house if they told anyone about the animal abuse. A Nina woman caught driving under the influence a fifth time reaches a plea deal with prosecutors. Ashley Luloff is convicted in Outagamie County Court on charges of operating under the influence of a restricted controlled substance, fifth offense, and bail jumping. Luloff was stopped for erratic driving along State Highway 55 in January of last year. She faces up to 16 years in prison when sentenced on July 30th. A De Pere man is accused of driving drunk a fourth time. A state patrol trooper stopped David Willick Hett along Interstate 41 for erratic driving around 10:30 last Friday night. He is charged in Brown County Court with OWI fourth offense. Willick Hett faces up to 6 years in prison if convicted. A Little Suamico man accused of killing a UTV operator in a drunk driving crash is heading to trial. An Oconto County judge finds there is enough evidence to try Elijah Chanel on one count of homicide by intoxicated use of a vehicle. Chanel had allegedly been drinking before striking a four-wheeler along a road in Pensauki back in April. He will enter a plea to the charges on August 13th. A Sturgeon Bay woman is accused of setting fire to her ex-boyfriend's barn. Donna Franklin is charged in Door County Court with one count of arson. According to the criminal complaint, Franklin set fire to the barn along North 8th Avenue on June 10th. The building itself and the equipment inside were all destroyed. Franklin faces up to 40 years in prison if convicted. Coming up after the break, a Wisconsin congressman and an NFL official weigh in on the league's sports broadcasting agreement. WHBY News Time is 5:34.
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6: Wisconsin Congressman Scott Fitzgerald says the NFL's sports broadcasting agreement needs tweaks and dismisses concerns by the Green Bay Packers that any changes to shared revenue would be catastrophic for the team.
12: Shared revenue is not an issue. And as a matter of fact, I don't care how the NFL divides up the pie amongst the teams in the NFL. It's not something that's even affected by the SBA.
6: Jeff Miller, an executive vice president with the NFL, says the SBA has worked well for decades.
13: And it's been a great benefit to our fans who get every game, at least in the home team's markets, on free over-the-air broadcast. Great for the clubs who have been able to compete equally because we distribute the revenue equally. So obviously great for Packers fans out there that their team can thrive on and off the field.
6: Miller and Fitzgerald were on WISN's Up Front this week. Wisconsin's Attorney General says President Trump can't force states to turn over their voter rolls to engage in mail-in voting. Reporter Raymond Newport has more.
14: AG Josh Call joined a lawsuit by multiple states to stop the White House's directive to prevent the U.S. Postal Service from handling any ballots unless the Postal Service has access to voter rolls. While the president says his goal is to stop voter fraud, Call tells Fox 11 Green Bay it's just another attempt to disenfranchise voters. Quote, "The president and his administration need to stop trying to tell states how to run elections." The lawsuit argues that the states and Congress, not the president, are the ones to set election laws. Raymond Newport, Wisconsin Radio Network.
6: Coming up at 6:05, the latest on a criminal case involving a former Milwaukee County judge. I'm Landon Moore, WHB One News.
15: Okay, let's get an update. Landon, how much World Cup did you watch yesterday?
6: None.
15: Again?
6: Again.
15: Ronaldo was playing. Harry Kane was playing yesterday, and other guys that only have one name. I watched a little bit of the Portugal game, and I watched a pretty fair amount of the England and who are they playing? Croatia. That was actually a pretty good game.
6: Oh, nice.
15: You're missing out, dude. I'm just telling you.
6: Well, tomorrow, USA back at it.
15: USA's back at it tomorrow, too. All right.
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18: Today we'll see partly cloudy skies, back to warmer weather despite a breezy northwest wind, a high of 72, a slight chance of a spotty afternoon thundershower. Turning clear, cool for June tonight, a low of 52. Tomorrow, Juneteenth, morning sunshine, then Friday afternoon clouds, thunder at night with a high of 73. From the WBY First Alert Weather Center, I'm meteorologist Steve Balog.
15: Okay, we'll talk about our temps right now first. 54, Appleton, Green Bay, 56. It's still 56 and cloudy in Oshkosh. We're kicking up a pretty fair northwest breeze at about 11 to 18. So, yeah, it's there. Humidity at 93%. The remarkable consistency in this forecast is really something. For the next week, our high temperatures will be in the low to mid-70s. Our overnight lows in the low to mid-50s. Every night and every day. It doesn't really change that much. We get a little rain here and there, but it's just a little bit below the norm. We should be in the upper 70s, closing in on 80 for normal highs. We don't have a day like that coming here for a while. All right, markets, see how business news wasn't so good a day eventually yesterday.
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21: I'm Nicole Murray with Your Money Now. Nippon Steel officials say they expect the American market to remain buoyant, supported by import tariffs and resilient demand, which could lift earnings at U.S. Steel beyond current forecasts. Vice Chairman Takahiro Mori said he is confident U.S. Steel will be able to post profits more than $624 million this year. And more from the steelmaker, Nippon Steel said it has seen positive results from efforts to improve operations at U.S. Steel 1 year after its acquisition, but is not yet satisfied with the pace of reforms. The Nikkei newspaper reports that Nippon Steel has identified 260 areas for improvement at U.S. Steel and was introducing its manufacturing know-how to improve production efficiency. Google's vice president of engineering and co-lead of its Gemini AI models, Noam Shazier, has announced that he is leaving the company to join OpenAI. Shazier's departure comes less than 2 years after he returned to Google. Futures are moderately higher after the Fed hints at a possible rate hike sometime this year. That's Your Money Now.
22: The board recommends approving.
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15: Let's go first of all to the oil market. It's down about $1.81 right now, just below $75 a barrel. The NASDAQ future is up 476, the Dow up 278, and the S&P 500 up 68. trying to recover a little bit of what was lost yesterday after the Fed said, no rate cut, and there might even be a rate increase later in the year. Something to keep an eye on here. 542, and we'll have more. The president, of course, kind of lashing out at some of the critics over the Iran deal. So we'll hear more on that coming up, too. All right, WHBY Sports, just around the corner.
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15: Kakana's baseball team one step away from the D1 state championship. They beat Nicolet yesterday, kind of a midday game before the rains really got wicked. And the semifinals at Appleton North. Now, they have to wait, though. Madison Memorial and Muskego have to play after all the rain of yesterday. They couldn't get that game in. So they're going to play today at noon at Appleton North, and then the finale tonight at Fox City Stadium for the D1 titles. There you go. Peyton Haugen holds off Bobby Stricker and wins the Wisconsin State Open title at Century World yesterday. This is the fourth time now Bobby Stricker has been the runner-up in the Wisconsin Open. All right, let's go to baseball.
2: The 1-1, Fry, fly ball, right field. Back is Frelick on the warning track with a play, makes the catch, and this one's over. A 9-4 Brewers victory over the Guardians.
15: There you go, and the win is 45-26 on the season now for the Brewers. A 5.5-game lead over the Cardinals in the National League Central. 9-4 the winner. Churio goes deep. Yelly goes deep, and Yelly had another single RBI as well. Chad Patrick striking out 7 in relief. Also, Washington Wizards star Trae Young plans to decline his $48 million player option for next year. He will become a free agent on Monday. Washington remains kind of the front runner to keep him, but we'll see what happens. The Knicks victory tour continues. Jalen Brunson and Josh Hart threw out the ceremonial first pitches at Yankee Stadium last night, and of course they have the big parade coming up today in New York City. It will be North Carolina and Oklahoma in a best-of-three finals for the Men's College World Series. First time they've been in the finals since 2007 is North Carolina. Cincinnati yesterday responded to the agent of quarterback Brendan Sorsby, publicly questioning the school's handling of his gambling back in 2024, saying it never would knowingly play an athlete who violated NCAA gambling rules. Sorsby played at Cincinnati for a couple of seasons, and Cincinnati apparently in 2024 was alerted to his activity. The school questioned Sorsby after receiving the alert, was told by the quarterback he was denied access to the site and did not place any wagers, which was hooey. And the FIFA World Cup yesterday.
2: And a crashing header! There it is again! There he is again! Harry Kane! England back in front! Double digits in his World Cup career!
15: Yeah, England looks pretty good. They beat Croatia 4-2. Also, Portugal and Congo to a 1-1 draw. Ghana beat Panama 1-0. Colombia over Uzbekistan, 3-1.
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0: Good morning, WHBY and AM Fox Valley, your Thursday edition of the Myron Construction Studio. Starting to see just the early edges of the clearing that we need to see here to get some sun out here. The sunrise was at 5:09, kind of hard to tell here. 8:40 is our sunset. Is we're, what, 4 days away, 3 or 4 days away now to the opening of summer officially, and then we start ticking that clock backward. I'm Dave Edwards with Landon Moore, and we'll hear from Steve Balon eventually here on our weather. Looks like it'll quiet down here for a while. The U.S. Open Golf Channel, they actually started already. And you're probably thinking, really, this early? Because it's on the East Coast in the Hamptons. They can get things going at 6:35 their time, which was 5:35 our time. So that's underway. $22.5 million in prize money. That's essentially the same amount of money they had for the Masters this year. That's a lot of money. And think about this, and I know this is a number that's been thrown out this week. Shinnecock Hills is a very difficult golf course, especially to hold the greens. Putting can be a nightmare. There are 654 players that have teed it up at a U.S. Open at Shinnecock all time. 654. Only three of them have finished the week under par. That's it. Raymond Floyd, Retief Goosen, Phil Mickelson, the only ones that ever in the history of the U.S. Open at Shinnecock have managed to be under par. So the chances of it being par or worse for the winning score, probably really good. And the wind is expected to blow a lot today. And I know that was one of their concerns, is how in the world are we going to keep the ball from rolling off the greens? Yeah, it could happen. 15 to 30, sometimes 40 mile an hour winds today. And every day is going to be windy. It usually is in Shinnecock, okay, or in Southampton where they're at. Okay, let's get Thursday's forecast and beyond, get you into the weekend and more. Some entertainment news coming up.
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3: Warmer weather returns today. A high of 72 degrees, partly cloudy and breezy with a small chance of an afternoon thundershower. Cool for June. Tonight's low 52 with clearing skies. Tomorrow, Friday, morning sun, then afternoon clouds. You may get a storm at night. High of 73. From the WBY First Alert Weather Center, I'm meteorologist Steve Balon.
0: Starting out this Thursday morning, we're mostly cloudy. We'll go there for now. 54 northwest at about 10 to 15 on the wind already. And that's where it's going to be a lot of the day here, apparently.
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6: We have our first look at the Westies, the MGM Plus drama about New York's infamous Irish gang of the same name. The new series stars Academy Award winner J.K. Simmons. 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
6: Comedian Nikki Glaser is stepping into a new role. Glaser will be joining the voice cast of Steps, a new animated film for Netflix. She joins the previously announced all-star cast, including Bette Midler and Ali Wong. Steps will premiere on Netflix later this year. A new film is coming to the Sphere. Starting in 2027, fans will be able to experience the Rocky Horror Picture Show in the famed Las Vegas venue. The first film to play the Sphere was The Wizard of Oz, which has sold 3 million tickets since its premiere last year. And happy birthday to Sir Paul McCartney, who is 84 today. Michelle Franz in ABC News.
8: June 18th, 1940. In London, British Prime Minister Winston Churchill tells his people to prepare for their struggle against Nazi Germany during World War II.
9: But if the British Empire and its Commonwealth last for 1,000 years, men will still say, This was their finest hour.
8: 1815. France's Napoleon Bonaparte meets his final defeat on the battlefield. He and his forces are beaten by British and Prussian troops at the Battle of Waterloo in Belgium. The defeat forces Napoleon into exile for the second and last time. 1812. The United States declares war on Britain just decades after winning its independence from London. What becomes known as the War of 1812 lasts more than 2.5 years. 1928. Amelia Earhart becomes the first woman to fly across the Atlantic Ocean. The aviator completes a non-solo flight from Newfoundland, Canada to Wales in about 21 hours. 1983. Astronaut Sally Ride becomes America's first woman in space, blasting off aboard Space Shuttle Challenger. And 1942.
5: Yesterday, all my troubles seem so far away.
8: Singer-songwriter Paul McCartney, former member of the rock band The Beatles, is born in Liverpool, England. Today in history, June 18th, Camille Bohannon, The Associated Press.
0: What amazes me about that, Paul McCartney's 84, and he still performs. A lot of these guys, Rolling Stones, others, Bruce Springsteen, many in their 70s, even 80s, and they're still out there. Banging around on these tours and creating memories for a lot of people still when, let's face it, their heyday was 20, 30, 40, 50 years ago. I'm Dave Edwards. Welcome. Thursday's going on. I, in the midst of that today in history, heard that clip from Winston Churchill. This was their finest hour. And it, I can, how many times do you hear something of that nature and it sticks in your brain? And you remember either where you heard it first or what it was referring to. And it was during the Blitz when England really was up against it. We were helping where we could, but I'm sure they probably felt alone. And we will fight them on the beaches, in the air, wherever we need to do it, right? It is Thursday's AM Fox Valley. Aside from Paul McCartney, Carol Kane's 74 today. Actor Richard Madden is 40.
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12: From ABC News, Tech Trends. AI is almost certainly going to make your next device more expensive. Speaking to the Wall Street Journal, Apple CEO Tim Cook says price hikes are, quote, unavoidable. The rapid-fire building of AI data centers is driving up prices for computer components, especially memory. Increases have already hit Microsoft. Prices for the latest lineup of Surface computers are running at least $500 higher than the last generation. Looks like WhatsApp is testing out text messages you can only read once. Several reports say there's an option in test versions that allow people to send texts that vanish after reviewing. And nearly 5 years after Snap started testing AR glasses, they're ready for the public. The new version of what Snap calls the specs have slimmed down from early concept versions, but carry a hefty price tag. Snap's version of a wearable computer will sell for just under $2,200. With Tech Trends, Brian Clark, ABC News.
0: 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Did we give away the farm in the deal with Iran, or is there an item or two we can lean on? We'll have that and more coming up.
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12: From ABC News, I'm Brian Clark. Ships are moving through the Strait of Hormuz after President Trump and Iran's president each signed a memorandum of understanding to end the war. There's been a focus on what's not covered by the agreement, including no prohibitions on Tehran having ballistic missiles.
14: If other countries have them, it's a little bit unfair for them not to have some. A ballistic missile is not the same thing as what we're talking about, when we talk nuclear. But if Saudi Arabia and Qatar, and they all have some, I would say, in relative proportion, I think it's okay.
12: The agreement's been criticized by some conservatives and by Democrats, like Senate Minority Leader Chuck Schumer.
15: When you look at the 14 points that the administration has agreed to, it looks like Iran has won on just about every one of them.
12: Harsh words from Defense Secretary Pete Hegseth to European allies, in part for their refusal to allow the U.S. to launch strikes on Iran from their territory. So today he announced there'll be a six-month review of the U.S. military posture in Europe.
16: Make no mistake about it, this will be a real review. It will be designed to ensure that NATO is moving fast and irreversibly toward Europe leading.
12: First named storm of the Atlantic hurricane season fizzled, but still poses a major threat to the Gulf Coast.
17: What remains of Tropical Storm Arthur is centered on the northeast Texas coast, but its flooding extends all the way to Mississippi and beyond.
18: It just went from nothing to, like, we're going to lose everything.
17: Christina Mallett lives in Picayune, Mississippi, northeast of New Orleans. With radar estimated rainfall rates of 6.5 inches per hour in some places, the entire northern Gulf Coast is under a threat of severe flooding.
12: That's ABC's Jim Ryan in Texas. Supreme Court opinions expected today. There are several major cases still outstanding, including one on the president's efforts to end birthright citizenship. 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
19: 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I've been surfing here since I was a kid. Now, seeing my grandson out on the water, it means everything to me. Watching him and taking in the blue waves, the sea breeze, the blurry horizon.
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12: New York Knicks fans waited more than 50 years for an NBA championship, so millions of them are preparing to celebrate with a massive parade today in New York City, and ABC's Phil Tate is along the route.
21: There is simply just an electric energy in the air, although we are just hours away from the festivities. Lower Manhattan is essentially shut down as preparations are still underway. There are officers directing traffic here on Broadway, and fans have already shown up. We are seeing blue and orange. The NYPD is ensuring that this all goes down today extremely in a safe way.
12: Health Secretary Robert Kennedy Jr. on Wednesday announced $700 million in new funding to assist addiction recovery and mental illness treatment. He said a portion would go to the Streets program he unveiled earlier this year.
22: Streets is designed to help communities move people living with addiction and serious mental illness off the streets and into treatment.
12: Georgia Republicans have changed course on redistricting.
23: The announcement garnered raucous applause from demonstrators inside the Capitol. House Speaker John Burns says lawmakers want to ensure the process is transparent and thoughtful.
24: Just as we do with every other issue that comes
1: before the House.
23: Senate Democratic leader Harold Jones believes Republicans were afraid of backlash at the polls in November.
2: People stood up, and I think they saw that, and they actually backed down.
23: In a statement, Governor Kemp says he does not believe there's a reason to delay the process, but he acknowledges it's within the legislature's discretion to defer the issue. John,
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25: Good morning. It's a mostly cloudy 54 degrees at 6:05. I'm Landon Moore. Wrightstown voters will have a chance to weigh in on data center development in the village this summer. The village board votes to put an advisory referendum on the August primary ballot, asking residents if they support placing a temporary moratorium on data center development. A citizen petition asked for the referendum after stories surfaced that Wrightstown officials were having discussions with a data center developer after a proposed project in nearby Greenleaf was derailed. The results of the August referendum will be non-binding. A Door County Board Committee takes no action on a vote of no confidence in Sheriff Tammy Sternard. The Deputy Sheriff's Association took the vote last week, claiming Sternard does not communicate with department members, has destroyed trust with employees, and does not have the presence for the position. Sternard has said the accusations are misleading. The Door County Board's Administration Committee has chosen to take no action on that deputy vote. Criminal charges are filed against a Sheboygan teenager accused of causing a fatal crash earlier this month. Madeline Blonigan is charged in Fond du Lac County Court with knowingly operating without a valid license causing death and causing great bodily harm. According to the criminal complaint, Blonigan did not have a driver's license when the SUV she was operating ran off County Highway HH in the town of Calumet last Saturday. The vehicle launched into the air and rolled over, killing one passenger and seriously injuring two more. Blonigan reportedly admitted to smoking marijuana before the crash as well. She faces up to 13 years in prison if convicted. Criminal charges are also filed against a Marquesan woman accused of killing two people in a drunken UTV crash. Megan Zimmerman is facing two counts of homicide by intoxicated use of a vehicle and reckless endangerment. According to the criminal complaint, Zimmerman was drinking before operating a four-wheeler that crashed in the town of Brooklyn on April 18th during a Veterans Memorial ride. Her blood alcohol level was reportedly three times the legal limit. Zimmerman faces up to 62 years in prison if convicted. Fire breaks out in a Fond du Lac house for the second time in 3 months. Crews were called to the building along East 1st Street around 4:45 Tuesday afternoon to find flames in the attic. The same home was seriously damaged by a fire back on March 5th. It was deemed uninhabitable and no one was living there. The cause of the latest fire is under investigation. Coming up after the break, the latest on a criminal case involving a former Milwaukee County judge. WHBY News Time is 6:07.
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25: Former Milwaukee County Judge Hannah Dugan's motion seeking a new trial and acquittal is denied. Reporter Bob Haig has the latest.
29: Federal Judge Lynn Edelman on Tuesday released his decision that Dugan cannot satisfy the burden required for reconsideration. Edelman had previously denied that request in April, and Dugan was scheduled to be sentenced June 3rd, with Edelman instead hearing oral arguments for her motion to reconsider a prior order denying dismissal of the case. In December, a jury found Dugan guilty of felony obstruction for helping Eduardo Flores Ruiz evade federal agents. She resigned as a judge in early January. Flores Ruiz was ultimately arrested outside the Milwaukee County Courthouse, later pleading guilty to illegally reentering the U.S., and he was deported in November. Bob Haig, Wisconsin Radio Network.
25: A September 30th trial date is set for a DePere man accused of window peeping. Jerome Suda is charged in Brown County Court with stalking and disorderly conduct. Suda is accused of peering into residential windows in November and December of 2024. He faces up to 3 years in prison if convicted. And a Fond du Lac man accused of breaking into homes in his neighborhood says he is not guilty. Justice Bootson enters the plea in Fond du Lac County Court to four counts of burglary. Bootson allegedly broke into homes, sometimes having physical contact with people inside, last winter. No trial date is set. Coming up at 6:31, the latest on the case of an alleged fake elector scheme in Wisconsin. I'm Landon Moore, WHBY News.
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8: Today we'll see partly cloudy skies, back to warmer weather despite a breezy northwest wind, a high of 72, a slight chance of a spotty afternoon thundershower. Turning clear, cool for June tonight, a low of 52. Tomorrow, Juneteenth, morning sunshine, then Friday afternoon clouds, thunder at night with a high of 73. From the WBY First Alert Weather Center, I'm meteorologist Steve Bala.
9: It's cool in general here for the next week, low to mid 70s for highs, low to mid 50s for lows, which is a little bit lower than what they should be. So we're going to be on the cool end of things. 54 now, mostly cloudy, starting to break things up a little bit, seeing a little openings here and there. Northwest at about 8 to 15, 8 to 17. So that's kind of where the wind's going to be at a lot here today. Green Bay 56, Oshkosh also 56. In about an hour and a half, we'll talk to Stephen. See what else is coming up as we get closer to the Father's Day weekend. And now it's starting to look like Sunday might be quieter. All right, so we'll get to some of that going on. Business news coming up here and the latest in sports, including a hot Brewers team.
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13: This is the Bloomberg Real Estate Report. I'm Denise Pellegrini. As we move into the summer selling season, some formerly red-hot housing markets appear headed toward a deep freeze. Previously hot sellers markets like Atlanta now have some of the highest cancellation rates in the nation, as a growing number of buyers in some metros get cold feet. Redfin says cancellations of contracts to buy homes are most common in Atlanta, along with Fort Worth and Jacksonville. In all three metros, about 18% of home sale agreements that went under contract in May fell through, as the number of homes for sale is way higher than the number of buyers in those areas. Cancellations are almost that high in Orlando, Phoenix, Tampa, Dallas, Detroit, and Houston. On the other hand, there are some metros where cancellations are few and far between. Only about 4% of deals fell through in San Francisco. And the cancellation rate is also really low in the Long Island area outside New York City. And that's the Bloomberg Real Estate Report. I'm Denise Pellegrini.
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9: Okay, yesterday the markets really pounded late in the day after the Federal Reserve talked about interest rates. Today, well, the Dow's up about 170, NASDAQ's up 433, and the S&P 500 trending up as well. It's up 56. See if we can rebound off the sell-off. In the oil market, it's at $75.33. That's down $1.46 as we consume the Iran deal details and try to move forward from the signing ceremony, I guess, that took place the other day in France. It's 6:16. More markets next half hour. An update on the U.S. Open coming up in a few as well. And the latest in sports is next.
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20: Another major up for grabs with the arrival of the U.S. Open at Shinnecock Hills in Southampton, New York. I'm Bill Scott with sports. J.J. Spawn won last year's tournament. Will be alongside Scotty Scheffler and amateur Mason Howell for the first two rounds starting today. Brewers captured another series, rolling to a 9-4 win over the Guardians last night. Christian Yelich and Jackson Chourio both homered, and rookie Cooper Pratt collected his first major league hit. WIAA Boys State Baseball Championships will wrap up today at Fox City Stadium. Things start with the D4 title game at 9:05 between Potosi Cassville and Marshfield Columbus. The Division 1 field still has one semifinal game to play. Muskego and Madison Memorial meet at noon at Appleton North High School. The winner takes on Kokona in the D1 title game tonight. Wisconsin and Green Bay men's basketball teams will face off this fall. Green Bay coach Doug Gottlieb said Wednesday his team will play the Badgers October 15th in Green Bay. Bill Scott, Wisconsin Radio Network.
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0: Hang on to that baseball. First offering to him is a high fly ball to right field. Back on it is Fry. Track, wall, gone! Jackson Churio goes deep.
1: Milwaukee Brewers go for the series sweep this afternoon against the Cleveland Guardians. 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

0: Going to do Earth, Wind, and Fire, a little Boogie Wonderland to get us going here on a Thursday. AM Fox Ballad. Here they come. It's 54. We have a northwest breeze right in that 8 to 15 range. And we're going to have that most of the day, it sounds like. But we are starting to already clear a little bit. I'm Dave Edwards. Good morning. Welcome aboard. Steve Balon with more on our weather here throughout the morning and our more extensive chit-chat coming up at about 7:37. Don't forget Your News Now and Jonathan Krause tomorrow. It's hitting the road once again during the summertime at the Electric City River Jam coming up tomorrow 4 to 6 at Hydro Park in Kakana. All the music, the food, the goodies, all brought to you by the Fox Cities Convention and Visitors Bureau is Jonathan's show. Look forward to tomorrow from 4 to 6, and you can find out more at WHBY.com. The Brewers winning, going for the sweep, so we're, about 6 hours away from Brewers baseball here. But also, just want to mention, with Kakana's win yesterday in the midday, and it was kind of like a brunch game over Nicolet, they have to wait because the rain delay game between Madison Memorial and Muskego isn't going to be played until noon today. So once they get that puppy in the bag, then we can try to get the championship game in tonight. And Kakana hasn't been at the state tournament forever, and now they have a chance to win it. So let's finish it off and get a championship for the Ghosts. There we go. U.S. Open Golf Championship is underway. We'll have kind of an update on that, too. It looks like most of the early players now are through their second or third hole, and we'll have an update on that coming up, too. All right, where are we with the U.S. and Iran remotely signing the deal to end hostilities? It certainly appears Iran got everything they wanted.
1: This will be regarded as one of the biggest American disasters, and it's because Trump started this war. He didn't know how to finish it, and it looks like in too many ways he has just capitulated to the Iranians.
2: President Trump acknowledges Iran's decision to close the strait was putting too much pressure on the American economy.
3: I didn't want to see economic catastrophe. If you kept this going, that could have happened. But all I know is every time we talked about the possibility of peace, the stock market shot up like a rocket ship.
2: The agreement lifts sanctions on Iran, letting them resume oil sales. And it says Iran and Oman will administer the strait, something that was not the case before the war and could open the door for Iran to eventually collect fees from tankers and cargo ships.
4: As part of these talks, the U.S. would help create a $300 billion fund to help Iran rebuild. The administration says this would not be taxpayer money. But tonight, some Republicans are outraged. Senator Bill Cassidy saying Reagan is rolling over in his grave, calling this the worst foreign policy blunder in decades.
0: We'll have more on this as we go here this morning, too. And it's not that we didn't. We have severely crippled Iran's military with the strikes out of the gates and the fact that we've pretty much sank everything they had in their navy. But they are rebuilding a lot of that as we speak. One of the bigger things I think that we can lean on, and it's what the president has been leaning on the whole time, that one of the points is Iran affirms it shall not procure or develop nuclear weapons. And I know that was a big one. But then again, they weren't necessarily doing that beforehand, according to experts. The Strait of Hormuz was open before Trump's war with Iran. So a lot of criticism, and you're probably going to hear this play out here in the next few days, because at least it's been signed now, digitally signed. Jonathan Carl of ABC.
5: Now they will immediately be able to sell their oil on the world oil market with access to the banking system, with access to the insurance system.
6: Wow.
5: They will have this ability to begin making potentially billions of dollars immediately. An opportunity that they have not had for years. I think they arguably won the peace negotiations, but they did not win the war. Their military is severely degraded. Their nuclear program, civilian program, is severely degraded. They have much less ability to project power from the territory of Iran. Their missiles were, by most measures, more than half of them destroyed. They have been severely damaged.
0: Yeah, as we just stated here a minute or two,

0: no doubt about it. We have severely limited what Iran can do militarily, but they still control the strait. They can now move their oil. The blockade has been lifted. The sanctions have been lifted. And also, reparations are coming their way to the tune of at least $300, possibly $400 billion. So they got a lot out of this, too. A lot. And, of course, a lot of this is still somewhat tentative. If any part of this deal starts getting a hitch in it, the president has already said he will start bombing again. There will be a massive parade in New York today. I would assume most of the town has the day off.
1: 10,000 uniformed officers will police the parade, nearly one-third of the entire department. NYPD Commissioner Jessica Tisch.
2: We want this to be a safe and memorable celebration for Knicks fans and for New York City. But public safety comes first.
1: The plan is similar to other parades. Everyone will be screened beginning at 6 a.m. Bags will be prohibited, along with glass or metal water bottles, bicycles or scooters, chairs, coolers, drones, strollers, and umbrellas. The parade is expected to draw literally millions of spectators for what may be remembered as the greatest celebration in modern city history. Mayor Mamdani says the scale of celebration is only fitting.
3: Some of it is the weight. Some of it also, though, is that people are so excited to be outside with one another.
1: Well, to give you an idea of just how excited people are, they held a lottery for 600 tickets to the City Hall ceremony. 350,000 people applied online.
0: Let's just everybody keep your cool, though. When you get this many people together in New York, you never know what can happen. I mean, we saw it in some of the post-game celebrations. Hurling Clark Law Firm traffic. Okay so far. Not bad. If you see something that's worrisome, let me know. 920-281-1150. All right, weather check coming up.
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7: Warmer weather returns today. A high of 72 degrees, partly cloudy and breezy with a small chance of an afternoon thundershower. Cool for June. Tonight's low 52 with clearing skies. Tomorrow, Friday, morning sun and afternoon clouds. You may get a storm at night. High of 73. From the WBY First Alert Weather Center, I'm meteorologist Steve Baylock.
0: Yeah, checking conditions. It is still mostly cloudy, but we are breaking it up to the point where we're getting a fair amount of that blue as well here. 55 now, 93% humidity. Northwest at 10. Sometimes it's getting up around 20 already here this morning. Green Bay's at 57, Oshkosh 57, and Steve's just over an hour away. And we have been keeping an eye, as you probably have been noting, and I think Steve Balon talked a little bit about it the other day. The state of Illinois leads the country this year in tornadic activity. And last night didn't help.
8: Parts of Illinois slammed by possible tornadoes. Widespread damage also devastating the village of Blue Mound.
9: We thought the house was caving in on us. Yeah, it was scary.
8: Massive trees crashing down on homes and cars. Pieces of wood impaling homes. Power lines destroyed, debris scattered everywhere.
10: Flooding across the southeast, that's associated with the moisture from Tropical Storm Arthur. That's dissipating over Texas today. But the worst threat is from Mississippi, Alabama, and Georgia. Rainfall rates of 2 to 4 inches an hour. Then you have isolated severe storms from Charleston, West Virginia, New York, all the way up to Burlington, Vermont.
0: Yeah, there's a lot of talk now about how Tornado Alley has shifted a little bit more to the east now. It's not necessarily Nebraska, Kansas, Oklahoma, Texas. It's kind of moved over a little bit. Iowa, yesterday they had one. It looks like there was another one, as we heard, in Illinois, central Illinois, at about 640. So here we go. Yeah, busy.
11: ABC News, I'm Brian Clark. With the deal officially signed between the U.S. and Iran, ships are starting to move through the Strait of Hormuz. The agreement sets up a 60-day ceasefire to hammer out details on issues like Iran's nuclear program. This morning, Pentagon Chief Pete Hegseth took aim at allies that he says stood in the way of America's fight with Iran.
12: These allies, they put America's sons and daughters, our sons and daughters, at risk by denying them the predictable access facing an overflight that never should have been in question at all.
11: He told the NATO gathering the U.S. is now launching a review of American military deployments in Europe. Rain's falling at an almost unbelievable rate along parts of the Gulf Coast this morning. Radar's tracking some storms, dumping 6.5 inches per hour in parts of Louisiana. There are warnings for potentially life-threatening flooding. Millions of people expected in New York City today to celebrate the NBA champion New York Knicks with a parade. This is ABC News.
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13: Good morning. It's a partly cloudy 55 degrees at 6:31. I'm Wayne Moore. An Oshkosh man will spend 18 months in prison and 9 months in jail for abusing his dogs. Travis Gant is also sentenced in Winnebago County Court to 3 years on extended supervision for intimidation of a victim, intentional mistreatment of an animal, and bail jumping. Gant was charged after a child alerted police that he was abusing dogs in his home. At sentencing, Gant maintained the dogs injured themselves.
14: It was a dog fight. You don't see me hit no dog. You don't see none of this. I told you that. But still, you don't believe me and make it seem like I'm just out here doing this. Like, no, like, it's no other dog was injured.
13: Gant also threatened to harm those living in the house if they told anyone about the animal abuse. A Nina woman caught driving under the influence a fifth time reaches a plea deal with prosecutors. Ashley Luloff is convicted in Outagamie County Court on charges of operating under the influence of a restricted controlled substance fifth offense and bail jumping. Luloff was stopped for erratic driving along State Highway 55 in January of last year. She faces up to 16 years in prison when sentenced on July 30th. A DePere man is accused of driving drunk a fourth time. A state patrol trooper stopped David Willikett along Interstate 41 for erratic driving around 10:30 last Friday night. He is charged in Brown County Court with OWI fourth offense. Willikett faces up to 6 years in prison if convicted. A Little Suamico man accused of killing a UTV operator in a drunk driving crash is heading to trial. An Oconto County judge finds there is enough evidence to try Elijah Chanel on one count of homicide by intoxicated use of a vehicle. Chanel had allegedly been drinking before striking a four-wheeler along a road in Pennsauki back in April. He will enter a plea to the charges on August 13th. A Sturgeon Bay woman is accused of setting fire to her ex-boyfriend's barn. Donna Franklin is charged in Door County Court with one count of arson. According to the criminal complaint, Franklin set fire to the barn along North 8th Avenue on June 10th. The building itself and the equipment inside were all destroyed. Franklin faces up to 40 years in prison if convicted. Coming up after the break, the latest on the case of an alleged fake elector scheme in Wisconsin. WHBY News time is 6:33.
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13: 3 men plead not guilty for an attempt to cast false electoral votes for President Trump in 2020. Reporter Raymond Newport has the latest.
17: Former Trump attorney Jim Troupas and election advisors Mike Roman and Ken Chesebro entered pleas to conspiracy and forgery charges in Dane County Court on Tuesday. The three are accused of lying to 10 Republicans who cast opposing electoral college votes for Trump after Joe Biden won the state in the 2020 election. All three argue they committed no crimes and were just attempting to preserve Trump's chances if a court found fraud in Wisconsin's election. Wisconsin prosecutors argue the three lied to the electors and said their votes would never be submitted to Congress, even though they were. Raymond Newport, Wisconsin Radio Network.
13: And you're being encouraged to help stop the spread of invasive species this weekend. Reporter Sean Maloney tells us more.
7: The Wisconsin Department of Natural Resources invites residents to get outside and take action during Invasive Species Awareness Weekend. More than 30 events are planned statewide, including workshops, guided hikes, and hands-on removal efforts aimed at stopping the spread of invasive plants and animals. The DNR says these species can harm Wisconsin's environment, economy, and even human health, and often spread through mud or debris on shoes, clothing, or pets. For a full list of events, visit the DNR's online events calendar. Sean Maloney, Wisconsin Radio Network.
13: Coming up at 7:05, a Wisconsin congressman and an NFL official weigh in on the league's sports broadcasting agreement. I'm Wayne DeMore, WHB1 News.
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7: Today, we'll see partly cloudy skies. Back to warmer weather despite a breezy northwest wind. A high of 72. A slight chance of a spotty afternoon thundershower. Turning clear, cool for June tonight. A low of 52. Tomorrow, Juneteenth, morning sunshine. Then Friday afternoon clouds. Thunder at night with a high of 73. From the WBY First Alert Weather Center, I'm meteorologist Steve Balo.
0: Yeah, we're slowly eroding the clouds, aren't we, here this morning? It's partly sunny now. We'll go 55 Appleton, 57 in Green Bay and Oshkosh, and 93% humidity, so still on the sticky side of things. But it is getting a little brighter as we go. And Steve Balon will be with us in 1 hour, and we'll talk about this trend we seem to be in of a little bit lower than normal highs and lows going on here for about the next week or so. In rainfall, pretty consistent, a half an inch to about three quarters at various places here in the Fox Cities. Same kind of thing, really, and maybe even closer to an inch in some areas in and around De Pere and Green Bay. So a fairly wet system yesterday lived up to its potential, didn't it? At 5:09, our sunrise here earlier this morning, and we're going to go 8:40 tonight. 8:40 for the set.
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25: I'm Nicole Murray with your Money Now. President Trump said in a Truth Social post that Apple has agreed to work with Intel to design and manufacture its chips in the United States. A partnership with Intel helps Apple diversify its manufacturing base as it seeks additional chip capacity. The iPhone maker currently relies heavily on TSMC. Oil prices have dropped by at least 1% this morning as the International Energy Agency forecasts supply glut next year after the U.S.-Iran deal. West Texas Intermediate at roughly $75 per barrel, Brent at $78. The Federal Reserve's latest projections pointed to one rate increase in 2026. 9 of the 18 officials projected that the federal funds rate would end 2026 above its current range of 3.5% to 3.75%. The median projection now calls for the federal funds rate to end this year at 3.8%. Futures are up this morning as Intel stocks rise. Dow futures up by more than 100 points. NASDAQ futures up by more than 400 points. That's your money now.
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0: Oil market is down just a little bit here, about a buck and a quarter, 75.51 there. The NASDAQ is huge. It's up 415 in the futures. Dow 137 in the S&P about 50. Drawing a rebound from that big sell-off after the Fed Reserve meeting of yesterday. All right, 642, more markets each and every half hour, and unless something breaks, then we'll jump in and let you know about that. Okay, WHBY sports update coming up. I just checked, too, and looks like there's a weather delay at the U.S. Open Golf Championship at Shinnecock Hills, and of all things, fog. They do know that later in the day, the winds are supposed to pick up. They could be 20 to 40. That's going to be it's already a difficult golf course. It's going to make it downright impossible. So we'll have an update on that coming up, too.
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28: Another major up for grabs with the arrival of the U.S. Open at Shinnecock Hills in Southampton, New York today. I'm Bill Scott with sports. J.J. Spawn won last year's tournament. We'll be alongside Scotty Scheffler and amateur Mason Howell for the first two rounds starting today. Brewers captured another series, rolling to a 9-4 win over the Cleveland Guardians last night. Christian Yelich and Jackson Churio both homered, and rookie Cooper Pratt collecting his first major league hit.
29: As he shoots one through. His first hit in the big leagues, and it comes in his second game, and the fans here at American Family Field stand and cheer. That ball goes on the mantle for all time.
28: That courtesy of Brewers TV. Pratt had two hits all told, added his first RBI, his first run, and first stolen base. What does he plan to do with all those game balls?
30: Yeah, I'll probably throw it away. No. I'll probably just give it to my parents to hold on to it. with the rest of the stuff that I have.
28: Brewers shoot for a sweep this afternoon. The WIAA Boys State Baseball Championships will wrap up today at Fox City Stadium. Things will start with Division IV title game at 9:05 between Potosi-Cassville and Marshfield-Columbus. Wisconsin and Green Bay men's basketball teams will face off this fall. Green Bay coach Doug Gottlieb said Wednesday that his team will play the Badgers in an October 15th exhibition at the Rest Center in Green Bay. Midwest League, Beloit beat Cedar Rapids 8-4. Quad Cities down Wisconsin 3-2. Brookfield East standout Peyton Hogan held off Madison's Bobby Stricker to earn a two-shot win at the Wisconsin State Women's Open at Century World yesterday. And Wisconsin's Carolyn Harvey taken first overall by Vancouver in the Professional Women's Hockey League draft last night. Bill Scott, Wisconsin Radio Network.
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0: Well, good morning, 646 WHBY. Let's roll right into it here. I'm Dave Edwards. It's AM Fox Valley. Partly sunny now after we had a lot of clouds and we were just moving out the remnants of that rain system from yesterday. That ended up being a good one for our yards and gardens. We shouldn't have to touch them for a while now because a lot of us receiving a half to maybe three quarters or close to an inch or more in a few locations. Dave Edwards with Landon Moore. Steve Balon's coming up on our forecast here. In fact, about 50 minutes away at 7:37, we'll take a look at everything that's occurring. Hey, the rain did make a bit of a mess yesterday as far as baseball was concerning, the state tournaments and the like, because Kakana had to move up their game with Nicolet. They started that game at, 10 o'clock yesterday morning, and luckily they got virtually all of it in before it started raining concertedly. Now, they still have to wait, though, because there was so much rain. Madison Memorial and Muskego didn't get that game in, so they moved it to Appleton North today at noon. So once they get that one done, then we'll know who Kakana is going to play, and that's supposed to be just after 6 tonight at Fox City Stadium, and that'll be the chance for the Ghosts to win a state championship. So congratulations, first of all, for getting that far, but Mother Nature is having a say. The state girls soccer tournament, by the way, starts today in Milwaukee, and hopefully the weather's not a big concern down there. Shouldn't be. Kimberly gets in action against Divine Savior Holy Angels, and then tomorrow Kiel and New Berlin Eisenhower play, and then also on Friday Xavier takes on Ozaukee Random Lake. So good luck there. Who is up in World Cup soccer today? Just for all you soccer hounds, this is when we actually start doing second round games now. Everybody has finally played a first round game. Second round now will be Czechia and South Africa at 11, Switzerland and Bosnia-Herzegovina at 2, Canada and Qatar at 5 o'clock tonight, then Mexico and South Korea in Guadalajara. That'll be at 8 o'clock this evening. The U.S. team back in action tomorrow. And the Aussies, who did a good job in their first match, will be the foe, and that will be at 2 o'clock, and that's at Lumen Field, which is essentially where the Seahawks play football. Lumen Field in Seattle. And then Scotland and Morocco will be at Gillette Stadium in Foxborough, so start stocking up on beer, will you? Brazil and Haiti will play at 7:30, and then Turquia and Paraguay will face off at 10 o'clock out in Santa Clara. You may have heard that it's somewhat infamous now, but still, the Scottish fans descended upon Boston big time for their first-round game to the point where many of the bars ran out of beer. So I think they've stocked up heavily just to make sure that doesn't happen again. But I think it's a great story. the Irish, the Scots, or anyone from Wisconsin. If there's a Wisconsin game coming up, you better stock up.
7: Now to Iran. President Trump and his deal with Iran tonight. U.S. officials now revealing what Iran is set to get when they open the Strait of Hormuz. And tonight, some Republicans in Washington already angry. One saying Ronald Reagan would be rolling over in his grave, calling this the worst foreign policy blunder in decades. Rachel Scott, traveling with the president.
10: Tonight, U.S. officials presenting the peace deal, lifting the American blockade of Iranian ports, rewarding Iran for reopening the Strait of Hormuz, and laying the groundwork for 60 days of future talks about their nuclear program. President Trump acknowledges Iran's decision to close the strait was putting too much pressure on the American economy.
11: I didn't want to see economic catastrophe. If you kept this going, that could have happened. But all I know is every time we talked about the possibility of peace, the stock market shot up like a rocket ship.
10: The agreement lifts sanctions on Iran, letting them resume oil sales. And it says Iran and Oman will administer the strait, something that was not the case before the war and could open the door for Iran to eventually collect fees from tankers and cargo ships. The U.S. also committing to release billions of dollars in frozen Iranian assets.
11: We have taken their money. It's not our money. It's their money. And we froze it. At a certain point in time, I guess we're going to have to give it back.
10: Iran reaffirms that it shall not procure or develop nuclear weapons. Reaffirms because it made that same pledge in the first line of the Obama nuclear deal. But unlike that deal, Iran's agreement with President Trump includes no other nuclear commitments, just a pledge to keep talking, including about how Iran could dispose of its highly enriched uranium. And there's something else. On day one of the war, the president vowed to obliterate Iran's ballistic missile program. Today, a reversal.
11: They have to have some because other people have some. They got to have some. Missiles aren't the problem. Missiles are, they hurt a little location, but they don't blow up the planet.
12: And David, one more thing. As part of these talks, the U.S. would help create a $300 billion fund to help Iran rebuild. The administration says this would not be taxpayer money. But tonight, some Republicans are outraged. Senator Bill Cassidy saying Reagan is rolling over in his grave, calling this the worst foreign policy blunder in decades.
0: Yeah, and we've heard that quote numerous times over the last, what, about 18 hours or so. And I caught some of the president's speech yesterday from France. First of all, he looked really tired, and I get it. All the overseas travel, back and forth, meetings. We all know he doesn't sleep much anyway, but he looked haggard yesterday. I mean, really tired. And the speech was just kind of a rambling marathon, which most Trump speeches are, talking about just about everything, including he's trying to bolster this deal. He's trying to make it look good. When a lot of people are going to rip it apart because it doesn't look that good. I mean, we had a lot more going before we ever started this thing, including the Strait of Hormuz open. But I think the two big things here, and they're still being negotiated, is Iran affirming that it shall not procure or develop nuclear weapons, and the two sides have agreed to resolve the disposition of stockpiled enriched material, the enriched uranium. Those are two of the bigger sticking points in this whole deal. If we do get to that stage, that's at least a good advancement. I don't think the rest of what we agreed to is very good, because Iran comes out of this looking really good with its sanctions lifted, oil's flowing, they're making money again, they get reparations money, and the U.S. doesn't look good because we have ticked off so many of our allies that going forward is going to be dicey. All right, so we'll get to a lot of this. Yesterday, in a very heated courtroom, serial killer Rex Heuermann was sentenced to life in prison.
13: The families want to make sure that their loved ones are not remembered merely as sex workers or even as victims of the Gilgo Beach serial killing. They were mothers and daughters and sisters and cousins, and all of that was reflected. I asked Liliana Waterman, who was 3 years old when her mom, Megan, vanished, whether it brought her any comfort to confront Heuermann, even though he showed no remorse. And she said at least it was an ending. Some of them looked directly at him, called him a coward, an ogre, a monster, and said that his name was no longer worth mentioning. Some condemned him to hell. Others asked that he get right with God. But mainly they wanted to remember the women.
0: Oy, this degenerate is sentenced to life in prison now with the possibility of parole completely wiped out. 62-year-old former architect He admits he killed 8 women from 1993 to 2010, and the remains were all discovered in or near Gilgo Beach on New York's Long Island. 8 women. All right, it's 6:55 at WHBY. Do we have time? 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
15: Warmer weather returns today. A high of 72 degrees, partly cloudy and breezy with a small chance of an afternoon thunder shower. Cool for June. Tonight's low 52 with clearing skies. Tomorrow, Friday, morning sun, then afternoon clouds. You may get a storm at night. High of 73. From the WBY First Alert Weather Center, I'm meteorologist Steve Balog.
0: Yeah, hopefully we can keep this weather away, let the soccer get in down in Milwaukee, the baseball get in up here, and everything else that's going on in the state. It's been kind of rough the last couple of days. We're at a mostly mostly sunny now, and 56 at northwest wind still whipping through here at about 10 to 20. In case you missed it, I mentioned a little bit earlier, they've pulled the golfers off of Shinnecock Hills. It's because of fog. They didn't see that one as part of the forecast because we're expecting it to be a very windy U.S. Open, as it usually is at Shinnecock, but they are expecting it could be 20 to 30, maybe 40-mile-an-hour wind gusts today after the fog lifts. But a lot of the players, not very many, made it out and finished more than one or two holes. And that is never a good thing at the U.S. Open because they have 156 golfers. And these rounds are probably going to take 5.5 to 6 hours anyway. Now you have a fog delay.
16: The other thing I would advise you, and I am not an AI expert by any stretch of the imagination, although Ramsey is spending a lot of time on it here, the people inside this building are, it is not the answer to everything. It is artificial. It is not real. But it is affecting, disrupting some of these industries. And if I'm in your shoes, I'm going to learn what it's doing to my industry, and I'm going to start learning how to use it instead of it putting me out of business.
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1: From ABC News, I'm Brian Clark. Ships are moving through the Strait of Hormuz after President Trump and Iran's president signed a memorandum of understanding to end the war. The reasoning is being questioned, says ABC's Mary Bruce.
2: The president acknowledging Iran's stranglehold on the Strait was putting too much pressure on the American economy.
3: I didn't want to see economic catastrophe. If you kept this going, that could have happened.
2: But for weeks, the president has insisted the financial strain on Americans wasn't a motivating factor in his negotiations.
1: He's faced criticism from some Republicans. Senator Bill Cassidy called it the worst foreign policy blunder in decades. Harsh words today from Defense Secretary Pete Hegseth towards NATO allies. He said that their refusal to let the U.S. use their territories to strike Iran endangered American lives. He pledged a six-month review of the U.S. posture in Europe.
4: We're doubling down on our effort to make NATO what it always was supposed to be, a balanced alliance with Europe in the lead for its own defense, NATO 3.0.
1: Ukraine launched one of its biggest drone attacks on Russia since the invasion nearly 4 years ago. The mayor of Moscow says several drones hit an oil refinery. Flights from four airports were halted. The remnants of Tropical Storm Arthur dumping heavy rain along the Gulf Coast, says ABC Chief Meteorologist Ginger Z.
5: It has been a wreck in New Orleans overnight. So much lightning and tornado warnings. Also, rainfall rates more than a half foot per hour. That is so hard to do. The atmosphere is just pouring. And that's why we see a rare high risk level 4 out of 4 in parts of Mississippi, Alabama, Florida Panhandle today. But a significant flood risk that goes all the way up to Atlanta.
1: Several major events in major cities today. In New York this morning, millions of fans expected for the Knicks NBA championship parade. In Chicago, it's the dedication ceremony for the Obama Presidential Center. 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
1: Apple's chief warns that the company's products are going to be taking a bigger bite out of your wallet. ABC's Sophie Flay has more.
8: CEO Tim Cook says customers should expect price hikes, telling the Wall Street Journal they're unavoidable. Cook did not say when the increases will take place or on which products they'll affect, but he did tell the Journal the upcoming price hikes are being caused by an ongoing shortage of memory and storage chips.
1: Military officials say the 8 men killed in a B-52 crash in a test flight earlier this week at Edwards Air Force Base in California included 4 airmen, a reservist, and 3 civilians who were part of a team devoted to keeping the B-52 flying through at least 2050. The cause of the crash is still under investigation. As World Cup fans descend on the United States, they have more than ticket scams to worry about, says ABC's Jim Ryan. There's a focus on counterfeit gear.
9: In the run-up to the FIFA Championship, Customs and Border Protection agents say they seized $6 million in fake jerseys, toys, soccer balls, sunglasses, and a host of other products labeled as official FIFA gear. That's only at the Port of Houston. CBP says the counterfeits came from the same country as most of the genuine items, China.
1: In New York City, an 18-year-old tourist died after falling from a runaway horse carriage in Central Park. Police say the man was visiting the city with his family. The cause is under investigation. I'm Brian Clark, ABC News.
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12: Good morning. It's a mostly sunny 56 degrees at 7:05. I'm Landon Moore. Wrightstown voters will have a chance to weigh in on data center development in the village this summer. The village board votes to put an advisory referendum on the August primary ballot, asking residents if they support placing a temporary moratorium on data center development. A citizen petition asked for the referendum after stories surfaced that Wrightstown officials were having discussions with a data center developer after a proposed project in nearby Greenleaf was derailed. The results of the August referendum will be non-binding. A Door County Board Committee takes no action on a vote of no confidence in Sheriff Tammy Sternard. The Deputy Sheriff's Association took the vote last week, claiming Sternard does not communicate with department members, has destroyed trust with employees, and does not have the presence for the position. Sternard has said the accusations are misleading. The Door County Board's Administration Committee has chosen to take no action on that deputy vote. Criminal charges are filed against a Sheboygan teenager accused of causing a fatal crash earlier this month. Madeline Blonigan is charged in Fond du Lac County Court with knowingly operating without a valid license, causing death and causing great bodily harm. According to the criminal complaint, Blonigan did not have a driver's license when the SUV she was operating ran off County Highway HH in the town of Calumet last Saturday. The vehicle launched into the air and rolled over, killing one passenger and seriously injuring two more. Blonigan reportedly admitted to smoking marijuana before the crash as well. She faces up to 13 years in prison if convicted. Criminal charges are also filed against a Marquesan woman accused of killing two people in a drunken UTV crash. Megan Zimmerman is facing two counts of homicide by intoxicated use of a vehicle and reckless endangerment. According to the criminal complaint, Zimmerman was drinking before operating a four-wheeler that crashed in the town of Brooklyn on April 18th during a Veterans Memorial ride. Her blood alcohol level was reportedly three times the legal limit. Zimmerman faces up to 62 years in prison if convicted. Fire breaks out in a Fond du Lac house for the second time in 3 months. Crews were called to the building along East 1st Street around 4:45 Tuesday afternoon to find flames in the attic. The same home was seriously damaged by a fire back on March 5th. It was deemed uninhabitable and no one was living there. The cause of the latest fire is under investigation. Coming up after the break, a Wisconsin congressman and an NFL official weigh in on the league's sports broadcasting agreement. WHBY News is brought to you by Dunleavy.
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12: Following a hearing last week in the House Antitrust Subcommittee, Wisconsin Congressman Scott Fitzgerald says changes are needed to the NFL's sports broadcasting agreement.
15: Certainly the NFL is taking advantage of that, and I think you could make the case probably that they're in violation of that at this point.
12: Jeff Miller, an executive vice president with the NFL, says the SBA continues to work well.
16: Yeah, we don't see it the same way as the congressman. Listen, this bill was passed in 1961 to provide the league and other sports leagues the opportunity to collectively negotiate the distribution of our media rights.
12: Miller and Fitzgerald were on WISN's Upfront this week. And Wisconsin's Attorney General says President Trump can't force states to turn over their voter rolls to engage in mail-in voting. Reporter Raymond Newbert has more.
17: AG Josh Call joined a lawsuit by multiple states to stop the White House's directive to prevent the U.S. Postal Service from handling any ballots unless the Postal Service has access to voter rolls. While the president says his goal is to stop voter fraud, Call tells Fox 11 Green Bay it's just another attempt to disenfranchise voters. Quote, "The president and his administration need to stop trying to tell states how to run elections." The lawsuit argues that the states and Congress, not the president, are the ones to set election laws. Raymond Newport, Wisconsin Radio Network.
12: Coming up at 7:31, the latest on a criminal case involving a former Milwaukee County judge. I'm Wayne DeMore, WHBY News.
18: Interesting, isn't it, that the NFL is leaning on something from 1961?
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12: That's right.
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12: Yep.
18: Even though times have changed. But the NFL is the big kahuna, so if you're going to fight them, good luck.
12: Yeah.
18: 7:10 WHBY weather coming up.
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22: Today we'll see partly cloudy skies, back to warmer weather despite a breezy northwest wind, a high of 72, a slight chance of a spotty afternoon thundershower. Turning clear, cool for June tonight, a low of 52. Tomorrow, Juneteenth, morning sunshine, then Friday afternoon clouds, thunder at night with a high of 73. From the WBY First Alert Weather Center, I'm meteorologist Steve Ayla.
18: Yeah, we've managed to move a lot of the cloudiness out to the point where we're either partly to mostly sunny now. Still a northwest wind, that's a no-doubter, at about 10 to 15, gusts to about 20. And our humidity right now at 90%, but it looks a lot better than it did about an hour or two ago. 58 in Green Bay, 57 currently in Oshkosh. We bring Steve in here in about 25 minutes or so, and we'll get to it and talk about where we're headed for the Father's Day weekend, which is not far away. And that's actually, I think, if I'm not mistaken, the official first day of summer is on Sunday, and also the finish of the U.S. Open, if they get there. There's still, I think I'm looking, and I still see not much movement here. Looks like, play is still suspended due to fog at Shinnecock, so we'll get to some of that coming up, too. All right, 7:13. 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
14: From ABC News, Wall Street Now. Far from getting his wish for lower interest rates, President Trump might see rates rise. After the first meeting chaired by Kevin Warsh, the Federal Reserve left rates alone. Half the Fed's policymakers said they'd support a hike to fight inflation. Investors reacted to the Fed decision by sending stocks into retreat. The Dow Jones lost more than 500 points yesterday. The industrials closing at 51,493. The S&P gave up 1.2%. The Nasdaq Composite fell 1.3%.
0: On the heels of Yum! Brands' decision to sell off its Pizza Hut brand, dozens of Papa John's pizza shops are closing down. More than 40 have been shuttered as part of a move to close about 300 underperforming locations. Soft drinks in the bakery aisle of a gas station chain. Quick Trip has launched a brand new donut dubbed the Mountain Dew Dunker, billed as a citrusy fruit treat. The bright green pastry costs about $3.50 for a six-pack. Jim Ryan, ABC News.
18: All right, oil is still off about $1.50 at $75.32. We are seeing a bit of a bounce back for the futures market after a rough afternoon after the Fed-led sell-off took place. Dow's up 133, NASDAQ 422, the S&P 500 up 51. We'll see if we can hang on to this. That's the devil in the details, right? As we get off to good starts and then, whoa, something comes in. We have been so volatile the last 3 or 4 months with the conflict with Iran. All right, 7:15 WHBY Sports, an update from the Open, and much more coming up.
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25: The WIAA Boys State Baseball Championships wrap up at Fox City Stadium today. I'm Bill Scott with sports. D4 title game starts at 9:05 between Potosi Cassville and Marshfield Columbus. Division 3 at 12:05, Cedar Grove Belgium faces Dodgeville. In Division 2 this afternoon, Kenosha St. Joseph's facing Pewaukee. And in Division 1 at 6:05 tonight, Kakana takes on the winner of today's semifinal between Muskego and Madison Memorial. Brewers shoot for a sweep against the Cleveland Guardians this afternoon. Noon at AmFam Field. The Brewers 9-4 winners last night behind home runs from Christian Yelich and Jackson Churio. Golf's next major, the U.S. Open, gets underway today at Shinnecock Hills in New York. J.J. Spawn is the defending champ. Brookfield East standout Peyton Hogan held off Madison's Bobby Stricker to earn a two-shot win at the Wisconsin State Women's Open at Century World in Stevens Point yesterday. Bill Scott, Wisconsin Radio Network.
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0: It's the weekend. We're getting ready for the weekend. Soon. 7:21 on a now mostly sunny Thursday morning. Dave Edwards alongside with Steve Bailon's forecast in a few minutes here, and then he joins me in about 15 minutes from now. We'll find out what the Father's Day weekend looks like. So far, it's just a little on the cool side. Even at night, some of our nighttime lows are getting down into the low 50s. That's a little lower than it should be for right now. I wanted to get one real quick update on the U.S. Open. And, you know, there's certain things in life that I look forward to. And if you're a big soccer fan, this has got to be your heyday with the World Cup. The hockey tournament just getting done. Basketball just getting done. But for me, it's more golf than anything else. And my wife watches more than I do. She's a nut. But the U.S. Open is at Shinnecock Hills, an extremely difficult golf course on a good day. Today, it's kind of sucky. They have some fog, and the play is still suspended because of that. Most of the early golfers didn't get through, like, two holes. They're on, like, their third hole. And everyone else is just in a holding pattern, which, as I mentioned, kind of sucks because by the end of the day, you're going to run out of daylight here to try to get 156 guys through. So there's nothing really all that riveting to get you up to date on. The best score right now is even par, and about 10 guys have that. So we're waiting for the weather to change. The only problem is when it changes, the winds are supposed to blow at 20 to 30 or more today. I really love the game of golf, but when the wind blows a lot, it's a lot less likable. Let's just go there, all right? Hey, I saw this, and I thought this was kind of cool. There's a blog out there called The Art of Manliness. And it asked its readers to come up with a list of smells they thought were manly. Okay, so this is The Art of Manliness blog. They asked their readers to come up with smells they think are manly. So here's some of the top results. Hardware store. What does a hardware store specifically smell like? Shoe polish. Huh? Cut grass. Okay, that one I buy. That one I buy because I love it when my yard's freshly cut. Sawdust. Maybe. Okay. Scotch. Okay, now you're talking. Gunpowder. Okay, yeah, I can buy that because a lot of, you know, obviously that smell just immediately after the gun is shot. Campfire. Yeah, okay. And, you know, we all like to think that we're good at building a campfire. Pipe smoke. Anyone in your family smoke a pipe? Wasn't it just so distinctively different from any other aroma of smoke? Yeah. And good stuff. Leather. Okay, there's another one. Leathers, that's a good one. Okay, the readers, again, were asked to come up with a list of smells they thought were manly. Charcoal, which I guess kind of goes with the campfire thing, but still. Especially when you remember the old days, maybe you still use one. The little Smokey Joe's, little Weber grills, that you have to use charcoal. So many of us have, you know, obviously bumped up when we're using the propane or that type of thing. Or, we've got our Blackstones out and we use that. But charcoal just has that smell, that flavor when you cook on it. Bowling alley. Hey, wait a minute. What's a bowling alley smell like specifically? That one I had to think about for a second, because yes, you get the oils they put down on the lanes, maybe a lot of smelly people with you, I don't know. And I also come up with a couple on my own here. Smelly sneakers. Oh, yeah. Now, I know that's not exclusive to guys, because we know there are a lot of ladies out there that are your feet stink too, right? But smelly sneakers is one of those. When I kind of go through a good pair of sneakers, running shoes, whatever, they become my yard shoes. And then they really start to stink, because then you're out there in the grass, you're in the gardens, you're in the dirt, you're in the bleh. And by the end of the day, those puppies can stand by themselves. And the only other thing I thought was, as the Art of Manliness blog asked about the list of smells they thought were manly, how about that shirt you've worn three times without washing?
1: Uh-huh. Nemeth, Southside.

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3: 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Ground ball right side. Base hit. First big league knock for Cooper Pratt. Hang on to that baseball. First offering to him is a high fly ball to right field. Back on it is Fry. Track. Wall. Gone! Jackson Churio goes deep.
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5: Congrats to Cooper Pratt getting a couple of dings and a couple of base hits. So he's off the schneid on that. You know, it's getting to the point where you're almost surprised to see the Brewers lose. Because early in the season, it was kind of a sluggish start. And then, boom, when they hit it, it was like, waka, waka, waka. 7:28, and weather's coming up, and it's brought to you by Good Guys Heating and Cooling.
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8: Warmer weather returns today. A high of 72 degrees, partly cloudy and breezy with a small chance of an afternoon thundershower. Cool for June. Tonight's low 52 with clearing skies. Tomorrow, Friday, morning sun, then afternoon clouds. You may get a storm at night. High of 73. From the WBY First Alert Weather Center, I'm meteorologist Steve Baylock.
5: We'll get a little bit of sunshine to soak up some of that soaker from yesterday when we picked up a half an inch to three quarters in general, maybe a few closer to an inch. It's northwest still at about 11 at gusts, occasionally to around 20, so we already have a pretty good breeze going on here. It is 56. Oshkosh 58, Green Bay, also at 58, WHBY.
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5: Coming up tomorrow on the show, the list at about 7:51, 52 after we celebrate America's 250th big shindig. 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
10: ABC News, I'm Brian Clark. The Memorandum of Understanding has been signed by the leaders of both the United States and Iran. That means the 60-day window is open for the sides to negotiate on tougher issues like Iran's nuclear program. But there are some immediate effects.
11: Under the deal, Iran and the country of Oman will administer the strait, something that was not the case before the war. The waterway will reopen toll-free, but it's unclear if that will hold when the 60 days runs out. In return for reopening the strait, Iran will see immediate financial relief. For the first time in years, the U.S. lifting restrictions, allowing Iran to freely sell oil.
10: It's ABC's Mary Bruce. Another key part of the deal, Israel's attacks on Hezbollah in Lebanon are supposed to stop. Sources tell ABC News Israel's now negotiating with the U.S. on keeping IDF troops there. Nationwide, AAA says gas is averaging just under $4 a gallon, and torrential rain is falling across parts of the Gulf Coast. This is ABC.
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12: Good morning. It's a mostly sunny 56 degrees at 731. I'm Landon Moore. An Oshkosh man will spend 18 months in prison and 9 months in jail for abusing his dogs. Travis Gant is also sentenced in Winnebago County Court to 3 years on extended supervision for intimidation of a victim, intentional mistreatment of an animal, and bail jumping. Gant was charged after a child alerted police that he was abusing dogs in his home. At sentencing, Gant maintained the dogs injured themselves.
13: It was a dog fight. You don't see me hit no dogs. You don't see none of this. I told you that. But still, you don't believe me and make it seem like I'm just out here doing this. Like, no, like, it's no other dog was injured.
12: Gant also threatened to harm those living in the house if they told anyone about the animal abuse. A Nina woman caught driving under the influence a fifth time reaches a plea deal with prosecutors. Ashley Luloff is convicted in Outagamie County Court on charges of operating under the influence of a restricted controlled substance, fifth offense, and bail jumping. Luloff was stopped for erratic driving along State Highway 55 in January of last year. She faces up to 16 years in prison when sentenced on July 30th. A DePere man is accused of driving drunk a fourth time. A state patrol trooper stopped David Willikett along Interstate 41 for erratic driving around 10:30 last Friday night. He is charged in Brown County Court with OWI fourth offense. Willikett faces up to 6 years in prison if convicted. A Little Suamico man accused of killing a UTV operator in a drunk driving crash is heading to trial. An Oconto County judge finds there is enough evidence to try Elijah Chanel on one count of homicide by intoxicated use of a vehicle. Chanel had allegedly been drinking before striking a four-wheeler along a road in Pennsauki back in April. He will enter a plea to the charges on August 13th. A Sturgeon Bay woman is accused of setting fire to her ex-boyfriend's barn. Donna Franklin is charged in Door County Court with one count of arson. According to the criminal complaint, Franklin set fire to the barn along North 8th Avenue on June 10th. The building itself and the equipment inside were all destroyed. Franklin faces up to 40 years in prison if convicted. Coming up after the break, the latest on a criminal case involving a former Milwaukee County judge. WHBY News time is 7:33.
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12: Former Milwaukee County Judge Hannah Dugan's motion seeking a new trial and acquittal is denied. Reporter Bob Haig has the latest.
16: Federal Judge Lynn Edelman on Tuesday released his decision that Dugan cannot satisfy the burden required for reconsideration. Edelman had previously denied that request in April, and Dugan was scheduled to be sentenced June 3rd, with Edelman instead hearing oral arguments for her motion to reconsider a prior order denying dismissal of the case. In December, a jury found Dugan guilty of felony obstruction for helping Eduardo Flores Ruiz evade federal agents. She resigned as a judge in early January. Flores Ruiz was ultimately arrested outside the Milwaukee County Courthouse, later pleading guilty to illegally reentering the U.S., and he was deported in November. Bob Haig, Wisconsin Radio Network.
12: A September 30th trial date is set for a DePere man accused of window peeping. Jerome Suda is charged in Brown County Court with stalking and disorderly conduct. Suda is accused of peering into residential windows in November and December of 2024. He faces up to 3 years in prison if convicted. And a Fond du Lac man accused of breaking into homes in his neighborhood says he is not guilty. Justice Bootson enters the plea in Fond du Lac County Court to 4 counts of burglary. Bootson allegedly broke into homes, sometimes having physical contact with people inside, last winter. No trial date is set. Coming up at 8:05, the latest on the case of an alleged fake elector scheme in Wisconsin. I'm Landon Moore, WHBY News.
5: Thanks, Landon. Yeah, 7:36, and the sun is popping through now. And we'll talk with Steve about how the rest of the week will go, brought to you by Zimmer Financial.
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5: Yeah, yesterday's rain's in the books now, and Steve Balon's telling us what's going on for the next few. Hi, Steve.
8: Well, Dave, our temperatures are just going to be on cruise control the next few days.
5: Have you seen that? They don't even change much for like a week here, right?
8: I think from today through the middle of next week, our highs vary anything from 72 to 75.
5: Wow, big difference there.
8: So it's pretty steady as she goes. So not much happens in the temperature department. I do not see any heat. I don't see any, you know, major humidity between now and the next week ahead. This comfortable weather is going to continue. Really, the big thing is trying to time when the possibility of some rain could pop up in the forecast. You mentioned that, the rain that we had yesterday has moved on out. We're drying out across the area, and some folks are getting back into some sunshine. There is a slim chance of a pop-up thunder shower today. I think that's more likely across northern Wisconsin. And even then, it's just probably about a 1 in 4 chance. Now, we have a better chance of some thunderstorms tomorrow evening. Now, some of the storms could be on the stronger side in the western half of the state, but as they move towards eastern Wisconsin tomorrow night, they'll have a tendency to weaken. So I'm keeping my fingers crossed that times out well. Otherwise, I have made some changes to that weekend forecast. I did add a rain chance for you folks going up north on Saturday, and I've removed the rain chance for Sunday. So Father's Day is looking a little bit better for spending some time outside with Dad compared to how it looked a couple days ago. All right. So here's the forecast from the First Alert Weather Center. Today, Thursday, partly cloudy, warmer, northwest winds, a bit breezy, gusts at times around and above 20 miles an hour. A high of 72, a small chance of a pop-up thunder shower this afternoon. Tonight, turning clear, cool weather for the middle of June, a low of 52. Tomorrow, Friday, Juneteenth, morning sun, then increasing afternoon clouds, a high of 73. And at night, a chance of some scattered thunderstorms. Some west of the valley could be on the stronger side, but again, as they push towards us, they will have a tendency to lose their steam. All right, so here's your extended forecast. Saturday, a mix of sun and clouds, breezy, a high of 74, a few showers in the north, but I am expecting dry weather on Saturday in the Fox Valley. Father's Day, we've been calling for a chance of some thunderstorms, but now it looks like that weather maker may pass south of us, so probably dry on Sunday, which incidentally is also the first official day of summer. And as we start the new season, a high of 72, partly sunny skies, partly cloudy on Monday, a bit breezy, 73, 75 on Tuesday, mostly sunny with clouds at night, and on Wednesday we'll have some scattered thundershowers and a high of 74.
5: Wow, that's a big stretch of the same kind of thing coming here. Wow.
19: All right.
8: Are you gonna complain? Like, nope. You know, high is around room temperature nope. every day.
5: Nope. A little bit warmer. Upper 70s is more ideal for me, but I'm fine with it. Low 70s, well, so low to mid.
8: You want something seasonable. 77 is your normal high today. We'll be, you know, just under that by, you know, maybe 5 degrees.
5: Can I ask you a soccer question?
8: Oh, sure.
5: The guy, one of the guys that scored for Norway, Holland, was he one of the guys that was here in Green Bay when you went back a few years ago? The guy with the kind of the...
8: Yeah, I know exactly who he is. He's very tall. He's a striker. He's got blonde hair.
5: Mm-hmm.
8: I cannot recall if he was on Manchester City at the time. I want to say he probably just joined the team.
5: Yeah, I think he was. But I remember his face. It was
8: but
5: weird.
8: But here's
5: it was
8: the thing. I don't think all of the starters on Manchester United and Bayern Munich came over to Green Bay.
5: Oh.
8: I think some of them did, but I don't think all of them did.
5: Okay.
8: So I don't recall if Haaland was playing in that game.
5: Okay.
8: But yeah, he is a scoring threat, especially for Norway during the World Cup. He's definitely good with head balls and you know, anytime there's a scramble in the box, he's very good at getting to those. Speaking of Norway, have you seen their fans?
5: Oh, my goodness. I was just going to mention it. Did you see what they did on the escalator the other day?
8: Yes, the rowing.
5: They were rowing up the escalator.
8: They did that in the stands, too,
5: in
8: unison. And, you know, here's the thing. Don't get me wrong.
5: Mm-hmm.
8: I'm not trying to say anything sacrilegious about United States sports fans, especially since we got a lot of Packer fans.
5: Yeah.
8: But European and South American and African, all these international soccer fans, like, during the game, they're dancing, they're singing, they're chanting. It's like it's really a step up. Like years ago.
5: Goodness, yes.
8: Years ago, like back in the 90s when I was a kid, I went to two World Cup games.
5: No,
8: and this was back in the Meadowlands when Giant Stadium was a thing. And now it's MetLife Stadium. But I remember going to see Italy versus Ireland. And it was like a humongous party.
5: Mm-hmm.
8: It was just an incredible surreal thing for somebody who especially was very impressionable at that age who never experienced that. It's a very different vibe. It's really neat.
5: The Norway fans, the Scottish fans, the way they kind of drank Boston Dry the other day with all
8: running out of beer.
5: Bars were running out of beer in Boston? Are you kidding me? Sam Adams on the line. Call him up.
8: They've never done that during St. Patrick's Day.
5: No.
8: And a lot of those Scottish fans, they went to the Red Sox game the other night.
5: Yes.
8: And they were having a heck of a time there. It's fun. Yeah.
5: You mentioned the crowds. My daughter played over in Europe for 5 years in basketball. You are so correct that the crowds over there are just different. They act different. Some of them will bring drums and beat on the drum during the entire game and drive you flipping nuts. It's just crazy. I mean, the fans are just different over there.
8: As long as nobody's bringing out, remember vuvuzelas?
5: Oh, yeah,
8: those horns in South
5: God.
8: Africa?
5: Please, no, don't even.
8: They sounded like cicadas, you know, like droning out everything. As long as nobody brings out those, then I think any instruments that are there to enhance the experience is probably a good thing.
5: Well, Steve, enjoy the games.
8: I will try.
5: Okay.
8: Between work and other obligations, to try to sneak in some soccer.
5: There you
8: and
5: go.
8: I have a long weekend, so I will catch with you on Monday.
5: We'll do it then. Thanks.
8: Okay.
5: You got it. Steve Balon from First Alert Weather here this morning. And we were just getting really nice and partly sunny, and then a few more clouds floated in here. But we're still going to go with the partly sunny thing. It's 58 now. At northwest, though, that northwest wind's at 12 to 20.
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0: I'm Omar Marie with Money Now. Outgoing CME Group CEO Terrence Duffy said on CNBC that the exchange operator will sue the Commodity Futures Trading Commission over the agency's move to approve perpetual futures. Perpetual futures are like future contracts but have no expiration date. Roelof Botha, who worked with Elon Musk at PayPal in the dot-com era, is joining the SpaceX board. Since 2003, Botha has worked at venture capital firm Sequoia, which is a big investor in SpaceX. The rocket company completed a record IPO last week and has a market cap of $2.5 trillion. Rising fuel prices driven by the Iran war are boosting demand for new and used electric vehicles across Europe, though some executives warn interest could fade if petrol costs fall. Data provided by New Automotive shows new EV registrations rose 34% year-on-year in May across 17 markets, covering more than 90% of the European Union and the European Free Trade Association car sales. Futures have gone higher this morning. That's your money now.
19: The board recommends approving.
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5: All right, let's see how our money's doing here today. The Dow is up 232. NASDAQ futures up almost 485. Wow. S&P 500 up 63, trying to bounce back from that big sell-off yesterday afternoon. Oil is still down about $1.68 now. It's $75.11 for a barrel of crude. As we hope the stability that we're seeing in the region of Iran, Oman, everywhere in that region, with the Strait of Hormuz now starting to see some of those ships moving their products.
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4: The WIAA Boys State Baseball Championships wrap up at Fox City Stadium today. I'm Bill Scott with sports. The four title game starts at 9:05 this morning between Potosi-Cassville and Marshfield-Columbus. In Division 3 at 12:05, it's Cedar Grove, Belgium and Dodgeville. Division 2 at 3:05, it's Kenosha-St. Joe's against Pewaukee. And in Division 1 at 6:05 tonight, Kakana takes on the winner of today's semifinal between Muskego and Madison Memorial. Brewers shoot for a sweep against the Cleveland Guardians this afternoon at AmFam Field. The Brewers 9-4 winners last night behind home runs from Christian Yelich and Jackson Churio. Brandon Sproat served up a grand slam, then left in the fourth with hamstring cramping. Chad Patrick bouncing back from a poor outing himself. He tossed 3 3rd innings of relief to earn the victory.
30: You know, those are things you look forward to, and in the bullpen you got to have a short memory of your last appearances, even though it's hard. But at the same time, it's a new opponent. They don't know me, and I don't know them. So get to go out there and try again.
1: Rookie Cooper Pratt collecting his first major league hit, RBI, run, and stolen base, part of a two-hit night. Elsewhere in the National League Central, Mets over the Reds 9-1, Padres 6, Cardinals 1, Cubs beat the Rockies 8-6, Pirates over the A's 12-4. Golf's next major, the U.S. Open, gets underway today at Shinnecock Hills in New York. J.J. Spawn is the defending champion. Brookfield East standout Peyton Hogan held off Madison's Bobby Stricker to earn a two-shot win at the Wisconsin State Women's Open at Century World in Stevens Point. Wisconsin's Carolyn Harvey taken first overall by Vancouver in the Professional Women's Hockey League draft last night. Badger teammates Layla Edwards went fourth overall, Lacey Eden fifth, Kirsten Sims eighth, and Vivian Jungles 11th. And Wisconsin and Green Bay men's basketball teams will face off this fall. Green Bay coach Doug Gottlieb said Wednesday that his team will play the Badgers October 15th at the Rest Center in Green Bay. Phil Scott, Wisconsin Radio Network.
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6: Hi, it's Dave Edwards. Let's take a look now at June 18th. 1812, U.S. President James Madison signing a declaration of war against Great Britain. And it kicked off the War of 1812. In 1925, the passing of Fighting Bob La Follette. He passed away at the age of 70 as one of Wisconsin's most influential political figures, serving as governor and also U.S. senator. 2021, Juneteenth is a nationally recognized holiday, but it was June 18th of 2021, widely celebrated across Wisconsin. It marked the official federal recognition of the holiday honoring the end of slavery. It was 1983. Astronaut Sally Ride was launched into space aboard the Space Shuttle Challenger, making history as the first American woman in space. Well, to catch this episode or any of the other episodes, simply go to WHBY.com.
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12: 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Mayor Brian Borchardt says it will likely be a while before a decision is made.
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12: Neenah's current contract with Flock runs through the fall of 2028.
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0: Good stuff. The Spinners, WHBY and AM Fox Valley. 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I'm Dave Edwards with Landon Moore. You heard Steve Balon talking forecast and talking a little bit of soccer as well a few minutes ago. We are at 58, about 72, 73 or so for a high today. That's still about 5 degrees below where we really should be for high temperatures here. Now, we just have a few clouds and some sun going on. They have a fog delay at the U.S. Open Golf Championship, which is one of the four majors that the guys compete in. A lot of the early golfers got through like two holes. They were on maybe their third when everybody was taken off the course. It still looks suspended. This is not good because it is going to be hard to get everything in here today and tomorrow. Just a few to watch out for. Brooks Koepka is playing with Cameron Young and Chris Goddard whenever they do get off. Rory McIlroy. With Ludwig Åberg and Tommy Fleetwood will tee off whenever they get back at it. Scottie Scheffler is playing with J.J. Spahn, the defending champion, and also Mason Howell, the amateur that won the amateur for the guys last year. Bryson DeChambeau, Victor Hovland, Matt Fitzpatrick playing together. Another group to kind of keep an eye on because the winner might come from this one. Justin Thomas, Hideki Matsuyama, and Xander Schauffele. And I don't think there's anyone in golf that has a better record in the U.S. Open of late than Xander. It just seems like he's always in the top 10 somehow. So just a few of those to watch out for, win, and if they get it going here anytime soon. And we'll keep you posted. It doesn't look real good. In Georgia, boy, they had an interesting thing. We've been seeing so many states that have had some form of a doctoring of their districts. Gerrymandering, redistricting, trying to get an advantage over the other side, and some cases doing it legally, some not. In Georgia, they actually reversed their decision to do it.
1: The announcement garnered raucous applause from demonstrators inside the Capitol. House Speaker John Burns says lawmakers want to ensure the process is transparent and thoughtful.
2: Just as we do with every other issue that comes before the House.
1: Senate Democratic leader Harold Jones believes Republicans were afraid of backlash at the polls in November.
3: People stood up, and I think they saw that, and they actually backed down.
1: In a statement, Governor Kemp says he does not believe there's a reason to delay the process, but he acknowledges it's within the legislature's discretion to defer the issue. Jonathan O'Brien, ABC News, Atlanta.
0: Yeah, and I'm not a big fan of what's been going on. There's just way too much of it, and then some other states try to fight it or refute it by doing their own redistricting, and then it's just out of control. All right, 7:56. Another weather check with Steve coming up.
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8: Warmer weather returns today. A high of 72 degrees, partly cloudy and breezy with a small chance of an afternoon thundershower. Cool for June. Tonight's low 52 with clearing skies. Tomorrow, Friday, morning sun, then afternoon clouds. You may get a storm at night. High of 73. From the WBY First Alert Weather Center, I'm meteorologist Steve Balon.
0: You know, it's that system that came through yesterday. It's still kind of, it's spinning its way out of here, but as it spins, it brings a few clouds in, And that's why every now and then it looks like it's getting cloudy around here. 58 northwest at about 10 to 20 so far.
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0: Hang in there, ABC News coming up and Landon returns. 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
1: From ABC News, I'm Brian Clark. Ship traffic is beginning to move through the Strait of Hormuz after President Trump and Iran's president signed a memorandum of understanding to end the war. President Trump told reporters Wednesday he had one major consideration in mind.
2: I didn't want to see economic catastrophe. If you kept this going, that could have happened.
1: And ABC's Mary Bruce says there's now a 60-day window for the sides to negotiate more complex issues.
3: As for the issue at the heart of this conflict, Iran reaffirms that it shall not procure or develop nuclear weapons. Reaffirms because it's the same promise Iran made in the first line of the nuclear deal struck with President Obama. But unlike the Obama deal, this agreement with Trump makes no other nuclear commitments, no plan to dispose of its highly enriched uranium. Instead, the agreement is to continue negotiating.
1: And coincidentally, today's the dedication ceremony of the Obama Presidential Center in Chicago. That's just one of several major events today. Another in New York City. Millions expected to celebrate the NBA champion New York Knicks with a Canyon of Heroes parade. ABC's Aaron Katursky is there.
4: The vibe down here is simply joyous. Nobody wants to miss this. We saw crowds of people crammed into the subway, streaming across on foot along the Brooklyn Bridge. Nobody wants to miss a celebration of these New York Knicks.
1: Layoffs remain historically low. First-time unemployment rate filings fell by 4,000 last week. That's one day after Federal Reserve Chair Kevin Warsh, in announcing that interest rates would remain unchanged, had this description of the U.S. economy.
5: It's uneven. If I look at the housing markets as one example, Fed policy isn't the single determinant of the state of the housing market. But broadly, I would say there, Fed policy appears to be somewhat restrictive.
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1: Torrential rain falling across parts of the Gulf Coast today as the remnants of Tropical Storm Arthur continue to swirl in the region. That's prompted flood warnings. Defense Secretary Pete Hegseth had sharp criticism for NATO allies. He says they put Americans at risk by not allowing the U.S. access to their countries to launch attacks on Iran. He says there will now be a six-month review of the U.S. force posture in Europe.
10: It's only common sense. America cannot care for or pay more for Europe's defense than our allies do.
1: Lawmakers on Capitol Hill were scratching their heads Wednesday after President Trump pushed for the postponement of a hearing for his nominee to be the new director of national intelligence. And he also said that it's one way to help pass his SAVE Act that would require voter identification. He says he'll only renew that, or he'll only renew FISA, a key intelligence measure, if the SAVE Act is passed. Senator Richard Blumenthal, a Democrat of Connecticut, said,
11: Donald Trump seems hell-bent on stopping FISA, which is a threat to our country, by this absolutely chaotic approach to the appointment of a DNI.
1: A judge called New York serial killer Rex Heuermann despicable at his Wednesday sentencing. Heuermann's admitted to killing 8 women and burying their bodies on Long Island beaches. He was sentenced to life without parole. I'm Brian Clark, ABC News.
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18: Good morning. It's a mostly sunny 59 degrees at 8:05. I'm Landon Moore. Redstown voters will have a chance to weigh in on data center development in the village this summer. The village board votes to put an advisory referendum on the August primary ballot, asking residents if they support placing a temporary moratorium on data center development. A citizen petition asked for the referendum after stories surfaced that Redstown officials were having discussions with a data center developer after a proposed project in nearby Greenleaf was derailed. The results of the August referendum will be non-binding. A Door County Board Committee takes no action on a vote of no confidence in Sheriff Tammy Sternard. The Deputy Sheriff's Association took the vote last week, claiming Sternard does not communicate with department members, has destroyed trust with employees, and does not have the presence for the position. Sternard has said the accusations are misleading. The Door County Board's Administration Committee has chosen to take no action on that deputy vote. Criminal charges are filed against a Sheboygan teenager accused of causing a fatal crash earlier this month. Madeline Blonigan is charged in Fond du Lac County Court with knowingly operating without a valid license causing death and causing great bodily harm. According to the criminal complaint, Blonigan did not have a driver's license when the SUV she was operating ran off County Highway Double H in the town of Calumet last Saturday. The vehicle launched into the air and rolled over, killing one passenger and seriously injuring two more. Blonigan reportedly admitted to smoking marijuana before the crash as well. She faces up to 13 years in prison if convicted. Criminal charges are also filed against a Marquesan woman accused of killing two people in a drunken UTV crash. Megan Zimmerman is facing two counts of homicide by intoxicated use of a vehicle and reckless endangerment. According to the criminal complaint, Zimmerman was drinking before operating a four-wheeler that crashed in the town of Brooklyn on April 18th during a Veterans Memorial ride. Her blood alcohol level was reportedly three times the legal limit. Zimmerman faces up to 62 years in prison if convicted. Fire breaks out in a Fond du Lac house for the second time in 3 months. Crews were called to the building along East 1st Street around 4:45 Tuesday afternoon to find flames in the attic. The same home was seriously damaged by a fire back on March 5th. It was deemed uninhabitable and no one was living there. The cause of the latest fire is under investigation. Coming up after the break, the latest on the case of an alleged fake elector scheme in Wisconsin. WHBY News Time is 8:07.
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18: Three men plead not guilty for an attempt to cast false electoral votes for President Trump in 2020. Reporter Raymond Newport has the latest.
21: Former Trump attorney Jim Troupas and election advisors Mike Roman and Ken Chesebro entered pleas to conspiracy and forgery charges in Dane County Court on Tuesday. The three are accused of lying to 10 Republicans who cast opposing electoral college votes for Trump after Joe Biden won the state in the 2020 election. All three argue they committed no crimes and were just attempting to preserve Trump's chances if a court found fraud in Wisconsin's election. Wisconsin prosecutors argue the three lied to the electors and said their votes would never be submitted to Congress, even though they were. Raymond Newport, Wisconsin Radio Network.
18: And you're being encouraged to help stop the spread of invasive species this weekend. 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
22: 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The DNR says these species can harm Wisconsin's environment, economy, and even human health, and often spread through mud or debris on shoes, clothing, or pets. For a full list of events, visit the DNR's online events calendar. 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
18: 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I'm Landon Moore, WHBY News.
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24: Today we'll see partly cloudy skies, back to warmer weather despite a breezy northwest wind, a high of 72, a slight chance of a spotty afternoon thundershower. Turning clear, cool for June tonight, a low of 52. Tomorrow, Juneteenth, morning sunshine, then Friday afternoon clouds, thunder at night with a high of 73. From the WBY First Alert Weather Center, I'm meteorologist Steve Balog.
25: It is 59. We're, I go partly to mostly sunny. At times it's looking pretty good, and then the clouds kind of mess it up a little bit. It's northwest at a dozen, 84% humidity in Appleton. Green Bay's at 60 right now. Oshkosh, 59. By the way, at least some semi-good news at the U.S. Open. Looks like they're sending the golfers back out on the golf course now. But it looks like everything got pushed back a good about an hour and a half due to a fog delay.
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27: With a Bloomberg Small Business Report, I'm John Tucker. Undergraduate entrepreneurship classes and on-campus accelerator programs are now packed with long wait lists as more college students are turning to entrepreneurship due to the dismal entry-level job market and the growing appeal of artificial intelligence. Venture capitalists are investing earlier and currying favor with undergrads through campus visits and direct messaging on LinkedIn, resulting in exceptionally favorable terms for the investors. A lot of students are taking leaves of absence from schools to work on their startups, with some universities reevaluating leave policies and developing programs to support students who want to take a semester off to pursue their entrepreneurial ventures. A suite of startup incubator programs at Johns Hopkins University, for instance, that attracted 50 applications 5 years ago, drew interest from more than 860 hopefuls this school year. And that's the Bloomberg Small Business Report.
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25: Okay, it's 8:14, so what, 16 to go, and we'll get to the market opening. The Dow futures could be healthy. It's up 221. S&P 500 up 58, and the NASDAQ is currently trending up 472. And oil has been dropping for the last few days with maybe some stability in the Middle East. And it's dropping another $1.61 today at 75 18. Good luck. Let's hope we don't have all the roller coaster that we had yesterday. All right, and of course, we'll recap it all tomorrow morning. We're going to talk a little bit more about how you can donate blood at a very crucial time of the year coming up in a few minutes.
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4: The WIAA Boys State Baseball Championships wrap up at Fox City Stadium today. I'm Bill Scott with sports. The four title game starts at 9:05 between Potosi-Cassville and Marshfield-Columbus. Division 3 at 12:05, Cedar Grove, Belgium faces Dodgeville. In Division 2 this afternoon, Kenosha-St. Joseph's facing Pewaukee. And in Division 1 at 6:05 tonight, Kakana takes down the winner of today's semifinal between Muskego and Madison Memorial. Brewers shoot for a sweep against the Cleveland Guardians this afternoon at AmFam Field. The Brewers 9-4 winners last night behind home runs from Christian Yelich and Jackson Churio. Golf's next major, the U.S. Open, gets underway today at Shinnecock Hills in New York. J.J. Spawn is the defending champ. Brookfield East standout Peyton Hogan held off Madison's Bobby Stricker to earn a two-shot win at the Wisconsin State Women's Open at Century World in Stevens Point yesterday. Bill Scott, Wisconsin Radio Network.
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25: Good morning. It's 8:19 and AM Fox Valley rolling on this Thursday edition. I'm Dave Edwards. Right now it's almost 60 degrees, 59, and partly sunny. A great day, I would say, to potentially save a life and to talk a little bit more about it because the summer tour for all types is just days away. Tricia Voskel from the Community Blood Center here, the Vice President for Sales and Marketing. Tricia, good to see you. How are you?
0: I'm doing well. Thank you, Dave. Thanks for having me on.
25: You just told me something disturbing.
0: I did.
25: Our blood supply stinks right now, doesn't it?
0: It is not doing well.
25: What's going on?
0: Yeah, so summer is a challenging time for us, as everyone knows. People are on vacation. They're busy with their lives and running around. It might not be the first thing on their mind to do.
25: Sure.
0: And that means more travel, which means there's more traumas, unfortunately. So even just this week, we had five local hospitals that were experiencing multiple traumas and utilized more than 100 units over a two-day period.
25: Wow.
0: So it's been really challenging. And this is a national. This is national as well.
25: You were saying everywhere they're dealing with this. And it's so hard to know because you don't know what your supply is going to be like a week from now.
0: We don't know what it's going to be like today.
25: Right. So what do we do to help? Now, obviously, we've been talking about this. In fact, I think we've had it on for two or three weeks already. This summer tour for all types is going to be in progress here. What do we need to do?
0: Yeah, so what we need for everyone to do is, if you haven't donated before, try it out. It's really not

0: need to see as many people as possible, not only during the summer, but this is a fun event. We have brats. We've got a free T-shirt.
1: Good. There's
0: promotions going on for first-time donors. It's a really fun time, and we help support our local veterans.
1: I know in the past when I've donated, you get there, you answer some questions, you take care of that, and then they get to the prep and get you ready to do the actual donation. And people may think, oh, it takes an hour. No, it takes like 8 minutes to do the donation, doesn't it? It's really quick.
0: It sure does. It's about 5 to 7 minutes, and then you move on to the canteen, and you have snacks, and it's a really good time. And so you're right, Dave, it's not that long. It really is very simple to save a life. Every pint of blood that's collected from someone saves up to 3 lives.
1: Right.
0: So that is incredible if you think about it.
1: Yeah.
0: So we need to see more people, but you're right. It doesn't take that long.
1: Mm-hmm. What about types? Because we hear certain types are just dramatically in need right now.
0: Yeah.
1: Is there one in particular?
0: Yeah, there is that type O, which is the universal blood donor. So, you know, when there's a trauma or an accident, we don't know what someone's blood type is.
1: Mm-hmm.
0: That's what's given. So that is definitely something that we are always looking to have.
1: I will say I had a surgery done earlier this year that I've talked about on the air, and I had to have some blood, too, because I was a little bit low. I needed a quart.
0: Yes.
1: And you just don't know what it could be used for, right?
0: You don't. You absolutely don't. And like I said, routine surgery. People don't think about it. So you have routine surgeries, mom's in labor.
1: Mm-hmm.
0: A lot of people utilize blood and probably don't even realize it.
1: Yeah.
0: And cancer patients, cardiac patients. And then there's the traumas that happen. So,
1: and we know a lot of that happens this time of year too, right?
0: It does happen. So we have to be prepared. And that's what our job is at the Community Blood Center and all of our donors and the local community is to make sure that we have enough blood for the hospital partners.
1: Well, we have four seasons and summer. You say, how far down is summer as far as donations goes compared to say fall or winter or whatever?
0: Yeah. It's significant.
1: Yeah.
0: I don't have a number for you, but it's very significant.
1: But still, it's quite a bit.
0: It is quite a bit, and we see then a dip around the holidays as well, same kind of thing. But
1: summer
0: is a challenge, and it's long, and the weather's nice in Wisconsin, so people are out and about and traveling, and like I said, it's not necessarily a priority. You know, when we talk about it, 65% of people are actually eligible to donate blood, but less than 3% do.
1: Oh, my goodness.
0: So
1: that's
0: if you
1: not good.
0: Think about that, if just a few more people donated and you brought your friend or family and what impact that could make could be really incredible.
1: Can I ask, though, because some people may say, hey, I'm on a certain med.
0: Mm-hmm.
1: Can I donate or not donate? You just really need to make touch and find out, right?
0: Yeah, absolutely. And so we have a donor health and product suitability team that is ready to answer your questions.
1: Good.
0: So really an easy call or an email to them just to say, hey, am I eligible? Or just to give a call to the number and they'll let you know.
1: Good to hear. Okay, so how do we get involved? Because let's face it, this is a vital, vital time for you. What do we need to do?
0: Yeah, so what we need you to do is sign up. We'd love for you to sign up at the Summer Tour for All Types starting out in Appleton. That's on Monday, as I mentioned, from 7 a.m. to 6 p.m. If you're not able to come out, then please just go online to communityblood.org and take a look. We have to do 100 mobile blood drives a month.
1: Yeah.
0: So that's all over the area and all over Wisconsin. So there is a mobile drive near you, or we have an Appleton Donor Center, Green Bay. We just have so many different opportunities to donate. So we ask people to go to communityblood.org or call 1-800-280-4102 to schedule your appointment. They'll find something for you and walk you through the process if you have any questions.
1: Tricia, tell me again, there's some goodies involved here too. I like it. little extra incentives to come in and donate blood, right?
0: Yeah. So for Monday right now, we've got t-shirts, which is there's
1: beauty.
0: Yeah. It's a really original t-shirt every year. I've got last year's on. So we've got a new one that looks really great. There's brats and hot dogs for everybody. So lunch and, or breakfast on us. For every presenting donor, we do make a monetary donation back to the American Legion Post of Hortonville. So we always have a veteran partner. So they've been great for us, for the past many years. And then for any first-time donor, we have a Lifesaver Rewards program that we started about a year and a half ago. So first-time donors get 1,000 bonus points, which is a $25 e-gift card. So it's pretty great.
1: Help me out with the balance, men to women, when it comes to donations.
0: I would say women are a little bit more, but it's pretty even.
1: It's close, isn't it? Because when I go
0: close.
1: In there, when I've donated before, there's as many guys in there as there are gals.
0: Yes, there are. There are.
1: And how often can you donate? Some people will say, well, you could just come back. Well, you have to wait about three or four weeks, right?
0: You do, yeah. You can donate blood every 8 weeks.
1: Mm-hmm.
0: And, you know, we talk about the need for blood every day. Blood only lasts on the shelves for 42 days.
1: No kidding.
0: So that is why there's that constant need. If you're a platelet donor, which we've got a lot of great platelet donors as well, that only lasts for 5 to 7 days. So those donors can come in every 7 days, but it's critical for cardiac care and for cancer patients.
1: Tell me about the platelets. We talk often about blood, but there are other things that are part of that, right?
0: There are.

0: Yep. So there's three components, and we won't get into the details for everybody here.
1: But it's important stuff.
0: It is absolutely important stuff that, like I said, it's critical for cancer patients and cardiac care. So,
1: okay. One more time on contacts here. Let's make sure these people know exactly where they need to go to get in.
0: Yes. So please go to communityblood.org or schedule your appointment at 1-800-280-4102. I know we've got a lot of avid donors as well.
1: Yeah.
0: We've got a donor app that you can download. Makes it really simple and easy at your fingertips.
1: Let's see you on Monday, right?
0: Yes. Let's
1: Come
0: see
1: on.
0: Everybody on
1: we
0: Monday.
1: And we start early at 7, so if you want to do this early in the day and get it done, go for it.
0: Yeah, and our goal is 400 donors, and we've got a little ways to go, so we're looking for anybody to sign up today.
1: Tricia, thanks so much. Appreciate the time.
0: Thanks, David. You bet.
1: Let's all donate.
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5: Warmer weather returns today. A high of 72 degrees, partly cloudy and breezy with a small chance of an afternoon thundershower. Cool for June. Tonight's low 52 with clearing skies. Tomorrow, Friday, morning sun, then afternoon clouds. You may get a storm at night. High of 73. From the WBY First Alert Weather Center, I'm meteorologist Steve Baylock.
1: Still a pretty good roll in Hurling Clark Law Firm traffic this morning. No big issues going on there. We are at 60 now, and that northwest wind will keep it cool, though. It's at 10 to 20 pretty consistently this morning.
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1: Look, we're going to wrap up AM Fox Valley here and slide out of the way. Ben Kamenow's coming in with Outside the Box. Busy Friday, all recapping all that's been going on in the news. The World Cup, the list is coming up tomorrow. Catch you then.
8: ABC News, I'm Brian Clark. Ships are starting to sail the Strait of Hormuz now that both President Trump and Iran's president have signed the Memorandum of Understanding ending the fighting. Calls for the opening of the strait as well as setting a 60-day timeline to negotiate Iran's nuclear program. The war is still on the mind of Pentagon head Pete Hegseth at a NATO meeting today.
9: Key NATO allies have welcomed the deal to stop the war in Iran, but now Defense Secretary Pete Hegseth has called those same allies shameful for not supporting the war more fully. It was widely considered a war of choice in Europe, which did not meet the requirements for collective defense. And now Hegseth has announced a review to examine the level of U.S. support to NATO. James Longman, ABC News in London.
8: Numbers on jobs show layoffs remain historically low. First-time unemployment claims fell by 4,000 in the last week. Lower Manhattan is packed this morning with New York Knicks fans. The ticker tape parade celebrating the NBA champions is about to start. This is ABC News.
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18: I want everyone thinking out of the box the next few minutes.
19: Hold the line! Thread the needle! Think outside the box!
20: First of all, think outside the box. I'm thinking outside the box, but...
18: Come on, guys, out of the box.
21: The only way to do it was to go outside the box.
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24: When you first came on the air, I was not a fan.
25: You have brought intelligent radio to the valley.
24: Well, I can say that you have won me over.
26: Good morning, ladies and gentlemen. Ben Kamenos here. Happy Thursday, June 18th, to everybody listening. Hopefully you're having a fantastic start to your morning, as I know I absolutely am. Lots to get into here with you today. I didn't have a lot of alone time with you guys. We had guests. We had guests for days. With some mixed results, I'll admit that. We got plenty to jump into here today in the world of Wisconsin politics, national politics, international politics, and everywhere in between. First and foremost, it is the What's Been Happening segment, where we take a look at some of the biggest local stories taking place in and around the Fox Cities area. It's Thursday, and actually going to be pulling some back-to-back duty. As Jason gave me a reason for why he won't be here, I surely don't remember it, but for his first of 2 days in a row, Landon Moore in the Myron Construction Studio. What's up, Landon?
27: Doing well, Ben. Happy Friday Eve. I think he's going somewhere. Shocker, right?
26: Yeah, right.
27: Somewhere.
26: I mean, I could have said that. I had that much information. I don't. I
0: I couldn't get much more specific than that is kind of the problem here. But, yeah, so pulling some double duty here for us. And as we were kind of talking about off the mic here a little bit, as we kind of hit the summer months, and Lord knows, it's such a strange sensation working in news, because oftentimes when our jobs get harder, that typically means that life's a little bit more straightforward for everybody else, and there always seems to be like a little bit of a foot off the gas mentality, especially as summer kind of kicks off, people going on breaks, things of that nature, and we're kind of noticing that in the trends that we're seeing in our news coverage lately.
27: Yeah, that's for sure. Yeah, I mean, it's kind of interesting with news, because you have these peaks and these waves of, you know, what comes in and what goes out, but yeah, usually the summer months, not a whole lot going on. Of course, that could change at any moment with breaking news and anything else that may happen. But I will say, though, overall, I mean, you're never bored when it comes to this job and this industry. I'm sure you know, Ben, that very well. So, yeah, you just never know.
0: No, you don't. But I oftentimes joke, because you guys here with the Brewers being, 45 and 25 or whatever the hell, very invested in baseball season. And we would always joke with our sister station back in Pittsburgh. We'd be like, oh, man, from the time hockey season ends until football starts, your job gets really hard, because no one cares. I mean, granted, they're above 500 right now. Give it a couple more weeks. But this season notwithstanding, no one really cares about the baseball season, and they hit that lull. In our line of work, on the state level, it feels like our legislature doesn't work for 10 months of the year. And on the national scene, they take that six-week hiatus in the middle of July through August, and it kind of feels like, oh, my God. The breaks really get slammed there. And then, obviously, family vacations, all that jazz as well. Like, everybody's still human. And all these factors adding together. You can definitely kind of feel it in the air these days. And I'm not complaining, although in my line of work, we got some Iran talk, but let's do Wisconsin first and foremost. I mean, I feel like you and I are doing data centers every day, and I mean that in a positive way. It's a story on everybody's mind, community after community kind of waking up to the fact, oftentimes, that they are not in favor of this approach to building these centers, at the very least as quickly as we are going about it. And it looks like we can add Wrightstown potentially to that list of towns here, as we have a pretty interesting development.
27: Yeah, so Wrightstown voters will have a chance to weigh in on data center development in the village this summer. The village board votes to put an advisory referendum on the August primary ballot, asking residents if they support placing a temporary moratorium on data center development. A citizen petition asked for the referendum after stories surfaced that Wrightstown officials were having discussions with a data center developer after a proposed project in nearby Greenleaf was derailed. The results of the August referendum will be non-binding. So Wrightstown taking a little different approach to than what other municipalities in our area have done. For example, Greenville, the village board just went ahead and approved a one-year moratorium last week. There was no consideration of a referendum there, but there will be one again in Wrightstown.
0: Just so I'm clear, I understood you correctly, the referendum's non-binding, meaning like even if it were to pass and the people don't want to see it, it still could happen? Is that essentially how that operates?
27: I believe so, yeah.
0: So, I mean, I said to you off the air, what's this, a town or a village or a city allowing the people to decide whether or not they want something going up in their town, city, or village? And I jokingly referred to us as Communist China. But in reality, that really is why people are elected. I haven't played the audio on this show, but I've referenced it a couple times. There is a pretty damning hot mic clip for the governor of Michigan, our neighbors to the east, Gretchen Whitmer, where she is essentially speaking with a CEO of an AI company, and she says, yeah, we get a ton of pushback for a lot of things, and then we just go and we end up saying, F it, and then doing it anyway. And I was like, well, that should be grounds for not having that job anymore if that's the case, because you're there for the people. And this feels, not to say, obviously the referendum needs to be voted for. For all we know, in 2 months I have egg on my face. They're like, no, we want this data center. But statistically speaking, that probably won't be the case. And I think we need to get to a point where elected officials are representing the people who elected them, which I think is an important part of trust in this system.
27: Right. And, you know, Wrightstown's in a very unique position because, as we reported on, you know, they had a lot of concerns from residents about, you know, a potential data center coming to that village. There were some talks behind closed doors, if you will, some emails going back and forth between village officials and this developer that was looking to put a center in Wrightstown. And residents got wind of that and were really upset. And so I think that this was the village's way of saying, you know, we're going to let you, you know, decide what you want and allow your voice to be heard, like you said. And, you know, we'll have to see what the result is of that referendum coming up in a couple months. But, yeah, it's interesting that they're taking that approach as opposed to, again, you know, what Greenville and some of these other municipalities have done with just going forward with these moratoriums.
0: Yeah, we're going to have to wait and end up seeing what happens there. As I oftentimes reference on this show, I have audio from a Microsoft attorney saying under oath that there really isn't a lot of economic development once these things are built. And it's going to be a long couple years here, Landon, I can tell you that much. And I'm not backing off. I know you have no opinions on it, given what your job is, but I most certainly have some opinions on it, and we will continue talking about it as this goes forward. Switching gears here into a story that I need to set aside some time to learn a lot more about. You guys in our news department have started off kind of informing the public about this broadcast deal surrounding the Packers, the rest of the NFL, and the way things might change in the future here that a lot of people are concerned with.
27: Yeah, so Wisconsin Congressman Scott Fitzgerald says the NFL sports broadcasting agreement needs tweaks and dismisses concerns by the Green Bay Packers that any changes to shared revenue would be catastrophic for the team.
1: Shared revenue is not an issue. And as a matter of fact, I don't care how the NFL divides up the pie amongst the teams in the NFL. It's not something that's even affected by the SBA.
27: Jeff Miller, an executive vice president with the NFL, says the SBA has worked well for decades.
2: And it's been a great benefit to our fans who get every game, at least in the home team's markets, on free over-the-air broadcast. Great for the clubs who have been able to compete equally because we distribute the revenue equally. So obviously great for Packers fans out there that their team can thrive on and off the field.
27: Miller and Fitzgerald were on WISN's Upfront this week, and the Packers have actually come out bed and said that these proposed changes, what Fitzgerald wants, would really harm them, you know, because of just their status as a small market organization and the fact that they would possibly have to, you know, shell up more money for these broadcasts and really put them at a disadvantage compared to the larger markets like New York and Los Angeles.
0: You're putting me between a rock and a hard place here, Landon, because on one side we have a group of politicians that have proven that, you know, you can trust them as far as you can throw them, and on the other side you have a multi-billion-dollar operation claiming poverty in the matter. Now, relative to some larger market teams, they are broke. Relative to most other operations, they are very much thriving and doing just fine the way things are operating there. And so it really requires a lot of trust and not a lot of spin on the facts, which you and I were both kind of talking off the air. I am a bit confused about why people think this needs to change. Like, what has been hampered by allowing things to continue along the status quo right now in terms of how this works? Because it seems to me, this is just my interpretation, it seems to me if you removed this, you're almost opening the door for more deals with streaming services, because if you're not getting the shared revenue, then you're going to want to cut deals with Amazon and Netflix and all these other places in order to make up that revenue in ways that you might not be able to on traditional broadcast television. And as I often state, anytime they say that we're doing this for the players and for the fans, it rest assured the last people they are doing it for are the players and the fans. Mm-hmm. And I am skeptical about why this needs to change, but I also don't think I know enough about the matter to speak in an educated manner. But I just know that we see in baseball what the Brewers and Pirates have to deal with on a yearly basis, trying to compete with some people that have astronomical yearly payrolls. And it feels like this is the first step to maybe funneling the NFL into that category as well, which I'm not signing up for that.
27: Yeah, yeah, very complicated for sure. But, you know, getting back to the Packers specifically, not only are they the smallest market team in the league, but they don't have a single owner. So it's not like you can, you know, have one person who has millions of dollars be able to negotiate these deals. I mean, you have, you know, thousands and I don't know exactly the amount of stockholders out there. But, yeah, it wouldn't work for the Packers. So that's why they're really upset about this. And, you know, we'll have to see, of course, what happens. I know it's been a lot of debate going on right now in Washington about whether this is something that needs to change or whether, as the NFL has said, you know, going back all the way to the 1960s, it's worked well. So a lot that is to be determined in terms of this issue.
0: And just strategically, Landon, I mean, that's how I do this show. It's like, if I, Ben, were doing this, how would I operate? Statistically speaking, Republicans for the midterms are operating on a down year. Generic ballots have them between a 3 and 6 point disadvantage, depending on the poll you're looking at. Unpopular war, costs are going up, and we have state representatives who are like, I know, I'm going to pick a fight with the Packers. Like, and just strategically, I don't understand what the thought process is there. And, like, I don't think that there's been a good enough job explaining why we need to undo this deal. Sounds like I'm describing Iran, honestly, but I feel like we need to be explained, why don't I want this shared revenue deal? Because to me, it seems like it makes it so that we don't have a situation like on Sunday where if you don't have Paramount Plus, you don't get to see the UFC fights. Mm-hmm. It seems like we want to try and avoid that there. And whether it's strategically, politically, economically, I don't get the upside to it. And I think we need to hear more about that. And I'm going to reach out to the representative, see if he'll come on, because I'll give him a fair shake. I think it's an interesting conversation, mm-hmm. but I just don't get it.
27: Yeah, we'll have to find out more. It's, yeah, quite interesting.
0: Yeah, that it is. You can tell I have thoughts on this, but I'll leave it there for now. By the way, Jerry says, in my humble opinion, the Wisconsin state legislature didn't work 12 months out of the past year. You might be right. I mean, what's really work? Have I really worked the last 12 years? or 12 months? All right, last story of the day here. Everyone who's a regular listener of this show knows that I try to avoid racist rhetoric on this show. However, all tomatoes look alike, and I'm going to stand by that statement here. And it seems as though a couple of pizza places in our neck of the woods are finally coming to terms on that attitude as well. What do you have for us?
27: Yes, so an out-of-court settlement is reached in a lawsuit involving two Door County restaurants. The owner of Wild Tomato Pizza sued the owner of Wild Man Pizza and Barbecue, claiming trademark infringement for using wild in its name and logo. The two owners went to mediation and have come to a resolution. Terms of that agreement have not been released. Now, you know, you mentioned the tomato aspect, Ben. And yes, there are some similarities. As you scientifically put it off air, the green thing, the spiky thing.
0: Spiky green thing. It looks the same on all of them. Right. It looks like spiky hair. So naturally, if I were drawing an anthropomorphic tomato, I would give it spiky hair. I feel like that would be a natural conclusion to jump to. Like, can I sue Kirk Bangstad for basically running a campaign that was just outside the box? I'm like, you know, I noticed a lot of parallels. No, because, like, in the political realm, a lot of people are going to have similar ideas. I didn't buy into this when we first did the story. I'm glad they reached an arrangement. Everybody should shop at both of those places. That's my thought on the matter. Do one, and then the next time, go do the other. That feels like the best way for this to be addressed, and then everybody wins.
27: There you go. Yes. Yeah. Support local businesses. Who cares what the name and the logo are like? Just, make sure that those businesses are doing well.
0: Yeah, I need to, what were the names of them again?
27: Wild Tomato Pizza and Wild Man Pizza and Barbecue.
0: Okay, I'm going to look up pictures during the commercial break, and I'm not going to vocalize my opinion because neither of them paid me to tell you guys to go there. I'm going to look up both, and I'm going to come to a self-determination about what pizza, just based on the pictures, which one is obviously the better of the two, and I'll let you know, Landon.
27: Oh, I can't wait for this.
0: I come to here. Interesting stuff there, nevertheless, as we have one texter asking, what's the point of stepping into the ring with the NFL? I don't get it. Nobody was asking for this. I'll be the first one to admit I don't get it. Yeah. But that's not what this segment's about. But thank you very much, nevertheless. We're going to go to break. We're going to have a couple minutes on the other side of said break to jump into the program here. That was WHBY's Landon Moore in the Myron Construction Studio, breaking down some of the biggest stories in our neck of the woods. Thank you for being here, Landon.
27: You got it.
0: All right, guys, we'll be back in a little bit. You're listening to Outside the Box with Ben Kominos here on WHBY.
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0: All right, we're back. Ben Kamenos, Outside the Box, WHBY. I was talking about doing Singo. It was actually very fun. My friend over on APL, Laura Lee, does the announcing. She happened to be at a bar in my neck of the woods. So I decided to stop over, and it's a very fun time. I didn't win anything, of course, so I immediately declared that it was rigged because I wanted to feel what it was like to be a MAGA supporter for a little bit, and I gotta say, it feels cathartic. I will be reaching out, by the way, about that NFL story, because there's a lot of question marks that I have, and I hate to say this, but anytime a conservative is pushing back against a billionaire operation, I always have to question why that is, because the track record oftentimes goes the other direction with that particular party. Not that it doesn't happen with liberals, but that there's also examples I can point to where it does happen, whereas moments like this, I'm like, well, I know this isn't for the betterment of me or anybody in my bracket, so why are we doing this? So I want to get a little bit more clarity on why it is exactly that NFL deal is happening. We won't be jumping into that very much today. I want to we're at least going to start the program off, and we're going to see how long it goes. I have yet been able to actually react to this Iran conversation by myself. I think, needless to say, I got a handful of emails from you guys yesterday. I think you guys can tell the professors and I don't necessarily see eye to eye on foreign policy or some of the things that are going on in the Middle East and overseas, which is absolutely okay on this show. And while me not pushing back doesn't mean that I agree, it just means that I'm giving them their space to explain why it is they feel the way that they do and how it is that they came to that conclusion. Now that it is a guest-free Thursday, I'm going to react to it a little bit, and I have a couple of different opinions. And I want to talk about how I am noticing the media coalesce around Trump bashing right now. Republican, moderate, and leftists all in the same way. As someone who has been consistently anti-war since you've met me, I feel like I'm in a unique position to highlight exactly how the narrative changes over the course of the last couple of years and show you why it is that I think that the media is here to do nothing other than propagandize you into continuing to want this conflict to go on. That's at least what we're going to do for most of the first hour. I want to revisit the conversation about retirement age, Social Security funding, and how we should proceed to make sure that we are able to remain solvent beyond 2032. We had to cut that conversation short yesterday because of the guests that we had on the program, and it seems like a lot of you guys had some more thoughts about that. We have those two stories as well as plenty of others coming up. So please do stick around and we'll be back on the other side of the break. You're listening to Outside the Box with Ben Kamenos right here on WHBY.
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0: Did some bad math. We have 15 seconds. Whether you're a Fox News, MSNBC, CNN, New York Times, Wall Street Journal, or Washington Post Observer, they're all telling you the same thing about Iran. Don't fall for it. We'll break it down.
2: From ABC News, I'm Brian Clark. The national average of gas falling below $4 a gallon in the U.S., according to AAA, and that's coming down as the Strait of Hormuz reopens under the terms of the U.S.-Iran ceasefire. ABC's Mary Bruce says that deal could bring Iran greater financial relief.
7: For the first time in years, the U.S. lifting restrictions, allowing Iran to freely sell oil. The U.S. also committing to negotiate lifting all sanctions against Iran and the release of billions of dollars in frozen Iranian assets if certain progress is made. But last month, the president said this.
8: No, we're not talking about any easing of sanctions or giving money. No sanctions, no money, no nothing.
2: As details of the 14-point memorandum have emerged, some Republicans were critical of the U.S. position. Some Democrats have also criticized the president, including the top Democrat in the Senate, Chuck Schumer.
9: This will be regarded as one of the biggest American disasters. And it's because Trump started this war. He didn't know how to finish it. And it looks like in too many ways he has just capitulated to the Iranians.
2: Defense Secretary Pete Hegseth criticized NATO countries for not allowing the U.S. access to their facilities to strike Iran. He said the U.S. is going to review its force posture in Europe.
10: Make no mistake about it, this will be a real review. It will be designed to ensure that NATO is moving fast and irreversibly toward Europe leading.
2: The jobs market remains strong, says ABC's Jim Ryan.
11: 225,000 out-of-work Americans filed their initial applications for state jobless benefits in the week ended June 13th, a decrease of 4,000. The previous week's reading, 229,000 initial filings, was the highest since February. Still, economists describe the labor market as stable and in a condition of low hiring and low firing.
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2: Right now in New York City, large crowds lining the streets ready to salute the NBA champion New York Knicks with a ticker tape parade up the Canyon of Heroes. It's drawing huge crowds and a massive law enforcement presence. Mayor Zoran Mamdani told ABC News,
15: "This is a parade of immense excitement across our city and frankly even across the region. It could very well end up being the largest parade in New York City history."
2: It's the Knicks' first NBA championship since 1953. Overnight, Ukraine launched a new major attack on Russia.
16: Ukraine hit Russia with one of the largest drone attacks of the year. That's according to the Russian Ministry of Defense. A wave of Ukrainian drones hit a major oil refinery there for the second time this week. Russia says its air defenses intercepted more than 500 drones across the country overnight, but debris still managed to hit the refinery. President Zelensky called this a fully justified attack after Russia unleashed ballistic missiles on Kyiv this week. He said this morning, "If Ukraine burns, Moscow burns." James Longman, ABC News in London.
2: A new strategy for Luigi Mangione in his state murder trial. He is charged with killing the United Healthcare CEO Brian Thompson in New York City in 2024. His defense team is going to employ a psychiatric defense, according to the judge, which, if successful, means Mangione could be sent for treatment instead of prison. I'm Brian Clark, ABC News.
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19: Good morning. It's a sunny 60 degrees at 9:05. That might need more. Criminal charges are filed against a Sheboygan teenager accused of causing a fatal crash earlier this month. Madeline Blonichin is charged in Fond du Lac County Court with knowingly operating without a valid license, causing death and causing great bodily harm. According to the criminal complaint, Blonichin did not have a driver's license when the SUV she was operating ran off County Highway HH in the town of Calumet last Saturday. The vehicle launched into the air and rolled over, killing one passenger and seriously injuring two more. Blonichin reportedly admitted to smoking marijuana before the crash as well. She faces up to 13 years in prison if convicted. Criminal charges are also filed against a Marquesan woman accused of killing two people in a drunken UTV crash. Megan Zimmerman is facing two counts of homicide by intoxicated use of a vehicle and reckless endangerment. According to the criminal complaint, Zimmerman was drinking before operating a four-wheeler that crashed in the town of Brooklyn on April 18th during a Veterans Memorial ride. Her blood alcohol level was reportedly three times the legal limit. Zimmerman faces up to 62 years in prison if convicted. Three men plead not guilty for an attempt to cast false electoral votes for President Trump in 2020. Reporter Raymond Newport has the latest.
20: Former Trump attorney Jim Troupas and election advisors Mike Roman and Ken Chesebro entered pleas to conspiracy and forgery charges in Dane County Court on Tuesday. The three are accused of lying to 10 Republicans who cast opposing electoral college votes for Trump after Joe Biden won the state in the 2020 election. All three argue they committed no crimes and were just attempting to preserve Trump's chances if a court found fraud in Wisconsin's election. Wisconsin prosecutors argue the three lied to the electors and said their votes would never be submitted to Congress, even though they were. Raymond Newport, Wisconsin Radio Network.
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22: Today we'll see partly cloudy skies, back to warmer weather despite a breezy northwest wind, a high of 72, a slight chance of a spotty afternoon thundershower. Turning clear, cool for June tonight, a low of 52. Tomorrow, Juneteenth, morning sunshine, then Friday afternoon clouds, thunder at night with a high of 73. From the WBY First Alert Weather Center, I'm meteorologist Steve Balon.
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0: 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Outside the Box is brought to you by Roush Plumbing and Remodeling, the plumbing and remodeling company the Fox Valley depends on. I feel like it's been so long since I've been able to talk to you guys. I got 1.5 hour, I riled up a bunch of people, and then I had to go on my merry way interviewing people. By the way, in the world of fun, Ben, Off Topic is coming out today with my special guest host, Laura Lee from WAPL, pinch hitting for Bulky, who is on vacation this week. We reviewed the He-Man movie. Let's just say one of us enjoyed it a lot more than the other one, and that is very much exemplified in today's podcast. That'll be available at noon today. It's available anywhere you get your podcast. We put a lot of time into it. Very bright and colorful movie, but it's like a bunch of writers got together and they were like, let's all let our six-year-olds write the script to this movie. That's the best way I can describe what He-Man was. So if that sounds, and I'm someone, Lord knows, if you're a regular on this program, you know I'm not a movie snob. I know what kind of movie He-Man is supposed to be. I understand that. You guys know this about me. It missed the mark. It missed the mark. Not terrible. I'm not offended that I saw it, but I already am kind of forgetting it. That's the best way I can describe it. If you want all of my thoughts and me poking fun at Laura Lee for an entire hour, check out Off Topic. It'll be available at noon today. Now on to the actual news. I want to start today, and I'll admit, the top of the hour news from Landon did want me to jump into the Jim Troupas, Kenneth Cheesebro, and Michael Roman story as they pled guilty to voter fraud. So it turns out voter fraud does exist, and it's very easy to root out, which probably should put some people's fears and consternation to bed. But something tells me it's not going to happen that way. So we'll ultimately end up see what happened in there. I might get into that story a little bit as we move through here, but I'd like to take a little bit more time with that one as well. About time, and I have a feeling a lot of you guys listening probably can relate. I want to start this conversation today with a text I received from Tim as I was getting into the program today that kind of it's a good jumping off point for the Iran war, because I'll be perfectly honest, and I think like I've been consistent about this since you've known me. I did not want this war in Iran to happen, plain and simple. We're already getting our first call. I'm going to get to you in a second. I'll actually get to you before I read the text, but I want to emphasize here before we really kick things off here that I would argue that my attitude towards foreign policy is probably one of the more consistent ones in all of media, and I'm going to be able to back that up over the course of the last hour, and I want to show you how you're watching everybody flip-flop on how they feel about what happened, almost because they're being told to, and I can prove that, and we'll do it in a second. Call first, and then we'll get into it. Anybody else wants to chime in? 920-281-1150, 920-281-1150. Hello, you're on Outside the Box.
1: Hey, Ben, it's Betsy, and this is a carryover call from yesterday's conversation about Social Security.
0: Oh, okay, what's up?
1: Yeah, since you promised that we were going to be able to, you know, still talk about it, and I need to run soon. So I wanted to say that the one thing nobody was bringing up in terms of, because you were talking yesterday about, you know, different solutions, right, to our Social Security running out, and one of the solutions that nobody mentioned or that I didn't hear is immigration. It's estimated that about $26 billion is paid by illegal immigrants to our Social Security system, and the vast majority of them don't ever get those benefits back. So there's a huge opportunity, huge opportunity to allow people to come in. Well, and I'm not, don't get me wrong, I'm not saying let's let everybody come in illegally.
0: I know what you're saying.
1: That,
0: yeah.
1: as we close our borders, we're also closing off the workers that we claim we so desperately need to pay into our Social Security so that baby boomers can be paid their full benefits. And we're shooting ourselves in the foot by not allowing able-bodied workers to come into our country and pay into the Social Security system.
0: That's a very fair assessment of the matter as well, Betsy, and something that I wasn't going to bring up, so I'm glad that you did. But, I mean, I've seen the same analyses that you have, and it kind of highlights exactly what you're talking about, is they are vilified as the recipients of all of these social benefits, the actual reality, which the older I get, I realize doesn't matter in the eyes of a lot of people, but the actual reality is that they pay a lot more in than they ever take, and that's just another shortfall that exists as a result of our own, in a lot of ways, ignorance. So I appreciate the input on there in the call. I think that's a good point.
1: Thanks. Happy Thursday.
0: Yeah, back at you. Take it easy. Yeah, I'm right there with her. And again, we can jump into that more in the 10 o'clock hour for sure, because I can tell a lot of people still want to talk about that. But I really want to get into this because, as I mentioned during the tease, the professors and I don't necessarily see eye to eye on foreign policy, which is fine. You're allowed to have different opinions on outside the box. It's actually preferable. Like, that's what actually makes the show interesting. As long as you're polite when you do it, that's all that matters. And even then, some light name calling is acceptable, but it's just when it goes too far that we need to work on it. But here is the simple reality facing the war in Iran. Since its inception, I said that it was a bad idea. I said, I do not care if Iran gets nukes. Not only did I say I didn't care, I said that Benjamin Netanyahu had been telling us for decades that Iran was 2 weeks away from a nuclear weapon. Now, I did notice that once the Orange Dad president said that we had to get the nukes out of Iran, the entire anti-war MAGA movement decided to change their opinion and jump on board with the military-industrial complex bandwagon. And the same liberals who are willing to say that we have to fight a forever war in Ukraine or help arm and fund a forever war in Ukraine because Putin is going to expand don't seem to realize that Putin really hasn't been able to expand even without our money and weapons at this point. It's almost like that was a line to get you to agree to the military-industrial complex. So I received a text from Tim, and I want to start here. He says, Ben, I recently had an elder gentleman tell me that the war with Iran is necessary to stop Iran from getting a nuke and using it in Israel. I told him that we don't live in Israel. He said the war is to reopen the Strait of Hormuz. I told him that the strait was already open before the war. He said it was to stop Iran from getting nukes in this decade's WMDs. It's sad how many people forgot that lie. And I absolutely agree with that. The common turn of phrase that I oftentimes use on this program is that we have the answers to the test already. We already know what the answers to this are. And the craziest part about it is that the media doesn't even hide this anymore. As I highlighted in the tease, New York Times, and again, these are the opinion boards, but please understand that the major news organizations in this nation use their opinion boards to drive the conversation. They know that the giant quote fingers here, actual news organizations, will pick up the opinion articles and run with them and then have six talking heads all tell you different variations of the war in Iran has to continue. The New York Times, the failing New York Times editorial board, says President Trump lost this war. The right-leaning Wall Street Journal said Trump stages an Iran retreat. CNN is highlighted as saying that Donald Trump has surrendered this war. This is an actual clip of Fox News interviewing a right-wing podcaster who I can only assume ingested way too much helium before going on the air. Listen to how Fox News is talking about Donald Trump right now. Still not willing to say he lost the election because they do news for idiots, but listen to how they talk the second he decides that he wants to end an unpopular war, albeit on weaker footing than how he entered it.
2: That said, this MOU appears to be, just from the text, a disaster that does not achieve any of the actual signal goals that were set by the administration at the beginning. There were effectively five goals that were set by the administration at the beginning. One was ending the nuclear program, not just nuclear weapons, no nuclear enrichment, zero enrichment. That is not in the deal. Ballistic missiles ended. That is not in the deal. And the president today suggested that ballistic missiles should actually continue to be held by the Iranians because the Saudis, our allies, also hold ballistic missiles. Then you have the support of terrorism. That is not part of the deal. Anything that looks like an attempt to end terrorism. A permanent opening of the Strait of Hormuz toll-free. Not only is that not in the deal appears to have a provision allowing Iran and Oman to attempt to toll the strait after 60 days. And then finally, the idea that Iran would receive some sort of sanctions relief after all of those things happen. We are already seeing from day one relief in their ability to ship oil out of Iran. In my opinion, the Vice President of the United States, the chief negotiator on this particular project, has not well served the president.
0: So that's how they're willing to talk about this on Fox News. Now, the cost of living is shooting through the roof, and they will gaslight you into thinking that that's not happening. Manufacturing jobs are not coming back. They will gaslight you into thinking that's not happening. But the second an unpopular war that is driving up the cost of prices is decided to come to an end, all of a sudden CNN and Fox News can put their fighting aside, and they can coalesce around this one issue in order to make sure that the majority of our grandparents are, in fact, still in favor of this war that they adamantly would oppose if Kamala Harris or Joe Biden had decided to start it. And of course, Democrats would be the ones defending it. This is when I tell you guys about the two sides of the same coin nature of politics. And a lot of you oftentimes strawman my argument into me saying that both sides of the political aisle are literally the same, when that is in fact not what I am saying. But I am saying when push comes to shove,

0: when some of you were texting me telling me, well, I'm going to give it a little bit of time and see how it ends up working out, that I promise you are now going to be parroting their dad president's words to me again, telling me that the ultimate goals were achieved during this Iran war today. Case in point, I apologize. I did not write down, because I had to write down all the dates. I did not write down who actually put this video together, but I think it's an important thing for people to listen to. It includes Donald Trump, and you'll be able to tell when, because there's a slight change in the audio. It's Donald Trump on three separate dates: March 9th, April 1st, and yesterday, June 17th. And I want you to listen to the three ways in which he talks about it, and then reflect on what you read on Facebook. Reflect on what you hear in media, and realize that the how the people in your life talk absolutely mirrors what Donald Trump's mood was that day, and not necessarily how they actually felt about the war. Watch this.
1: It doesn't really affect us. We have so much oil. We have tremendous oil and gas, much more than we need. We're now totally independent of the Middle East, and yet we are there to help. We don't have to be there. We don't need their oil. We don't need anything they have. I'm going to get bad press. I know that. Now, if I did the opposite, if I went out and continued to bomb them for another 4 hours, just bomb the hell out of them, I'd get bad press on that. No, there's nothing I can do. But what this does is it allows the ships to go. If we keep bombing, those ships won't be going. And you're talking about $500, $600, $700 million a day. It's a lot of money. A lot of money. That's why the world is okay. It's liquid. It's fine. Also, we run out of reserves in about 4 weeks. You know, there are reserves all over the world, and we would really run out. And there'll be a time when you wouldn't be able to get it. And you want to see bedlam? So for all those so-called geniuses that want to show me how smart they are.
0: Yeah, Trump, we are smarter than you. The people that said the war should have never happened are absolutely smarter than you. It's not even a close contest. He went from, we've got oil and gas today's, to, we are completely independent from an oil and gas perspective, to, if this conflict had gone on for another 4 weeks, there would be worldwide bedlam across the planet. And that's why it's so important for me to stop this. I mean, fundamentally here, guys, this deal is worse than what Obama had signed a decade ago by just about every metric. And I'll be the first to admit there are elements of liberal media that are misrepresenting how much of our tax dollars are going into this versus how much of it is private dollars versus how much of it is a money that belonged to Iranians to begin with and was involved in an interest-bearing account. They're misrepresenting that element, but you know what? The ballroom also went from being a $300 million project that would be completely funded by private dollars to a $600 million project that is going to be half funded by public dollars, and something tells me that the MAGA cult is going to tell you that that's always what the case was. And so I will not put it past this administration to, over the course of the next 60 days, find out that a certain $100 billion is in fact going to be coming from the American taxpayer. But as it stands right now, that specific element of this is being misrepresented. But the fact is, this was a completely pointless war of choice that brought our cost of living through the roof again. I know some of you don't want to hear this. Joe Biden inherited a pandemic. He did not do enough to address corporate greed. One of the loudest voices in Northeast Wisconsin on that. No one's going to be able to encroach my credentials on that matter. He was bringing prices down. The inflation was down. The gas prices were down. And Donald Trump continued that for a year. And now they are shooting through the roof again because Donald Trump instilled tariffs. Donald Trump started a pointless war. And so costs went back up. And MAGA wants to still talk about 2022 prices on the way out of a pandemic that was inherited. And they want to claim that the economy that Donald Trump inherited was somehow worse. And that was just objectively crazy people talk. I want to show you guys how Donald Trump is talking about affordability to show you that I am not making this up. He is still trying to pretend as if things were astronomically bad when in reality a lot of the cost of

0: living outside of corporate greed had been handled. Donald Trump cut the taxes of the people doing the corporate greed. Have we been trickled on yet? I haven't felt it. Have we been trickled on yet? Here's how he's talking about affordability.
1: Now, the word affordability is a fake word but made up by the Democrats. Here's where it's fake, because they made it up. Because I inherited these prices. And when I had my first news conference, first day, they started screaming affordability, the Democrats. Affordability, affordability, they're screaming. I say, what's that all about? They gave it to me. They gave it to me. It's affordability. And they use that word to a fare thee well. Well, they were the ones that created the affordability crisis. I'm the one that got it down. Remember, highest insurance rates in history. Highest rates for everything. Eggs. Remember eggs? They were four times more expensive than they were in my administration. And I got it down, Peter, very quickly.
0: Right, because you said you were going to bring costs down day one, and you had a much easier opportunity to do so than the previous administration. Objectively, you had an easier path forward, and you messed it up because you're an ineffectual president. Now, I see Ethan, I can already tell it's sarcastic just based on the first couple words. He says, shh, Ben, don't say Trump didn't accomplish the goals. Just pretend this was the goal all along until a final deal is inked. Oh, I'm right there with you. I do not want this to re-escalate by any stretch. I get your point, and it's funny. Absolutely. I want to placate people. I don't want the neocons to kick into gear and insist that this pointless war in Iran has to start back over. But it's going to be embarrassing to watch MAGA supporters 180, the people who would tell me it's important to crack down on Iran, and now that Iran is stronger than what they were prior to entering this from a societal standpoint, you're now going to try and convince me that this was the goal all along, and all of the extra costs that we are about to incur is just the cost of freedom. It's the cost of patriotism. That's all. At least it's not Hunter Biden. At least it's not the transes. Rachel Levine, she was so much worse than high gas prices. No, she wasn't, man. You're a bit clueless right now. This administration is fairly trash. It's a fairly trash administration and very obviously failing by every metric. And the media wants you to be mad that the peace deal is inked. They are taking the opposite approach of Ethan here. They want you mad that this is going to end, and hopefully within the next 6 months, the prices will come down. Now, I do not put it past, and I'll save this for the next part of the hour. Our allies in the Middle East will have a final say in this, because peace in Lebanon is part of the agreement. And for all of Donald Trump's faults, he is very, very good at avoiding blame and passing the buck. And he knows that there is a very large contingency within MAGA as well as within this nation that is very upset with Israel these days. And he is absolutely painting them and J.D. Vance as the failures in this. And I know that the MAGA groups are going to cling to that. I'm not going to pretend that that's real, but I'm going to say I understand the strategy, and I do think that it will ultimately end up working because there is so much bipartisan frustration with Israel. And if they did do something to mess this up, I think their popularity would sink even further than it already has in this nation. And there's not a lot of downward room to go at this point. Jim says, not only did Trump unconditionally surrender, but he both greatly weakened America in the world and exposed all how much weaker we have become. The world saw the capabilities and we depleted them greatly. We cemented China's new status as the world's leading superpower, not necessarily in heavy military capabilities, but everywhere else. Rare earth minerals, renewable energy, so on and so forth. And I'm right there with you, Jim, but I would say I don't think Trump highlighted that. I think Afghanistan did, and I said as much yesterday to the professors, because when they were talking about Russia thinking they were just going to march right through Ukraine, first of all, I don't believe that was their intention, even from the onset of the matter. I believe that's the way that the mainstream media was trying to paint it to convince liberals to jump on board because they still blamed Putin and Russia for Hillary losing in 2016. But I said to them when they brought it up, tell Afghanistan that larger armies and bigger weapons means that you're going to be a very easy occupy. It's just not realistic anymore. As much as the internet is kind of being bastardized and weaponized against the average human on this planet these days, if there's one thing that it highlights, it's that the concept of military might was more so, and I say this to a friend of mine, because we always joke that she's a rule follower and that I kind of just do what I want. And I'm like, well, yeah, a lot of the rules are almost exclusively based on fear of you getting caught. And I think a lot of America's might, don't get me wrong, we have enough nukes to wipe out the surface area of the Earth 7,700 times. That's not even hyperbolic. We can actually do that. We can blow up the entire surface area of the world 7,700 times. Technically, we only have to do it once, so the other 7,699 times could have probably been healthcare, but we could do it 7,700 times if we wanted to. I don't want to imply that we don't have the capacity to absolutely level any location on the planet that we decided we wanted to do. There would be heavy casualties on the other side of that, and we are just not the same as it once was. I often compare it to a pre-free agency NFL. There was a time when you could become a dynasty and maintain your dynasty for decades, or, you know, at least a decade. And now, if you're able to string together 3 good years, it's a pretty impressive feat in the NFL because they've done so much to even it out. And the same thing has kind of happened militarily in this world. And I really want to emphasize, and I got to get to break here, but I really want to emphasize, think about why... Or think about North Korea getting nukes and how nervous we were during the first Trump administration with the little rocket man, and they're testing it and they're like, oh my God, how are they going to use this? What are they going to do? How are they going to weaponize against this? And since they developed the nuke, how much have you guys thought about North Korea and nukes? Not at all, right? It hasn't crossed your mind once since it happened. Really cling to that when they try and gin you up about this kind of stuff. Because if the media, if Donald Trump, if the liberal establishment started talking about the fears of North Korea and nukes again, you would instinctively get scared again. And we all know I'm right. So instead of allowing the media to dictate your fear cycles, wake up to that fact when they're trying to convince you about something otherwise. Because I'm telling you right now, I haven't thought about it since then, and I can honestly admit it was the beginning of my media career, and I was going to bed anxious as hell every day that we were going to get into a bombing conflict with North Korea because I was new to ingesting news and dissecting politics. And now that I've been doing this for the better part of a decade, I see the games that they play, and the kabuki theater goes out the window the second they need all of you to support the military-industrial complex. I have more thoughts about this, but I got to throw to a break, and we'll be back in a little bit. Any thoughts? 920-281-1150. We got Mickey and Ethan doubling down with another comment. We'll start there. Anybody else? 920-281-1150. We'll be back. Outside the Box, WHBY.
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0: All right, we had a bunch of texts pour in during the break. Nikki says, you're a little as per usual. What's this say? She's just saying she drove past the bagged Flock camera, and that made me laugh. Actually, regular listener Michelle sent me a video of a Ronan Farrow, who initially broke the whole Me Too movement story, talking about Ring doorbells in their relation with Axon, who is Flock's competitor for surveillance, that a lot of different areas are holding Axon up, if I'm saying that correctly, and saying, oh no, we're going to use them instead of Flock. And it's like, well, no, that's just, you know, you're just changing one bad thing for another. That's not the crux of what our issue is here. You know what I mean? But yeah, I have a feeling you're going to be seeing that in a lot more prevalent fashion the more we move along here, Mickey. Ethan says there's going to be a lot of pressure to go back to war just like Obama faced in Afghanistan. All they need is Trump to not block Israel in order for this to kick back off. All Trump would need is to leak to Barak Ravid, that is the Axios reporter who reported all the peace deals, for those of you that aren't in the know. All he has to do is leak to Barak Ravid that you're very upset and everything is fine, which was the Biden administration's strategy, if you remember correctly. Mainstream sources would be like, Joe Biden's White House is fuming over the most recent attacks in Gaza. Anyway, here's another $3 billion in all the weapons you could ever ask for. And now the Trump administration is trying to pull the same thing. What's interesting is Laura Loomer, who is a known pro-Israeli media person here in America. Of course, she's painted as a crackpot for her ties to Trump and not necessarily her attitudes towards what's going on in the Middle East. She went on the record and said, soon there will be a massive Islamic terror attack in America, and the perpetrators will likely have financial ties to podcasters and those who are sowing discord to foreign nations in America. I predict there will be many casualties, and only then will it maybe set in that people have been conned into supporting a terrorist psyop to distract you from the threat of Islam, while the enemy plotted to destroy our country from within with botted conspiracy theories. This will be 10 times worse than 9/11. I'm telling you right now, this will be, and God forbid anything like that ever ended up happening, more than half of the country would assume that it was a false flag. And, like, I'm not even saying that as a conspiracy theorist. I'm telling you right now, if something like that were to happen, nobody would buy it. And when you see somebody who has been such a devout propagandist for our allies in the Middle East say stuff like this, I really don't even like that it gets put in the ether, but I think it's important to talk about this kind of stuff because that's the way they're framing it. As somebody who grew up with a Saudi Arabian Muslim as one of his best friends, the way I see Islam and Muslims characterized in general is pretty disgusting, to say the very least, and I get very frustrated when I see people say it. Obviously, I don't censor. I like to read what people say, highlight how stupid they are, and allow other people to make decisions from there. But this is the rhetoric that people need to use. It's like I saw somebody on Facebook take a picture of a transgender person sitting at a table eating lunch with their friends, minding their business. And he shares their picture and is like, what if this person was in the bathroom taking advantage of your children? And it's like, okay, so just to be clear, you took a picture of a completely friendly and normal human being just enjoying life and minding their business, highlighted it on your social feed and said, but what if they weren't? And a bunch of idiots were like, that's a good point. What if they weren't? And this is essentially the Islamophobia version of that. It's like, here's a bunch of people minding their own business, living their lives. But like, what if they pulled a jihad on you, you know, then what? And like, it's like, all right, so is this how we do things? Is this how we think about stuff? Why am I not supposed to think this is just abject racism? How am I not supposed to be able to jump to that conclusion based on what I know about this person as well as I know what I know about general populations of people? Wild time to be alive, to say the least. Phil says, if we can't blow up the entire Earth at least 8,000 times, what are we even doing? Praise be to Allah. That's a good point. We just got 300 more to go. Maybe if we cut SNAP benefits and transgenic mice funding a little bit further, maybe we might be able to do so. We'll have to see what happens there. Lenny says, the freshest news is the mental apartheid of the government approach to patriotism. And that starts with greed and God we trust. Well, I'll admit, the professors wanted to talk about a poll that showed that 27% of Democrats are proud to be an American right now and to talk about patriotism. And Arnold even brought up the idea of jingoism, which is excessive patriotism, even to a fault. And I oftentimes have a joke in my personal life that the most jingoistic people in America are probably the least likely to be able to define it. And I do think, because I recognize that 9/11, and I've said as much 1,000 times over, the reason why I have my anti-war attitude now is 9/11. So I am not knocking people for buying into the concept of the war on terror back in 2003. Like, I understand in a pre-social media era when you were getting all of your information from these obvious sources that want to push Trump back into a war with Iran as we speak, even though so many of us don't want it. I understand that in a segregated community like that, or information infrastructure like that, that there'd be a lot more people on board with it, and it would be easy to vilify people as not being American or not being patriotic in the name of saying, I don't think we should be doing this war. I get that. And I think that I understand how we got there. In 2026, if labeling people as unpatriotic still works in trying to convince people that they should be in favor of the war in Iran, that would make me terribly sad. Because as I kind of stated before, we have the answers to the test. We've already done the WMDs thing. We've already done the Patriot Act. We've already done the excessive surveillance thing. And we are watching all of that stuff get ramped up to the nth degree in the name of harassing Mexicans and Muslims, when inevitably it will be turned in on us. And, like, I realize that unless you're asked to wear a mask during a pandemic, right-wingers aren't going to be able to pinpoint obvious authoritarianism until you, like, draw them a picture in crayon. But, like, anybody paying attention sees the very obvious parallels to 20 years ago and the fact that we probably should be able to wake up to it. And it shouldn't work the same. Who was it? Who's the group that I'm through? The Dixie Chicks, I think we can all agree, have been vindicated. Are we all on the same page with that? And by the way, just for those of you that think surveillance isn't real, I'm going to double check it right now because I want to see exactly why it says that it happened. Your live is not eligible for recommendation. I have just been restricted because I am spreading misinformation, according to TikTok right now, because I am highlighting exactly what took place in the early 2000s. So just in case you think I'm making that up, there's proof in the pudding right there as to how that ends up happening. What did I say to you guys right there? They could be misconstrued as misinformation, and yet I have just been labeled as such by our overlords, and there are people that want us all to be recorded and on camera 24/7 so that what we are saying can be labeled as misinformation at the drop of a hat. Isn't that interesting? Maybe we should stand up to that before it happens. Norm says, Ben, why did Iran ever feel the need to have nukes? I don't know if you're asking because you know how to team me up or if you're genuinely asking. I am 38 years old. I'm going to turn 39 in September. In those 38 years that I have been alive, America has bombed 42 different countries. That doesn't include multiple times in the same country. We have bombed Somalia basically every year for the last 15 years, and then some people in this country get mad that Somalis come to America seeking to be refugees. I'll allow you guys to parse through that in your own free time. I'm not going to be able to understand that logic. Do you know what all of the 40-plus countries that we bombed have in common? None of them had access to nukes. And the second that they did gain access to nukes we stopped bombing them. So the reason why Iran wants access to the nukes is the same reason why every country wants access to nukes. If you don't get them, then if we don't like your leader or if we don't want your stuff, we will bomb you and call it patriotism. I'm just saying. To expand, nuclear weapons are desirable not for their destructive power, but for their power of deference against an attack. Exactly. Exactly. I literally call things in my everyday life the nuclear option. Like, oh, you need to have this as a nuclear option just so nobody ends up messing with you. Because that's ultimately it. You don't get them to use them. You get them so that you can say, hey, we're not going to use them. I've used this example at least three times on this show. When the war in Ukraine first started, I was still a producer. And the guy that I produced for was talking about the conflict. And he would allow me to come on, you know, as a sidekick type of thing and ask questions from time to time. And I was like, Rick, when Obama was president, we were drone striking weddings in the name of taking out one terrorist, and we'd take out dozens of civilians when we did so. And that was the liberals who claimed to be anti-war. Why wouldn't the Trump administration just do the same thing to get Putin and we could knock this out? Not that I'm advocating for the death of civilians, but highlighting that the American government has never had an issue with that. So why all of a sudden do they have an issue for it? And he very simply said, because they have nukes. If they didn't have nukes, we could do that. Because they have nukes, if we start bombing them and we take out citizens, they're going to be able to do commensurate damage to us as well, so we have to figure out how to do this diplomatically. So why would Iran want nukes? That thing that I just kind of highlighted there. Jerry says, much of what you're saying has been true for 60 years. American political leaders and generals thought we could prevail in Vietnam by a bombing campaign, and they were wrong. Exactly. Exactly, because it's a simplistic idea. And I think, just like I stated about rule followers, I think we as Americans kind of buy into our own propaganda quite a bit as well, and buy into the idea that, oh, our military tech is so sufficient that it can do X, Y, and Z, when in reality, a lot of what frustrates us aren't a people as much as it is an idea. And I think that's kind of hard to get around. Justin says, Oracle has an 80% stake in TikTok. Oracle will control user data at its facilities in Texas under a new company. Oracle/the Ellisons are big Trump donors, for those who might not know. And I think it's important to highlight, you're 100% right, Justin, but Harry Reid, Reid Hoffman, there we go. Reid Hoffman, who is the founder of LinkedIn, is no better than Larry Ellison. He was just pro K-Hive. But the same principles apply to these people as well. And I know you know that. But Larry Ellison is just the target right now because of the mergers that are taking place in the media, as well as in social media and through all these other platforms, as these data centers get built. But don't worry, the data centers aren't here to monitor us. You know, I saw a quote from Edward Snowden who said, anybody who's saying I don't care about excess surveillance, who says, I don't care because I'm not doing anything wrong, that's like saying, I don't care that the First Amendment is being infringed upon because I don't have anything to say. As we watch more of these data centers get built, again, I understand that they've been around for a while now for social media purposes. I think a lot of us are just waking up to a very obvious plot. I don't have a lot of details on this yet, but have any of you been following along with Peter Thiel and Dialogue, the group of 200 people that are very wealthy and involved in different media organizations who are all coalescing to pitch Palantir in data centers and AI in a more favorable way? Look up the word dialogue, like the literal, like the a back and forth dialogue, and Peter Thiel. Go ahead and do your own research. I will have a segment about that maybe tomorrow. No guarantees. Look into it, though. You'll find it interesting. We have just over a minute here. We're getting a call. We'll do that. I got a couple more texts piling through. Might have to wait till the other hour. Let's see. Hello, you're on Outside the Box.
1: Hey, Ben. Cynthia in Florida. I can be quick. This deal will fall apart. And what bothers me is what will be maybe done in this country to keep us on a war footing. That little, you know, whatever that was supposed to happen to that UFC wrestling thing, these people were groomed to be arrested by the FBI. We're all supposed to be terrified. This is nonsense.
0: Yeah, yeah, tell me about it.
1: I wonder what else they'll do.
0: Yeah, oh, tell me about it. I appreciate the call. And Cynthia's not wrong, because anytime they bust an attempted attempt on any president on their life, that is used as an advertisement for different three-letter organizations to receive more funding and be able to circumvent more of our rights. Not the first time, and you're watching it happen again. It's remarkable to me. But so I have more thoughts on this. We can keep it rolling, or we can jump into a different topic. We'll see what ends up happening. I got to throw to a break here, and we'll be back in a little bit. If you haven't already, download the WHBY app and check me out on TikTok. We got an awesome community growing there, as well as the YT and FB, because I can't say it, because our TikTok overlords are monitoring me. YouTube gets me get away with anything. Susan and YouTube calling me a little whippersnapper till 40. That's what I do. You know me. I got to get out of here. We'll be back outside the box.
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5: Supreme Court decided one of its several major outstanding cases today. Again, it expanded gun rights. ABC's Devin Dwyer covers the court.
15: The Supreme Court's decision was unanimous, ruling that a long-standing federal ban on guns for unlawful users of any controlled substance is unconstitutional, especially as applied to a Texas man who simply consumed marijuana several times a week and was prosecuted.
5: On social media, President Trump says, "You're welcome," as he touts the deal with Iran that ends the war. But the reception in Washington has been mixed, and Democrats like Senate Minority Leader Chuck Schumer say,
16: "When you look at the 14 points that the administration has agreed to, it looks like Iran has won on just about every one of them."
5: Vice President J.D. Vance will speak to reporters at the White House. ABC's Mary Bruce is there with more on details of the agreement that involved the reopening of the Strait of Hormuz and the 60-day window for the sides to negotiate the future of Iran's nuclear program.
17: Under the deal, Iran and the country of Oman will administer the strait, something that was not the case before the war. The waterway will reopen toll-free, but it's unclear if that will hold when the 60 days runs out. In return for reopening the strait, Iran will see immediate financial relief. For the first time in years, the U.S. lifting restrictions, allowing Iran to freely sell oil.
5: Parts of the Gulf Coast under high flood risks, says ABC meteorologist Ginger Z.
18: It has been a wreck in New Orleans overnight. So much lightning and tornado warnings. Also, rainfall rates more than a half foot per hour. That is so hard to do. The atmosphere is just pouring. And that's why we see a rare high risk level 4 out of 4 in parts of Mississippi, Alabama, Florida Panhandle today. But a significant flood risk that goes all the way up to Atlanta.
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5: In New York City right now, massive crowds celebrating the NBA champion New York Knicks at a large parade up the historic Canyon of Heroes. Defense Secretary Pete Hegseth has criticized NATO allies. He said it's because of how they handled themselves during the U.S. strikes on Iran.
24: These allies, they put America's sons and daughters, our sons and daughters, at risk by denying them the predictable access facing an overflight that never should have been in question at all.
5: He says as a result, the U.S. is going to conduct a 6-month review of its force posture in Europe.
0: Home security cameras appear to show an explosion in the sky minutes before a small private jet crashed in Laredo, Texas. Federal investigators are searching for the cause of Tuesday's accident that killed one person and injured five others.
1: A dashboard camera in a car traveling in the opposite direction shows the plane owned by charter company NetJets sliding down the highway, taking out light poles before breaking into at least two pieces. ABC News contributor, retired Colonel Steve Ganyard.
2: The airplane was fully controllable all the way to impact, so the question will be, why were those engines not producing enough thrust?
1: The two pilots and three of the passengers were hospitalized in stable condition. Joshua Bayer, the founder of an Austin company that supports tech startups, was killed. Jim Ryan, ABC News.
0: I'm Brian Clark, ABC News.
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26: Good morning. It's a sunny 63 degrees at 10:05. I'm Wendy Moore. An Oshkosh man will spend 18 months in prison and 9 months in jail for abusing his dogs. Travis Gant is also sentenced in Winnebago County Court to 3 years on extended supervision for intimidation of a victim, intentional mistreatment of an animal, and bail jumping. Gant was charged after a child alerted police that he was abusing dogs in his home. At sentencing, Gant maintained the dogs injured themselves.
27: It was a dog fight. You don't see me hit no dog. You don't see none of this. I told you that. But still, you don't believe me and make it seem like I'm just out here doing this. Like, no, like, it's no other dog was injured.
26: Gant also threatened to harm those living in the house if they told anyone about the animal abuse. A Sturgeon Bay woman is accused of setting fire to her ex-boyfriend's barn. Donna Franklin is charged in Door County Court with one count of arson. According to the criminal complaint, Franklin set fire to the barn along North 8th Avenue on June 10th. The building itself and the equipment inside were all destroyed. Franklin faces up to 40 years in prison if convicted. A judge denies former Milwaukee County Judge Hannah Dugan's motion seeking a new trial and acquittal. Reporter Bob Haig has more.
28: Federal Judge Lynn Edelman releasing his decision on Tuesday. In December, a jury found Dugan guilty of felony obstruction for helping an undocumented man evade federal agents. She resigned as a judge in early January. That man, Eduardo Flores Ruiz, was ultimately arrested outside the Milwaukee County Courthouse, later pleading guilty to illegally reentering the U.S. He was deported in November. Bob Haig, Wisconsin Radio Network.
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0: Today we'll see partly cloudy skies, back to warmer weather despite a breezy northwest wind, a high of 72, a slight chance of a spotty afternoon thundershower. Turning clear, cool for June tonight, a low of 52. Tomorrow, Juneteenth, morning sunshine, then Friday afternoon clouds, thunder at night with a high of 73. From the WBY First Alert Weather Center, I'm meteorologist Steve Balon.
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All right, we're back. Outside the Box, Ben Kominos, WHBY, Political Voices Network. Outside the Box is brought to you by Roush Plumbing and Remodeling, the plumbing and remodeling company the Fox Valley depends on. If you're just joining us, we basically spent the better part of the hour, and it was very user-friendly. We got a ton of texts, some people that don't text often joining in on the conversation, which, I mean, I love the regulars, but as many distinct voices as we can get on the matter, it's absolutely welcome on this program. Talking about this new Trump, this new Trump Iran deal, in the way specifically that the media is kind of acting in a hair on fire fashion, and to a certain extent, because as much as I think it pains a lot of you to hear this, Donald Trump really is a brilliant marketer, and he understands that there is a contingency of people upset with Israel and their actions, whether you're right or left wing. And I'll be real. I think anybody on social media probably has had the same experience. There's a large percentage of my feed these days are dedicated to people livid at the idea that Donald Trump would pull out of this and what it means for Israel going forward. I think a lot of you guys might not remember this because I only told the story one time, and it was the day I came back from Thailand. I spent 2 weeks bouncing around to four different locations all around Thailand. Started in the city of Bangkok and went to a couple of different island places. Those of you that remember the show I did on my first day back, I basically did the entire 2 hours about my experience and what it was like. And any person I met people from Sweden, I met people from Australia, England, Germany, Mexico, Canada. The list goes on and on. Every single person I met, when I told them that I was American, there was always a moment of like, but to their credit, they gave me a chance. They got to know me and they were like, oh, this guy rocks. Not only does this guy rock, it actually opens my eyes to the fact that not all Americans are the caricatures that we see on our social media feeds. If you remember correctly, I looked at my friend who travels all the time, who lives in Germany, and I said to him, can we just start telling people that we are from Canada, because that would make this much less of a headache. He said, we absolutely can't do that because it's important for us to show what Americans actually are. He said, if the only people they meet are the USA, go Donald Trump kind of Americans, then they're going to only further cement their idea. By meeting people like us, seeing the way we interact and seeing how we act in the wild, it's an important thing for people to see. And it's probably I've known that guy since I was 5 years old, and it's probably the best thing he's ever said. And I'm glad that he talked me out of changing my mind. There was one country, however, that as soon as I said I was American, they'd hug me and dap me up and be like, I'd be like, I know, there's a stigma. And they'd go, no, we love Americans. Donald Trump's great. You'll never guess which place that was, which country that was. Anybody care to guess which was the only country of all of them that when I met them would tell me, I'm so happy that I'm talking to an American right now. Yes, you are exactly right. It was when I would meet people from Israel. And what's interesting is that in 3 weeks, the last 3 weeks, since the end of May until 2 days ago, Donald Trump's popularity with Israel has completely inverted. It has gone from plus 27 to minus 27 in 3 weeks because of the fact that he has decided that he is not going to do this anymore. Now, again, they hold a lot more of the cards than I think we're willing to say. If they do not back off of Lebanon, it's not even a peace deal. What is it? A memorandum of understanding, which I did look into last night. And I guess the main qualifying factor of this MOU compared to an actual contract or peace treaty is that it is literally not binding in any way. Either party can back out at any time, and there is no real penalty for doing so. Part of maintaining this incredibly fragile peace deal, memorandum, if you will, is that Israel's backing off of Lebanon. And as it stands, as of the recording of this show today on June 18th at 10:14 a.m.,
That has not been the case. Actually, I was informed that J.D. Vance is probably speaking right now. Don't turn the show off. We'll talk about it tomorrow if it's worth talking about. But J.D. Vance is apparently speaking about what's going on right now. And as I stated in the first hour, I think it is a very deft marketing tactic to ascribe blame to any failures to Israel and blame for any failure to negotiate on J.D. Vance. No matter what ends up happening here, I think there's one thing we can all come to grips with, is that MAGA will not blame Donald Trump for any of this, even though this has been incredibly pointless and stupid, and it is absolutely exclusively Donald Trump's fault. But he is a master of passing the buck, and it's working here right now. I'm here physically telling you, here's how he's going to avoid receiving any blame for this war and any blame for the escalating prices that are going to be happening over the course of the next couple months, because we have yet to feel the impact of diesel prices yet. I am telling you step by step how he is going to successfully do it, and it's still going to work. A lot of you are still going to fall for it, and it's going to be wild. And for the record, I'm not passing the buck either. Israel and the IDF needs to learn a thing or two here about how this stuff works as well, and that if you are dependent on our weapons and money, then when we're trying to negotiate for peace to bring the cost of everybody around the world down, you got to be willing to play ball. The reason Hezbollah is frustrated with you is what took place in Gaza and what is taking place in the southern part of Lebanon right now. Like, it's hard to have this conversation without talking about the real factors that contribute to it. But, you know, what do I know? I'm just a local talk show host in Northeast Wisconsin. Let's see here. For all his faults, Donald Trump put the pop in populists. The second winds of public opinion shift, he will completely change his stance and pretend he always held that position. Next week, the MAGA crowd will tell us J.D. Vance couldn't negotiate a purchase of a used car. Here's the only place where I'd disagree with you on what you said, and I've been on the record saying this since 2023. Donald Trump's a fake populist. I don't think he puts anything in populist. I get the point of what you're trying to say. Because I'll be real with you, Tim, I'm a populist. The reason people like this show is because populism is popular. It's in the title. The reason why people want to highlight that populism fails is because they do not want class consciousness waking up. What Donald Trump does is he recognizes that there is a fervor that the American middle class and working class feels like they're left behind. What Donald Trump does is he tells you, you're being left behind. Your costs are shooting through the roof. Nobody cares about your problems. And you know why that is? Mexicans! When in reality, the correct answer is billionaires consolidating a number of different industries and then gouging us and not increasing our wages for the last 45 years. But the problem is, there is no opposition party. There's no democratic establishment outside of the last couple, you know, since Trump became president, all of a sudden Democrats are no longer referring to inflation as transitory. They're no longer talking about how the costs have to go up. We got out of a pandemic. Bah, bah, bah, bah, bah, bah, bah. Now all of a sudden they're realizing, but again, they're not blaming corporate greed. They are not leaning into populist tendencies. They're telling you that everything was great under Biden. Had we elected Harris, everything would still be great. And the only reason everything sucks is because of Trump's tariffs and Trump's war in Iran. I am not excusing the fact that both of those things have driven up our prices, but the fact of the matter is that we're seeing our prices going up and we're getting gouged and we're slowly being squeezed out of the market during the entirety of the Biden administration as well. And they were willing to hide behind the war in Ukraine as well as the COVID pandemic. And because MAGA just quite literally doesn't question anything, Donald Trump is able to hide behind nothing. He's like, yeah, I inherited Biden's mess. What was that mess exactly? I don't know. It was liberal. Oh, okay, that's enough for me. And then they move on from there. So, like, they don't even question things. Liberals at least question things, and the Democrats will give them some BS excuse. We have to do the war in Ukraine, otherwise Russia's going to take over all of Eastern Europe. We have to pay more for prices. We're getting out of a pandemic. Here's a fun fact. This is a perfect segue. I segued myself.
Donald Trump's new Fed chair, Warsh, or however you say his name, is not going to cut rates. And in all likelihood, he is projecting that we are probably going to see an increase in rates before the end of 2026. To which the sitting president's answer to that was, whatever. Which, of course, I'm sure would fly if Kamala Harris or Joe Biden had said that. I'm sure it would be generating just as much buzz if they said that. I'm sure everybody listening would just take that in stride and move on. I think we can all agree on that. So it makes sense that nobody's running up the flagpole with Trump either. Now, allow me to highlight... Someone in my TikTok chat misspelled segue trying to mock me, so I'm going to mock her now really quickly. Allow me to highlight... exactly how the duopoly works, shall we? And if you have the time, every single episode of my show is available on the WHBY app. Go back to 2022, when the Fed was increasing interest rates year after year. I brought not one, but two different economists on my show to talk about why raising the interest rates was going to do nothing about inflation because inflation was being brought about by corporate greed. So when you're raising the inflation rates to cool a hot economy, when in reality that is not what was driving the prices, all you're doing is making it harder for people to borrow money for all the things that we need to buy. And we had extensive conversations about this regularly in 2022, 2023, and in 2024. Now Donald Trump's Fed chair is saying the same thing. And instead of it being corporate greed exclusively, now we are dealing with the tariffs and a war with Iran. And our prices are going up again. And by raising the interest rates or holding the interest rates steady, you're not doing anything to bring the economy back. You're doing the exact same thing the Biden administration was doing before. Now let me ask you, to the OGs listening, when's the last time a MAGA has called my show to complain about the Fed and the interest rates? When's the last time you heard me read a text from a traditional right-winger complaining about interest rates? You haven't. It's become a secondary thought. Meanwhile, during the Biden years, I was called a conspiracy theorist for saying that interest rates were raised because, in my opinion,

0: paid on a per job basis extra because I knew they had nobody else was awesome. And we had managers at Panda Express making 100K a year. So what did the system do? It made our lives significantly more expensive. And blue MAGAs and red MAGAs all pretend that it's because of COVID and because of the war in Ukraine and because of the Iran war and because of tariffs. When in reality, the only consistent thing between 2021 and 2026 is that all of these major industries are increasing their profits year over year, and those are record-breaking profits year over the course of the last 5 years. That is the only consistent metric to compare the economy by. And yet something tells me now that Donald Trump said whatever about the Fed rates, something tells me MAGA forgot they were ever even mad about it. I'll tell you what, guys, it's going to be a long 2.5 years because you're behaving in an incredibly embarrassing fashion. D says, Vance is deriding NATO allies for not allowing the U.S. to use their bases, airspace, etc. Good for them for having a spine. I mean, I feel that. Brian says, if you're inferring Donald Trump will defer, defend, deny, and play possum, it doesn't matter that for 4 months we have hours of video and audio about him 180 to 180 to 180. I'm not dumb. You're not dumb. Raise your hand if you believe we are better off. We are months away from an important time for all disenfranchised voters to vote with information, not taglines and media bias. The media manipulation is going to be epic. And not only that, Brian, it seems pretty obvious to me that the Democratic Party is willing to try the exact same 2024 strategy again. I think they are willing to bank on the fact that enough people with common sense are watching what's happened the last 2 years and just like, well, F this, I am not doing two more years of this, and show up and put Democrats back into office. Because outside of a handful of people running for office, you really just see a lot of milquetoast liberalism going around and a mixture of private dollars within America as well as AIPAC dollars, as we reported back during the most recent primary season just about a month ago or so. Over $100 million funneled just from AIPAC into five state races to make sure that progressives didn't come out on top. That's the most interesting part about all of this, is that we know MAGA doesn't work. We know blue MAGA doesn't work. And when a progressive shows up and says, hey, maybe we do populism, but instead of being mean to Mexicans and trans people, maybe we should just tax Elon Musk a little bit more. Everybody stands up and screams, but I hate the transes. And then they go and vote for the duopoly that they claim to hate so much. In what can only be described as the most frustrating rendition of Groundhog Day that I have ever been forced to live in my short political career here. But I think you're exactly right. I did the math yesterday that I know rubbed you the wrong way, and we can do that for the rest of the show here after we go to commercial break. The entire Social Security surplus is $3.2 trillion. 930 Americans in the last 12 months have increased their wealth by $2.2 trillion. And for some reason, the entire MAGA population, instead of saying, well, maybe we should tax them a little bit more, would rather say, how about we just do away with Social Security entirely, because I'd hate to make Elon mad. Let's just make life worse for hundreds of millions of Americans and not do anything to upset our dear overlords. And I'm supposed to pretend that that is a viable way. That's the anti-duopoly sentiment, is to cut our social safety net even further in the name of allowing 930 Americans to possibly all become trillionaires. Wouldn't that be neat? No, I didn't think so. We're going to throw to break, and we'll keep this conversation rolling on the other side of said break. Anybody wants to chime in, 920-281-1150, 920-281-1150. We'll be back in a little bit. 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

0: I see Old Lib on my YouTube chat saying, what our world lacks in empathy since Reagan, it's been all about me. I'll get mine. Too bad for you. I've actually gone on tangents about that, OL. I believe that Hollywood had a lot to do with that as well. That was when, like, your Gordon Geckos and a more me-centric attitude started being portrayed in movies. And as much as we don't want to admit it, a lot of us are impacted by the celebrities that we watch, specifically growing up. That's actually, oh boy, I feel a tangent coming. That's actually, I think, what we sometimes lose in translation. It's like I watch commercials when I'm home with my dad. And he'll say, that was one of the stupidest commercials I've ever seen. Why do people think that these commercials are engaging or entertaining? It's just dumb, and it doesn't make me think about what they're trying to sell. When in reality, I think I could ask any person listening, sing me a jingle from an ad from when you were 6 years old. And I'm willing to bet a lot of you probably could, whether it's a radio advertisement, a TV advertisement, whatever it is. I'm willing to bet you guys can quote catchphrases. You know, your Where's the Beef, your Mikey Likes It, your I can sing the entire Goldfish jingle if you guys paid me enough. Like, it doesn't matter. Like, this stuff all sticks, and it's not for adults. It's for the young people who are in the room. And the same goes for actors. So you look at a lot of the movies in the 80s, and there really are a lot of attitudes. A lot of the main characters were kind of ignorant, kind of standoffish. They would treat working-class individuals like trash. And I noticed this because I've been going back. I realize there's a lot of classics I haven't watched. So I've been going back into the 70s and 80s and watching movies. And, like, I'll be real. I don't think Jack Nicholson ever plays a likable guy. Like, and I realize some people are typecasted, but I don't think he plays a likable guy in any movie. I'm not saying he's a bad actor. I'm not saying I don't like him. I'm saying I think the characters he played, it's like, man, why is he always just such an ass to everybody that says or does something near him? And, like, it's very prevalent. And, like, once you start looking for it, it's kind of hard to not notice it. And, like, you wonder how many people are influenced by that. And I think that's a great point. And Jim says, the Dems are going to run against Trump for the midterms and do nothing for 2 years, opening the door for another trifecta for MAGA. I really hope that's not the case, because I'd have to buy Ben a steak dinner if that's the case. But if Dems can pull it off, then he's not allowed to complain about voter fraud. So, like, let's make it happen here, Libs. I'm telling you, I'm banking on you guys for the first time in my freaking career. Don't make me regret it. I have a feeling I already regret it. We'll see what happens. DSL says, how do you plan on retiring without corporate greed? Do you not own any stocks or have some sort of retirement portfolio? So I said to him, I have a 401k. That's how they get suckers to pull against themselves. You'll watch it happen with the Musk stuff, too, because I'll tell you right now, I'm still going to cheer for Elon Musk to fail, even though our economic futures are now tied for him to him, because our political masters have decided that that is the best way to move forward here. But that's how they make all the peons feel like they have skin in the game. And more importantly, and I know, like, I'm not trying to play that card, DSL, but I am going to play that card. When one of your parents passes away at 50 years old, you stop thinking about, like, well, the system really kicks in and works for you once you turn 65. None of you listening to me are guaranteed retirement, and I don't mean that from a fact. You should be guaranteed retirement from a fact that we are the wealthiest country on the planet, and we should be facilitating people to be able to live in a non-humiliating fashion after the age of 60, and maybe not be able to blow up the surface area of the Earth 7,700 times. But you are not guaranteed a retirement from every day could be your last. And I think a lot of people are fortunate enough to not have to learn that lesson as early in life as I did. Everybody eventually learns it. Law of averages states, I will say, here in Northeast Wisconsin, it seems like so many of you live to be 90 years old. But by and large, a lot of you will experience it. And the idea that you are supposed to accept corporate greed and accept stock buybacks and accept record profits and accept stagnant wages, all on some grandiose promise that if you were lucky enough to have a 401k or a Roth IRA while you were growing up, that at least you're going to have some great finances when you retire. Better idea, why don't we just do the fair and equitable finances for the most of your life? Because again, we absolutely have a capacity to be able to do that right now in 2026, and everything we are doing is policy decisions. The fact that I can tell you guys that 930 people made $2.2 trillion and there's a percentage of you that are like, hey, that's capitalism. The fact that so many of you are willing to defend that and say, I guess we got to get rid of Social Security and let it keep happening, shows that the brainwashing has worked. Oklahoma voted against raising their own minimum wage. And there's a bunch of right-wingers on my Twitter feed sharing a picture of a McDonald's that has a bunch of self-operated kiosks in California saying, see, this is what happens. This is why we tell you guys, you liberals just don't get economy good like we do. It's because you raised the minimum wage and now there's no jobs. Now this McDonald's is all robots, and they don't want to share the McDonald's in Austin, Texas, where they haven't increased the minimum wage and yet they've done the exact same thing. They will cut the legs out from under you the second they have the capacity to do so, and about 40% of you are willing to blindly clap along for it. Read Animal Farm. Don't watch the movie. I've heard bad things about the movie. Read the actual Animal Farm. Specifically, pay attention to Boxer the Horse. Anybody defending the $2.2 trillion in 12 months, you're Boxer. Just keep that in mind. Go ahead. If you don't want to read the whole book, go ahead and spark notes it when you got some free time. You can probably figure out how his day ends pretty quickly. That's how you sound when we do these things. Tim Rouse says, let's work for less so our stocks go up. Exactly. And by the way, Tim runs an incredibly successful business and sponsors this show. He pays a living wage to his workers and they love working there. It's why he and I get along and why he's a part of this program. I don't partner with anybody that I don't trust or respect as a business person. And I can tell you right now that the endorsement he and I have is legitimate. And the people that work there are happy with it. And you don't see him nervous about paying living wages. It's just the billionaires that are trying to convince you that they are the ones that they can't possibly afford to pay a living wage. Tim says, Ben, this is a different Tim, not Tim Rouse. I know that we rage on Reagan for his policies of the 80s that were never reversed. However, I'd like to know when and where the legislative and judicial branches of our government punted all responsibility over to the executive. I actually beg to differ, Tim. I think it was actually all punted to the judicial. Politicians run on vote for me, and I will put the judges in place that will do the unpopular stuff that that you want us to do. Because no politicians ever want their name or reputation staked to some of the bad stuff that they're going to do. So I'd argue is that they all punted it to the judicial branch, which is similarly an issue there. But by and large, what you're highlighting is a microcosm of the undoing of the middle class, which if you haven't heard Harvey Kay on this program, that was a coordinated effort over the course of 50 years. And I would argue that siphoning off all the different branches that are supposed to act like a system of checks and balances is by design so that everyone can point it somewhere else. Joe Biden, do you know how many liberals called my show and was like, Ben, Joe Biden tried to forgive student loan debt. The Republican Supreme Court wouldn't let him. Waka waka, looks like we got to vote blue no matter who. Meanwhile, then I would sit there and say, Bernie Sanders was running on the idea of using the Education Act of 1965 and using the aftermath of COVID as an emergency in order to declare an emergency and forgive all of the loans. Would that have worked, or would there have been another way to shut it down? I don't know. I'm not a legal scholar. But what I do know is the Democratic establishment decided to punt after saying they tried to do it one time and looking for pats on the back. So I believe the consolidation of these of the branches, and more importantly, or I should say the the siloing of the branches of government was by design so that people can point and say, I tried to do it. Look, it's just like the filibuster. Democrats used it to blame why they couldn't get Medicare for All across the finish line. Republicans are using it to blame why they can't make it harder for black people and women to vote. But in reality, they like that example. They like that excuse because then they can say, well, we're trying to do the thing, but you're going to have to give us more of a majority in order to do the thing. It's why Obama is actually one of the biggest villains of all in this story, because he had a 59-seat majority in the, like 59 to 41 in the Senate and a 60-seat majority roughly in the House and couldn't get a freaking actual progressive health care plan across the finish line. So that's at least some food for thought there. We've got someone who's just calling right now. You're going on hold. Someone's been waiting for a couple minutes. Hello, you're on Outside the Box.
1: Hey, good morning, Ben.
0: Hey, what's up, Carlos?
1: Hey, good. Yeah, I wasn't sure if I was the one waiting longer or what. So anyways, here we are. So I have just a little theory to drop on you and then a question. I'll take your response when I'm done. So the whole kind of how Trump got us into these wars and these assassination attempts, quote unquote, on him. Been listening and doing some reading. My theory is I think this is that same deep state that loved the fact they had Biden in office, where I think we can agree he probably was not making a lot of the decisions.
0: Yes.
1: So these people, non-elected, non-public facing, they got to run the show. I would suggest the same people, through maybe some alphabet people, were able to take these kind of lame attempts and trying to take out Trump, and I'm not qualifying that, just that these guys weren't very good. And after the fact, I think that was, there's probably some conversation of play ball, or we're going to send the skilled ones after you. And all of a sudden, here we are. We are right into Iran. We're right into things the guy promised he would never do. So with that said, and seeing, I see this playing on both sides of, you know, with both parties, both sides of the coin. The part I cannot get past, how in the world can Democrats support Plattner with everything facing, not the tattoo for years and any explanation other than owning that he knew what it was and it was a mistake? I just shut up. I don't want to.
0: Well, I have to push back on that a little bit here, Carlos. Principles. I have to push back on that, though, Carlos, because, like, I used as an example, I love the movie Inglourious Basterds. I've seen it no less than a half a dozen times. I think Christoph Waltz's character as the Jew hunter is one of the most vile creations ever in cinema, and he's very captivating to watch on screen. His hat has a Totenkopf on it, and I never knew that it even was that. It just looked like a golden emblem. And the only reason I know that is because people are attacking Plattner right now. If it were a swastika, if it were an SS lightning thing, if it were a 1488 thing, the stuff that is universally, at least online and in younger society, that like we all can pinpoint immediately, I'm right there with you. Skull and crossbones for Marines is not a unique tattoo. And most importantly, if he were still echoing these sentiments today, like the fact of the matter is, people call Steve Miller a Nazi as he walks around championing a masked Virgin Army, zip-tying half-naked Mexican kids in the streets. Like, I can point to a very contemporary example of him exhibiting authoritarian and fascist behaviors. Graham Plattner is actually on the record multiple times, even outside of his political career, going on Reddit and other places where you can post, talking about the importance of stamping out fascism and squashing any type of authoritarianism. So I disagree with your assessment on the matter, to be frank.
1: So Ben, that's one thing. Then you take all the other elements of his social endeavors, all that. It's not a thing. It's multiple things. And when you get into the military aspect, that's something I personally know. If that tattoo were visible, he would have had a problem. That would have never passed muster, not a chance in hell. You're talking about an actor. We're talking about a representative in
0: To be clear, I'm talking about an actor that I've watched play that specific role for dozens of hours of my life, and I never once was like, oh, look at that signal. I wonder what that is. And I'm not the brightest person on the earth, but I'm also not stupid, and I'm just like, it never crossed my mind that, like, that was the same thing that was on Plattner. Like, I would be hard-pressed to believe 5% of the American population knew what a Totenkopf was prior to Plattner, and I think that's a fair assessment.
1: Well, I don't find the platforms that had been espoused for years by the Democrats to carry much credibility after the support or lack of addressing the issues with this guy. There's no way in the world I would support this guy in Congress, and I would fire him before he got there, like I'd fire every one of them that's in there right now.
0: All right. I appreciate the sentiment, man. That's a good conversation. I appreciate the call. I disagree with it. I've said before, it actually opened my eyes to why people vote for Trump, because you overlook the character flaws thinking you're going to get to Medicare for all. I totally get it. I get it now. Hello, you're on Outside the Box.
2: Yeah, Ben, good morning. John here in Appleton. Grateful for you, as always. I want to read you a quote from my favorite book, The S Word. It says, these capitalists generally act harmoniously and in concert to fleece the people. You know who said that?
0: Who's that?
2: Abraham Lincoln, 1837.
0: Wow.
2: Yeah.
0: More things change, the more things stay the same, right?
2: Right, right. So, house prices these days are, you know, a product of supply and demand is certainly high. I'll reference the other pages of the book. Page 44 to 60 would have an economic agenda that socialists and people who care about others' welfare can read more about. So, again, The S Word by John Nichols. Check it out.
0: Awesome. I appreciate it, John. I love it, and I like the relevance to the conversation here today. Always good hearing from you. Great conversation to end this segment on. We'll be back to put a bow on this show on the other side of the break. Everybody stay right where you are. We'll be back Outside the Box. Ben Kamenos, WHBY.
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0: All right, I'm going to say this to wrap up the show, because I think it's important for me to say this. Do liberals try and play the purity politics thing in politics for the last 10 years? Absolutely. Absolutely. I would argue that Outside the Box has been one of the loudest voices in favor of not playing identity politics, not playing purity politics, focusing specifically on policy, to the point that this hour actually started with an in-depth conversation about why the Fed chooses to increase interest rates and why I think that was a load of BS, regardless of who the president was. I'm going to say this, because DSL's here saying, does it matter if only 5% of people know what it means when the person who gets it absolutely knows what it means? It's like people getting Chinese symbol tattoos. Unless you're fluent in Chinese, you don't know, but they do. There is not a shred of evidence that Plattner knew what the tattoo was. And to be perfectly frank, I do not know who Carlos voted for. I do not know who DSL voted for. But I'm willing to bet I can probably guess with relative certainty who they voted for. We have been dealing with President Grab'em by the P. I'll tell you what, DSL, since this is the case, Donald Trump said that the New York Five should be tried for murder and given the death penalty, despite the fact that unanimously they have been decided to be wrongly accused of what took place. He said it during his first presidency, and he's still saying it today. So the fact that he wants to put five black people to death for no other reason seemingly other than they are black implies to me that this president is overtly one of the biggest bigots to ever sit in the White House. Can you call for him via text to step down and not do it? I don't care if only 5% of people know that they're innocent. We know that they are innocent. Should he step down? Because this show oftentimes highlighted that if a black billionaire wanted to do business with Donald Trump, he would do it. And that I said he wasn't racist, he just hates poor people, and that poverty oftentimes congregates in minority communities, so by extension, he hates black people. But since, according to your role, this is disqualifying. Should Donald Trump immediately step down for being an overt racist because he is obviously calling for the death of black individuals that have already been proven to be innocent and a lot more than 5% of people know that they have proven to be innocent? If yes, I will accept your qualification for Plattner. If you think he should finish out the rest of his term, waka waka, MAGA. I don't care about your opinion, and it seems like you're selectively choosing when you want to be outraged, and I'm here to tell you, so much for the tolerant left. Am I right? I never was the tolerant left. I don't take that kind of BS. I almost gave the number. I got to get out of here. Download the WHBY app. All I got to do is search WHBY in Google Play or the App Store. Free, easy to use, so on and so forth. I'm on TikTok. Sorry, Jen, I'm on YouTube and I'm on Facebook as well. Maybe consider following me there. We cracked 300 subscribers on YouTube. Now we're on to 400. So go ahead and check me out there. Every subscription helps. We have one more show that I have been told that I have to do between now and the weekend. So we'll do that tomorrow. Thank you for you guys. You get to decompress a little bit. And we're going to bring Haley on the other side of the break here to, you know, do her thing as she is oftentimes want to do. Thank you so much for listening, everybody. We'll do it again, Outside the Box.
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7: From ABC News, I'm Michelle Franzen. Reaction is mixed following the memo of understanding between the U.S. and Iran signed by both President Trump and Iranian's president. Vice President J.D. Vance at a briefing calling the preliminary agreement an important win for the region.
8: Iran is weakened, their nuclear program destroyed, their economy in desperate straits, and if they change their behavior, big things are going to happen for Iran and for the world. If they don't, no skin off our backs. Either way, we win.
7: Details on Iran's nuclear ambitions still unclear, with talks set to resume Friday. ABC's Mary Bruce has more.
9: As for the issue at the heart of this conflict, Iran reaffirms that it shall not procure or develop nuclear weapons. Reaffirms because it's the same promise Iran made in the first line of the nuclear deal struck with President Obama. But unlike the Obama deal, this agreement with Trump makes no other nuclear commitments, no plan to dispose of its highly enriched uranium. Instead, the agreement is to continue negotiating.
7: Iran calling the memo a victory. The Supreme Court today issued a decision on whether habitual drug users can legally own a firearm. The case centering on a Texas man and marijuana user who was charged with unlawful possession of a gun. ABC's Devin Dwyer with more.
10: The Supreme Court's decision was unanimous, ruling that a long-standing federal ban on guns for unlawful users of any controlled substance is unconstitutional, especially as applied to a Texas man who simply consumed marijuana several times a week and was prosecuted.
7: In Chicago this hour,
11: welcome to the Obama
7: dedication ceremony for the Obama Presidential Center getting underway, joining former President Obama and First Lady Michelle Obama, former Presidents Bill Clinton, George W. Bush, and First Ladies. The center opens to the public tomorrow. And in New York City, tens of thousands of fans turning out to celebrate. The NBA champions, the New York Knicks, cheering along the ticker tape parade, including the Canyon of Heroes. You're listening to ABC News.
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7: Severe flooding risks remain in the south as Tropical Storm Arthur wreaks havoc along the Gulf Coast states. ABC News Chief Meteorologist Ginger Zee has more on the string of storms.
16: It has been a wreck in New Orleans overnight. So much lightning and tornado warnings. Also, rainfall rates more than a half foot per hour. That is so hard to do. The atmosphere is just pouring. And that's why we see a rare high risk level 4 out of 4 in parts of Mississippi, Alabama, Florida Panhandle today. But a significant flood risk that goes all the way up to Atlanta.
7: Arthur is the first named storm of the Atlantic hurricane season. The English men's national soccer team opened its 2026 World Cup play with a 4-2 victory over Croatia at Dallas Stadium yesterday. It's what happened, though, before the match that got the attention of police.
17: The Londoner pub in Dallas has become the favorite gathering spot for English fans to watch the matches played in nearby Arlington. Before the Three Lions played Croatia, Dallas police were called when the Brits got too rowdy. The England fans reportedly drank 5,000 beers at the Londoner, draining the taps, tipping over tables, but spending more than $40,000 before they were kicked out. Jim Ryan, ABC News in Dallas-Fort Worth.
7: An ancient tree in Sherwood Forest, which according to legend sheltered Robin Hood, has died. That tree, estimated to be 1,200 years old, but conservationists say it did not die of old age. Instead, they said the tree died likely due to climate change. Michelle Franzen, ABC News.
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20: Good morning. It's a sunny 65 degrees at 1105. I'm Landon Moore. Winnebago County is considering a year-long moratorium on the construction of data centers. County Executive Gordon Hintz says the data center ban would only apply to areas where the county controls zoning.
21: Our authority as a county only extends to the places where the county has general zoning responsibilities, and that would be the towns of Algoma, Omro, Neenah, and Nakaimai. So when we say a county moratorium, it's not countywide. It is just where we do county zoning.
20: The data center moratorium could go to the Winnebago County Board for consideration next month. The Waupaca County Sheriff's Office will handle the investigation into a fatal officer-involved shooting in Dodge County. A man reportedly opened fire on a sheriff's deputy at the River Run Dog Park in the town of Elba on June 14th before turning the gun on himself. The deputy was struck several times but survived thanks to his bulletproof vest. An Appleton school bus driver accused of trading child pornography on the internet says he is not guilty. Josh Fetzer enters the plea in Outagamie County Court to 10 counts of possession of child porn. Fetzer was arrested last month following a tip from the National Center for Missing and Exploited Children about his alleged online activities. No trial date is set. A new grant initiative hopes to strengthen financial literacy education. Reporter Sean Maloney has the details.
22: 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State Superintendent Jill Underley says financial literacy helps students build critical thinking and decision-making skills for life after high school. The grants will also help schools meet new graduation requirements for personal finance education. The grants are available for Wisconsin schools and community groups. Sean Maloney, Wisconsin Radio Network.
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24: Today we'll see partly cloudy skies, back to warmer weather despite a breezy northwest wind, a high of 72, a slight chance of a spotty afternoon thundershower. Turning clear, cool for June tonight, a low of 52. Tomorrow, Juneteenth, morning sunshine, then Friday afternoon clouds, thunder at night with a high of 73. From the WBY First Alert Weather Center, I'm meteorologist Steve Balog.
25: Thank you, Steve. We are seeing sunshine, and it's 66 degrees from the Myron Construction Studios of WHBY, and your forecast brought to you by DePier Hardware.
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0: I'm Jonathan Krause. Coming up after Milwaukee Brewers baseball this afternoon, it'll be the Annex Wealth Management Show. Then Alex Thomas is your host for Your News Now. Terry Kavarik will have the latest in WHBY news. And First Alert meteorologist David Ernst will tell us if we're ever going to dry out for the weekend.
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0: Hey, everybody. Good morning. Welcome in to Focus Fox Valley. I'm Haley Tenpass, joining you from our Myron Construction Studios of WHBY. 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Conversations helping you learn something new. Conversations that emphasize people and organizations. We bring in experts. We talk causes and ideas, and it all connects back to the Fox Valley. If you're listening, you're likely part of that web here in the Fox Valley. We're glad you're with us. Pull up a seat because everyone's welcome. We'd love to hear from you, and let's get things rolling in this first hour, which is brought to you by Sturdivant and Associates. Of course, they're helping you out in the world of Medicare and Medicaid and insurance advice. Their advice is always free. Call them today at 920-969-1956 to start that conversation and ask questions. Today, we do have Brewers pregame 12:35 this afternoon. Also, the Community Blood Center will join us as they get ready for a big event in the Fox Cities. It's called STAT, or Summer Tour for All Types, formerly known as the MASH Blood Drive. We'll talk more with their leadership about why this is important, why this time of year critical for that blood need. We'll tell you more coming up in the noon hour and the time we have together. Right now, though, it is a topic that usually sparks some great questions, some great conversation, and we have the best experts here in the Fox Cities guiding us in our Social Security questions. That would be Tim Gerke today, district manager in the Appleton office, joining us on the phone line while Jackie kicks up her cowboy boots, it sounds like, and is enjoying some well-deserved time off. Tim, good morning and welcome back to Focus Fox Valley.
1: Good morning. What a beautiful day, right?
0: Oh, gorgeous. I know my garden is really happy this morning. I did my daily walk to kind of see how everything was rebounding and drying out, and happy plants equal a happy Haley. So we're doing well.
1: So all you people outside at the beach or wherever, you have your Bluetooth headsets on so you can still think about your future retirement with Social Security.
0: It's just multitasking at this point, right? You can do
1: mm-hmm.
0: both, yes. So with that in mind, listeners, join us. Ask away. Phone lines are open for you. We can take your calls. We can take your text messages. We also can answer emails if you want to email in a question. The number here is 920-281-1150, or head to our website, WHBY.com, click email the studio, and those messages come my way. And while we wait, hopefully, for people to ask some questions, Tim, I always like to open things up to you and inquire about what's been keeping you busy. What type of questions have you been answering in this month of June?
1: I'm saying not so much what's keeping me busy, although we are very busy, but what is pretty unique about this time with Social Security is we've developed a couple programs called straight-through processing, one of them which is Medicare. And as I've said on prior calls, this year is the biggest year in the history of the world for people turning 65 years old. So 11,000 people turn 65 every single day this year, and that is a peak time for filing for Medicare. So Social Security has developed a program where if you file your Medicare claim today online, it'll be processed tonight, and you'll have your Medicare number tomorrow. And that is a really huge advance for us as an agency, because people tend to, you tend to not want to admit you're going to be 65, okay? So you put it off and put it off. And suddenly you need Medicare, and you need it now, but maybe the appointments at your local office might be 4 to 6 weeks backlogged for that. So you go online, and it'll be processed tonight. And that's for people who are just turning 65, want Part A and Part B right now, or just want Part A. Those are really fast applications, and skim thousands of applications off the top so we can focus on the more complex ones here. And so I would like to be a person turning 65 right now because it'd be really easy to get my Medicare. So, Haley, it's really too bad you aren't 65 or you would really enjoy that program.
0: You know, it's something to look forward to, I guess.
1: How politic of you, realizing that half our audience is either 65 or older as well. So we have to appeal to everybody here. Anyway,
0: absolutely.
1: That helps Social Security move things faster through, and I would encourage everyone out there who is approaching age 65 to just set up an online account and get their benefit that way.
0: I've signed up, of course, for that online account, Tim, and I will say sometimes it does startle me when they email me because I am always on the edge of my seat waiting to be scammed or, you know, some sort of scam to come through. So when the Social Security Administration does email me, sometimes my heart flops for a second, but then I remember, no, this is legitimate. This is from them, and you did sign up for this account, so don't worry.
1: Can I ask you, are you able to see your family benefits on there? Do you see your benefits that you get if you should become disabled? Do you look at that feature at all?
0: I have not looked at that feature yet. It doesn't really apply to our family situation at the moment, so I have not looked. But it is something that I definitely could try and explore before we talk again next month.
1: Would you do that? Because what's good is, you know, you never think you're going to become disabled. You never think you or your spouse are going to die, and yet one-third of all people do before they hit age 62. So it's kind of just a good look at what family benefits are payable to your children should that happen to you or your spouse. And as you build your financial literacy with insurance from the outside, be sure you know the insurance Social Security is offering you right now, because people think of it as retirement, but it's actually protecting everybody right now.
0: All right. Tim, you ready for a question?
1: I am.
0: All right. We do have Nancy starting us off on the text line. And Nancy wrote today, my mother-in-law recently passed away. Our condolences, Nancy. She wonders, though, is her husband eligible to switch to her Social Security?
1: He would be if his benefit was higher, lower than hers. So we look at a couple situation, and whosoever benefit is higher, if that person dies, the other individual can switch over and collect a higher benefit. So he should contact us anyway, because even if her benefit is lower, there's a one-time death benefit of $255 payable to a survivor, regardless of their benefit amount, and we want to look and see what happened to that last check. If she lived through the month, let's say, I think she just passed in June. Isn't that what the text indicates?
0: Just said recently passed. Recently.
1: So if she passed in June, the May check comes in June. So if she passed away after that check arrived in the bank account, then the family and she keeps that. If she passed away before that, then the survivor needs to claim that. So in any case, I would have her father, I believe, her father-in-law, contact Social Security, file for the death benefit, and check on that last check. And if his benefit was lower than hers, we would explore giving him the higher widower's benefit. So great question, yes. There could be some money payable there.
0: Great question, Nancy. And it honestly brings up the point that a lot of times it's, you know, children who are helping their parents maybe navigate those Social Security changes, correct?
1: Yes, many times we have survivors, widows and widowers come in here with a son or daughter to help them clear things up for them, set the record straight and move on. So we are here to help them, especially during that very troublesome time. In the Appleton office, we have survivor appointments available much sooner than retirement appointments, because when we had to do a balancing act, we decided that the widows and widowers most likely need that money right away, whereas many retirees are looking into the future. So you're going to get good service at the Appleton or Oshkosh office if you're a survivor, because we know you need it.
0: It's really, honestly, compassionate And I wouldn't necessarily tie compassion with Social Security, not because you're not, but just because it's business, it's numbers, it's funds, right? But that's very compassionate to know that those who have experienced loss are so taken care of.
1: Yes, and prioritized as well.
0: Yeah.
1: Always.
0: Definitely. Well, we will pause here, Tim. Phone lines are wide open for you listeners to ask a question today. And I'll note that if you've got a question, likely you're helping out another listener out there. We'll get back to the phone lines, to the text line at 920-281-1150 back in just a moment. It's WHBY.
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0: Let's take a moment to look ahead with Nemeth's Southside Market, 2121 South Oneida Street in Appleton. We do have Wes joining us on the line today. Wes, good morning.
6: Good morning, folks. Good morning.
0: Good morning. Hey, saw a nice photo of you on the WHBY Facebook page with our cow tipping winner.
6: Oh, yeah, like the guy that won that. Yes, that's a pretty neat event there.
0: Absolutely. So congratulations to Robert, and thanks for listening to WHBY. And also, we'll

0: Wagyu available as well. We'll have more local Wagyu this afternoon as well, coming out of New London, plus all your beef choice and prime. We will have the Heritage Pork coming in this afternoon as well, coming out of Hortonville. Of course, we are working on some brats right now, Sheboygan brats. We got some garlic and onion provolone beef brats, and I'm going to have some buffalo wing spiced pork brats with blue cheese coming out this afternoon as well.
1: Uh-oh.
0: Plus the bacon brisket burgers and our chopped sirloin patties are all available right now here at Nemus Southside Market.
1: Bacon brisket burgers? Oh, Wes, you're killing me. Amazing.
0: Yep.
1: That brat of the week sounds great, too. Oh, my goodness. And, of course, you know, maybe Dad needs a cool one. You've got all sorts of selection in the case, lots of fun summer flavors, maybe his favorite bourbon.
0: Yes, we do.
1: My goodness.
0: We've got a nice selection of Black Stack just came in yesterday. We've got some Trillium left here. That's new beer from Equilibrium this afternoon and Hop Butcher coming this afternoon. Plus, we do have allocated bourbons hidden throughout the store. We're going to let you know we do have a contest still running. You spend $150. The first 10 people do that can be entered in to win a bottle of Seagrass Craft. Let me go look at the name here really quick. Let me get it right. It is a bourbon worth $400. You enter your name by noon tomorrow. You spend $150. You enter your name tomorrow. You can win Barrel Craft Spirits Seagrass Bourbon, valued at $400.
1: Wow. That's excellent.
0: First 10 people to sign up is who we're going to draw from. We will stop taking names at noon tomorrow, and we'll announce the winner at 3 o'clock tomorrow.
1: All right. Get into Nemus. Why don't you remind us your hours, Wes, and where you're located?
0: We're at 2121 South Oneida Street. We are open till 7 o'clock today. 9 to 7 tomorrow, 9 to 7 on Saturday. And on Father's Day, we're open 10 to 6. Then Monday, we're open 10 to 6, Tuesday, 10 to 6, Wednesday, 10 to 6, and then back to 10 to 7 next Thursday.
1: Perfect. All right. We'll pause and let our listeners quick look up the next time they're going to look and go to Nemus Southside Market. Thanks, Wes. And we'll check back with you next week.
0: No problem. We'll talk to you later then. Yep.
1: Take care. That's Nemus Southside Market, 2121 South Oneida Street in Appleton.
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1: Back with you on Focus Fox Valley, one of our expert hours today. Your chance to ask a question in the world of Social Security. Lots of curious minds out there. It's intimidating to navigate. Maybe you are hoping for a little clarity. Call us today, 920-281-1150 is that number to call or text in. Tim Gerke, of course, our expert on the line for us today. Jackie has the month off. We're checking in with Sue in Menasha. Sue writes in today, Tim, wondering, if a wife hasn't worked outside the home, can she collect Social Security and be on Medicare? The husband is alive and collecting.
4: Yes. If you are age 62, as early as age 62, and you are married for more than 1 year, you can collect a percentage of your husband's benefit as well. And when you turn 65, you will go on Medicare off your husband as well. That situation was a bit more common in 1935, right, when Social Security started. Today, working women, so many couples are working that you do not see that as commonly, but that is still in the law because your retirement benefits, as I mentioned in your own case, Haley, are protecting your family too. And so a working individual

0: individual can protect their spouse through their work credits. So that spouse would get, at 62, approximately 33% of the worker's benefit, and if they wait till full retirement age to draw, they would get 50% of that worker's benefit. And again, like every time there's a child or a spouse on a record, it does not reduce the worker's benefit themselves. So the answer to her situation is yes, you can do that. And my wife worked, we had six children, right? So she worked in work, but she also worked at home and had a lesser benefit amount because of that. So she always reminds me, we don't refer to the non-working spouse because that spouse is working too.
1: Yes.
0: So, Judy, I know you're listening. You are not a non-working spouse,
1: Yeah. Nor
0: is that woman who wrote in.
1: Yeah, six kids. She was working. She was working,
0: you
1: too. Yes. All right. We do see some phone numbers lighting up here today. Let's take this first caller. Good morning. You're on the air with Tim Gerke. Who's this?
2: My name's Tom. How you doing, Tim? I just tuned in and have a question in regards to Washington.
0: Good deal. Thanks.
2: What's going on? Social media is saying that they're robbing Peter to pay Paul.
0: Well, Tom, I'm not going to be able to answer that question other than to say that the trustees put out the annual report of the health of Social Security and are forecasting that the trust funds will run out of money in 2032 if we don't do anything. That doesn't mean that Social Security runs out of money, because approximately 75% of all the benefits paid out do come from workers today, so it's not going to go down to zero by any means, but there could be cuts. So there are discussions going on, and that is up to the Congress and the President to reach resolution on that issue to address those Social Security shortfalls. You're hearing about it because it's important and because many people care about it. So it is true that there has to be some shoring up, and you're going to hear a lot about that, and I welcome you to offer your opinions about that or share them with your elected representatives. Social Security is just going to implement whatever the rules say. Thanks, Tom. So,
2: okay, thank you. Appreciate you.
0: You betcha. Yeah.
1: Thanks, Tom.
0: Thanks.
1: It's a fair question, Tim, and we've gotten lots of those over our time together. And I will say, you always answer in the same way, that it's important if you are passionate about making sure Social Security is around for many, many years to come, contacting your local representative is often a great place to start. So, yeah.
0: Yeah, and educate yourself about it and care, right?
1: Mm-hmm.
0: The compassion you mentioned is the social compassion that Social Security represents. We take care of our neighbors. We take care of our orphans. We take care of our widows. Those trust funds go way beyond individual IRA-type accounts. They're really a social safety net for a lot of people who have nothing else.
1: Tim, we had a request for the phone number in the Appleton Social Security office, and we'll likely mention it a few times. Let's start here.
0: I think I can handle that, although I am looking at my cheat sheet on the wall, oddly enough. Like, why am I looking at this? 877-694-5495.
1: Once again,
0: 877-694-5495. We have good phone systems in place now. We're answering on average about 90% of our calls within 7 minutes. So those of you who experienced long waits in the past on either the 800 number or locally, the odds are in your favor that you will not experience that at present. Give it a try.
1: That's great news. Okay. Tim, we'll pause here once again. great time for you to get your questions in on our phone line, 920-281-1150. And we're back with Tim Gehrke and our Social Security Hour right after this.
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4: 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I'm talking about flowering vines throughout the garden all this week on In the Midwest Garden, and today, the perennial clematis. While clematis may have a reputation of being a bit touchy in some gardens, it is generally easy to grow and popular. Older varieties, tried and true, that have been around for a long time tend to be more trustworthy and stable in the garden. Some of the newer varieties tend to die out after a couple of years, if they take off at all. Clematis blooms may be single in nature or widespread, and double, like a pom-pom or water lily. Many clematis varieties are available in shades of blue, purple, and pink. As many gardeners know, clematis like to have shade around their feet. They grow best when underplanted with a variety of annuals, perennials, or other foliage plants around their base. If the base of the plant is left wide open to the sun, they tend to fade quickly. 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Remember, clematis are perennials, so they do take a few years to become established. We must be patient. So many beautiful varieties to choose from to decorate trellises, fences, and more. I'll talk more about flowering vines for the garden tomorrow on In the Midwest Garden.
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5: Hi, I'm Jessie, owner of Care Patrol of Green Bay and the Fox Cities. I was born and raised right here in Green Bay, and giving back to this community isn't just important to me, it's personal. When families are facing senior care decisions, it can feel overwhelming. That's why I've built a local team that leads with compassion, expertise, and heart. We live here, we work here, and we care deeply about the families we serve. But don't just take it from me. Here's what local families are saying. 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
1: Welcome back. Focus Fox Valley checking in with our Social Security expert, Tim Gerke, on this Thursday. We also are taking your calls and questions. 920-281-1150 is that number. Al joins us on the line. Good morning, Al.
12: Hey, I just got a quick question. I'm turning 65 in October. My wife turned 65 in December. I started collecting Social Security at 62. She's going to start collecting at 65. And now that I'm on Social Security, I'm automatically set up for Medicare, correct? Or do I got to choose A and B or D? Or
0: no, you are automatically set up for A and B, which provides your foundation if you want to buy a C or D plan out there. So you're ready to go shopping. When did you say you were turning 65?
12: October. End of October.
0: Okay, so about 2 months. So 2 months, at least 2 months before October, you're going to get a package from Social Security with your Medicare book and a Medicare card and all set to go for A and B. And then you can go shopping for your supplemental plan.
12: Is that red, white, and blue card you're talking about? Okay, that came in the mail this week.
0: Yes. Okay,
12: so
0: you're
12: is that
0: already
12: the
0: good.
12: Official
0: then.
12: Thing
0: we're
12: I'm
0: way
12: supposed
0: ahead
12: to get.
0: Of schedule. Yeah, that's it. Wow. Now you're good to go. Now you should consider a supplemental plan, but your mailbox is full of offerings for that, isn't it? About now.
12: Yeah, you don't know what to throw away, what to keep. But I would definitely want to keep those red, white, and blue cards. It does have my member number. There's ID
0: right,
12: number
0: for
12: on
0: for sure. That's your entree to the world of Medicare now. And you should be, if you didn't get a big book called Medicare and You, you'll get that too. Now, your wife, she hasn't filed yet. So she wants to file with a December start date. Is that right?
12: Well, January 1st, we figure we'd wait. And then she's going to collect off half of what mine is, which is going to be a couple more $100 than what she would get on her own.
0: Okay, so what we'll do there is we'll take a claim on her own, and then we'll supplement it with a spousal from you, okay? And
12: yeah,
0: she can
12: file as early
0: as October for that, so she can go online and do that online or contact a local Social Security office to do that as early as October for a January date. And we'll get it all set up real fast as well.
12: And then amongst both of us, we only take one prescription. So is that, it's probably good for our point of view, but
0: you,
12: if I got to take one prescription, does that mean I'm going to want to take Part D or C or?
0: Well, I can't go into that because I can't predict what you're going to need in the future. I do refer people to the Aging Disability Resource Center. That's a county benefits specialist who help people with that. Okay, and that number is, they're not selling anything, but they help people and they put on presentations on C, Part C and Part D. That's 844-947-2372.
12: All right, I'll give them a call.
0: 844.
12: I appreciate it.
0: Yep, Aging and Disability Resource Center. Yep, thanks a lot. Take care. Good luck to you.
12: Yep, bye.
1: Thanks for the call today, Al. Yes, 920-281-1150. All right, Tim, we've got a question coming in on the text line from Jan, I believe. Jan asks, when and where can we make an appointment to come in and talk about collecting Social Security? And then a second question here going, also, what percentage can you collect from an ex-husband when you do collect Social Security?
0: Okay, so let's start with the ex-husband situation. If the ex-husband is alive and you were married for 10 years or longer and you have not remarried, we're going to, just like the last caller, we're going to sign you up for retirement benefits on your own account first as a baseline number. If that baseline number is less than one half of the divorced spouse's full benefit, then we're going to pay you a supplemental spousal benefit. And we'll do that automatically. Like, we will go into that. We compare the two benefits at full retirement age, and we divide the higher one, we divide in half. And if that's greater than one in your benefit, then you will get a divorced spousal benefit, and we will add that on to it. If the divorced spouse is deceased, you can receive, we will give you an option of receiving a widow's pension off the divorced spouse and leaving your own benefit to grow. So you will be given some options there. The way to make an appointment with Social Security is call that phone number I gave earlier, the local 877-694-5495, or more accessible to everybody, our 800 number, 1-800-772-1213. And we'll go over your benefit options with you. I hope that helps. Haley, I was wondering, can I text people answers back? Or I guess that doesn't work on the radio.
1: Well, you could type them out, send them to me, and I can text them back if you'd like.
0: Let's do that. That would be really fast and efficient, wouldn't it?
1: I'm sure the listeners would love to just hear me typing over here.
0: Yeah, wow. Yeah, it's like the Morse code. What is that? Watson, come here, I want you. Okay.
1: I will say, I love the text line, and I really am grateful a lot of people take time to text in, because sometimes...
0: I do, too.
1: Yeah, sometimes you just don't have the time to call live. We get that. Send a text.
0: Wait till your kids get older. You don't even talk to them anymore. It's all text.
1: Don't tell me that. Oh.
0: Yeah. Oh. You'll see. But then it becomes a blessing because they wouldn't really talk to you. I used to leave voicemail messages to them. They never listened to voicemail. Like I left you a voicemail. What's that? You know, you called. Text me. So I'll take what I can get, Haley. I'll take what I can get.
1: Same. All right, Tim, let's actually pause here again. I'll let you mention the phone number one additional time for the Appleton office, and we have a couple of questions in our text line we'll get to after the break.
0: Good. Sounds good. 877-694-5495. Thanks.
1: Perfect. We are back. 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You can get your question in right now. No wait times. It's WHBY.
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16: Hi, it's Dave Edwards. Let's take a look now at June 18th. 1812, U.S. President James Madison signing a declaration of war against Great Britain. And it kicked off the War of 1812. In 1925, the passing of Fighting Bob La Follette. He passed away at the age of 70 as one of Wisconsin's most influential political figures, serving as governor and also U.S. Senator. 2021, Juneteenth is a nationally recognized holiday, but it was June 18th of 2021, widely celebrated across Wisconsin. It marked the official federal recognition of the holiday, honoring the end of slavery. It was 1983. Astronaut Sally Ride was launched into space aboard the Space Shuttle Challenger, making history as the first American woman in space. Well, to catch this episode or any of the other episodes, simply go to WHBY.com.
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0: Answering your Social Security questions today is Tim Gerke, District Manager in the Appleton office. We do have some callers on the line, and the question in our text line from John, who is wondering, do you still send out individual Social Security statements, and how often do they come out? Also, can you request one at any time? Tim?
1: You can request one at any time on your My Social Security account, and that's how those are going out. Otherwise, we do send them out annually to people between 62 and 67. If you have a My Social Security account, though, you won't get one mailed to you because you can access that on a daily basis that way. So personally, I would get a My Social Security account, go to socialsecurity.gov and log in on either login.gov or ID.me, and you can get an immediate benefit estimate. You can also play what-if scenarios by putting in a projected early retirement date. The estimates presume you're continuing to work to 62 and continuing to work to 67 and project your benefits that way. If you want to see how your benefit would change if you stopped work at 57, you just put that in and it automatically recalculates your benefit. It's a wonderful interactive tool. If you want to wait for the mail, you have to be 62 to 67 and never have an account, and then once a year you'll get a statement. Hope that helps you.
0: Perfect. Great question. Phone lines are lighting up. Let's get to Perry's question. Perry's calling from Okano. Hi, Perry.
2: Hello, and thanks for being there, Tim. Tim,
1: you betcha.
2: My question is this. For Medicare, you get that automatically when you turn 65, but you have to register for it?
1: You get it automatically if you're already receiving Social Security benefits. Is this apply to you, Perry?
2: Yeah, so let's say for an example, I'm going to continue to work, and I'm 64. I'm going to be 64, so I got about a year to plan out. But so I still have to sign up for Medicare at 65.
1: Not exactly, Perry. No, not exactly. So, you know, if you have a group health plan at work and you're happy with your group health plan at work and you work for an employer that has more than 20 employees, then you do not have to take Medicare. Medicare Part B especially costs $202 a month, but the law says that if you're working and have a group health plan, you are not required to take that. You can stay on your group health plan at work. Then, when you do retire, you contact Social Security. We have you fill out a form. Your employer fills out a form showing that you were working and covered, and you can start fresh with your Medicare Part B in a future date with no penalty and no delay. So,
2: okay, and if you're working for yourself, that would change.
1: No, then you need to, okay. If you're self-employed, that's a great question. Then you need to contact us. You don't have to take your monthly benefits. You just, earlier in the show, I talked about just going online and filing online for Medicare A and B. You would have a very simple application 3 months ahead of time. You can do that, or you can call the Social Security office, and we'll do it with you. But, yes, that will get you A and B. And then you can hold off taking your benefits until you want to later.
2: And C and D is where you sign up for the extras to add on to that.
1: Right. Those are supplemental.
2: With C and D, those, if you sign up through the government instead of an Advantage plan, you don't have to get pre-authorization to go in to see the doctor that you want?
1: That gets a little wonky there, Perry, but the basic thing is, there is supplement. The government doesn't sell any plans, but I know what you're talking about. There's basic Medicare supplemental plans that are a bit more expensive, but give you that a little bit more control and pre-approval type things, not required as much, and you can go to any hospital in the country. Okay. The Advantage plans are you're generally within network, and they're generally less expensive. That phone number I gave you earlier from the Aging and Disability Resource Center would be a really great source of that information for the state of Wisconsin. And that, once again, there's benefit specialists there helping you decide between regular supplemental plans and Advantage plans, the pros and cons, okay? And that number's 847-2372. My friends over there will love me for giving that referral, but they actually do love it because they want to help people understand their Medicare choices. And you've got plenty of time to plan because you're just 64 now. So now's a great time to be asking. Does that help?
2: Yeah, who would want to be 85 and be going in and trying to get okayed from an Advantage plan to see the doctor you want? So,
1: well,
2: thank you so much, Tim.
1: No, go ahead. Thanks a lot, Barry. Haley, I wanted to clarify, I'm not necessarily saying that what he said is true about being pre-approved there, okay?
0: Okay.
1: I don't know that, but that's probably his experience. Thanks.
0: All right. We will spend the last 2 minutes we have with Bill, who's hung on the line for us. Bill, go ahead. You've got just a couple minutes.
3: Okay, I'll be real quick. I've got a tenant that no longer could live in the house anymore because he wasn't capable, and he went to a group home on Monday, but I noticed his Social Security check gets mailed to the house, and I went to the post office yesterday to get a change of address, and they wouldn't do it because I'm not the person, and he's really not capable. So how do I get his Social Security check to his new address?
1: Well, the post office isn't going to deliver it, are they? Isn't it going to get returned to sender?
3: No, they won't. Well, they'll deliver it to the old address because I can't get a change of address. So, yeah, they will deliver it to the old address.
1: I think the people in the group health, the group home, have to reach out to Social Security and help us find a payee for him. That's what we're going to do.
3: Okay.
1: I'm glad that you're trying to help him, and we have mechanisms in place. He's probably not capable of helping himself, right? So
3: that's correct.
1: The group health, right? So the group health plan program usually knows that they have organizational payees, or there's a friend or relative. We cobble together something for folks like that. I thank you for caring about that. His check is going to come back, and we're going to suspend it, and then somebody who's helping him is going to find that out and reach out to us. It's usually the process. He'll be okay.
3: Okay. All right. I'm going to contact the group home then and let them know.
1: Yep. Thanks a lot, Bill.
0: Thank you, Bill. I'm glad we could sneak that call in. That was a really important question. And, Tim, we're out of time.
1: Agreed.
0: We're out of time. So thank you for joining us. Great questions, everyone. And Tim will return next month. Thank you so much, Tim.
1: Yeah. Thanks a lot, Haley. Have a nice summer.
0: You too. That's our Social Security expert. The number in the Appleton office, once again, 877-694-5495. Focus Fox Valley continues after this.
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6: From ABC News, I'm Michelle Franzen. The Trump administration defending the memo of understanding between the U.S. and Iran. President Trump vowing that those talks will result in Iran not developing or acquiring a nuclear weapon. The deal also allows for some $300 billion of Iranian funds to be unfrozen if Iran keeps to the deal. Vice President J.D. Vance at a briefing today pushing back on criticism, saying that it gives Iran a chance to rebuild its nuclear program.
7: We're talking about billions and billions of nuclear infrastructure that the United States destroyed. In order for them to rebuild that program, they would have to get a lot of money. And we have them in an economic chokehold right now that we're not going to release until they fundamentally change their behavior.
6: ABC News contributor and former Defense Department official Mick Mulroy says the deal appears to favor Iran right now, especially the reopening of the Strait of Hormuz, where Iran may eventually charge fees for ship passage.
8: This is a totalitarian regime. They spend money on what they want to spend money for. We, I think, rightfully touted that we degraded their ballistic missile capacity and the capacity to manufacture those missiles substantially. They can spend a lot of this money to reconstitute that missile arsenal, and that was considered to be the protector of their nuclear program.
6: The Supreme Court today ruling a Texas man who admitted to using marijuana and was charged with unlawful possession of a gun was unconstitutional. The High Court also says the decision does not limit the government's power to take guns away from drug users. The risk of flooding continuing in Gulf states as Tropical Storm Arthur moves through, and another line of storms in the Midwest leaving a path of destruction in central Illinois. ABC's Ginger Z has more.
9: Widespread damage devastating the village of Blue Mound. The powerful twister crushing silos, pieces of wood impaling homes, downing power lines, debris scattered everywhere. The roof of Meridia Elementary School peeled back, exposed classrooms visible from above.
10: Half the school's roof is in my backyard. I'm in shock.
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6: In Lower Manhattan this hour, a parade for the ages, celebrating the New York Knicks NBA championship win. It has been 53 years since the Knicks held the title. Crowds turning out early for the ticker tape parade where security was tight. ABC's Aaron Katursky along the parade route as people trying to get a spot to cheer on their favorite players.
14: The vibe down here is simply joyous. Nobody wants to miss this. We saw crowds of people crammed into the subway, streaming across on foot along the Brooklyn Bridge. Nobody wants to miss a celebration of these New York Knicks.
6: The head of Apple warning purchasing their products could soon be taking a bigger bite out of your wallet. ABC's Sophie Flay has more.
15: CEO Tim Cook says customers should expect price hikes, telling the Wall Street Journal they're unavoidable. Cook did not say when the increases will take place or on which products they'll affect, but he did tell the Journal the upcoming price hikes are being caused by an ongoing shortage of memory and storage chips.
6: ABC's Sophie Flay in Chicago this hour. The dedication ceremony underway for the Obama Presidential Center. That center opens to the public tomorrow. An ancient tree in Sherwood Forest, which according to legend sheltered Robin Hood, has died. That tree estimated to be 1,200 years old. Conservationists say it could have been climate change and the number of tourists visiting. Michelle Franzen, ABC News.
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19: At 12:05, it's mostly sunny and 69. Good afternoon, I'm Jonathan Krause. Winnebago County could be the next entity to adopt a moratorium on data center construction. County Executive Gordon Hintz says the one-year ban on data center projects would allow leaders to get more information on their potential impact.
20: Our goal is to identify the concerns and the issues that we can address and regulate and put the proper limitations on those items. Then for the concerns that we don't have the authority to regulate, we want to pressure on the entities that do have the regulatory authority to exercise that authority, like state government.
19: Supervisor Andy Buck of Oshkosh says there's too much false information circulating about data centers on the internet.
21: Right now, I'm not going to be supporting a moratorium. I do think that this is a means to stop this for a while, and I think we can do this. I think everybody can win, but I believe that we need to talk about the truth on this matter.
19: The data center moratorium could return to the Winnebago County Board for consideration next month. A Neenah woman is accused of starving seven cats to death. Jennifer McDonald is charged in Winnebago County Court with mistreatment of an animal causing death and intentionally abandoning an animal. According to the criminal complaint, McDonald moved to a new residence in September of last year, but left her cats behind at her old house with no food or water. The felines were eventually discovered in April. Police say the cats had resorted to cannibalism. McDonald faces up to 3 years in prison if convicted. A new lease is finally in place for the operation of the Fox Cities Exhibition Center. The Appleton Common Council approves the 5-year deal with Driftwood Hospitality Management, the owners of the Hilton Appleton Paper Valley Hotel. Mayor Jake Woodford says the new lease creates a savings fund for future upkeep of the expo.
2: Positions both the city of Appleton and the Fox Cities Exhibition Center for a more financially secure future by establishing a reserve fund that will provide for capital maintenance of the building moving forward. There was no reserve fund in place prior to this.
19: The previous lease between the city and Driftwood expired at the end of last year, but was extended several times. A Waupaca County judge will allow a wrongful death lawsuit stemming from a cold case murder to continue. The family of Tana Togstead is suing Tony Hayes in connection with the alleged murder of Togstead and her boyfriend, Timothy Mumbrew, back in 1992. Hayes was charged in connection with those murders in 2022 after investigators matched his DNA to evidence collected at the crime scene. But a jury found Hayes not guilty last year following a month-long trial. He claims Togstead's family did not have legal standing to bring that lawsuit. They're seeking $17 million in damages. Green Bay Area Public School District officials are pleased with changes they made to improve safety. Last fall, the district began requiring middle and high school students to have clear bags and backpacks after a handgun was found in a Preble high school student's bag. Superintendent Vicki Byers says the decision has had positive results.
3: Overall, I think it's gone really, really well. We don't hear any concerns about it going into next school year. I think it's been successful, and I think it's given a sense of responsibility and hopefully safety.
19: The Green Bay School District also enhanced its protocols for suspensions at the high school level last year, requiring students to go through a 1-week transition period following their suspension. Both measures are expected to remain in place for the 2026-27 school year. The Packers refute a Wisconsin congressman's challenge to the NFL's broadcast agreement. Reporter Raymond Newport has the latest.
22: Fifth District Republican Scott Fitzgerald wants Congress to re-examine the 1961 Sports Broadcasting Act, allowing the NFL to negotiate broadcast rights and distribute proceeds equally among teams. Fitzgerald and other Congress members are trying to determine whether antitrust laws are being violated and if the league is unfairly pricing out viewers. The Packers say those efforts threaten the team's future. Quote, the tremendously successful model of pooling media rights and sharing revenue equally among teams has allowed the Packers to survive and thrive in the smallest media market in professional sports. Unquote. The Packers call the SBA the foundation that the team has been built on. Raymond Newport, Wisconsin Radio Network.
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24: Today, we'll see partly cloudy skies. Back to warmer weather despite a breezy northwest wind. A high of 72. A slight chance of a spotty afternoon thundershower. Turning clear, cool for June tonight. A low of 52. Tomorrow, Juneteenth, morning sunshine. Then Friday afternoon clouds. Thunder at night with a high of 73. From the WBY First Alert Weather Center, I'm meteorologist Steve Balon.
0: Thank you, Steve. We are seeing sunshine, blue skies, beautiful out there, currently 68 degrees. 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

0: Good morning. It was. No, it's good afternoon. I always do that. Hey, everybody. Hello and welcome into Focus Fox Valley. We'll get things rolling right away as the Brewers are sneaking in at 12:35 this afternoon. Hope you're having a great lunch hour. Thanks for choosing WHBY, Real Local Radio. Focus Fox Valley, of course, really leaning into the locality of it all as we highlight conversations involving organizations and people and things that are happening right here in the Fox Cities area. This hour of the show is brought to you by Hooper Law Office as they provide that pathway to your legacy. 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We will get rolling because we hope to put this event on your radar, addressing the evergreen need of blood donation here in the Fox Cities area, formerly known as MASH. The continuation of veteran partnerships continues with the Appleton STAT Blood Drive. Standing for Summer Tour for All Types. And we are so lucky to have Tricia Voskal with us, VP of Sales and Marketing with the Community Blood Center, reminding us of this important need. Hi, Tricia.
1: Hi. Thanks for having me.
0: Good afternoon. And we were just kind of reminiscing and bantering during the break. I recall the MASH Blood Drive with such, it's such a special event. When I worked in Rhinelander, this was a huge event during the year. And of course, we had it for many, many years in Houdini Plaza here in Appleton as well. What's the history of this particular blood drive?
1: Yeah, gosh, we're in, I think, our third decade with this.
0: Amazing.
1: So this Appleton Blood Drive kicks off our Summer Tour for All Types, or MASH for everybody who knows. We're still going to Rhinelander. We have about 8 location stops this year. So we continue to grow, and the communities have been very supportive and wonderful donors for us. But we're talking this morning about the Appleton STAT, like you mentioned, used to be in Houdini Plaza, is now in some air conditioning at the Fox Cities Exhibition Center this Monday the 22nd from 7 a.m. to 6 p.m. So we're really excited to welcome everybody back. You mentioned MASH. We still connect with all of our veteran partners and all of our stops. So we're with American Legion Post 55 of Hortonville this year. So for every presenting donor, CBC makes a monetary donation back to the veterans group. So the more people that come, the more we can support our local teams as well.
0: Well, and I'm from the Hortonville area, so that's an amazing connection. I know they are fundraising to build a beautiful new building and community center as well. So that's really cool.
1: Yeah, it's very cool.
0: Let's talk about the blood need. We highlight this a lot during the summertime, and the reality is that donations go down. And why is that?
1: Yeah, donations do go down. People are busy, right? We were just talking about kids' games, et cetera. People are traveling a lot. Wisconsin weather is a couple of months long, so people are getting out there, which means blood donation isn't really number one on their list. So they get busy. So we don't see as many donors. We're seeing less first-time donors and people in general. And that busyness also comes with increased travel, which unfortunately means increased traumas, whether it's an ATV accident or anything on the highway. So we have to make sure that the blood is available for routine surgeries, for moms in labor, cardiac care, cancer patients, and then the need on for those traumas. We have to make sure we're prepared as a community that we've got blood on the shelves.
0: Yeah, remind us who the Community Blood Center serves when you're in your area and thinking about our area hospitals and such.
1: Yeah, so the Community Blood Center serves about 40 local hospitals. So your blood stays right here at our local hospitals. And again, we have to have volunteer blood donors that come in. You're eligible every 8 weeks, and we have to keep that moving. Some things that people don't know, blood only lasts 42 days. So that need continues all of the time. So that's another reason. But people are traveling and busy, and then the need also increases. And the reason why we started these MASH, these STAT drives, years and years ago is to help supplement that blood supply.
0: It's also always helpful to know which blood types are needed, universal donor reminders. What do you see? What is most needed?
1: Yeah, we definitely need type O. That's our universal. That's the first one. If we don't know what the blood type is, that is what is given in traumas. So that is definitely, but all blood types. Again, why we decided to talk more in the summer about Summer Tour for All Types. We need all types. We need A's. We need O's. We need B's. So we need everybody to come. If you don't know what your blood type is, best way to find out is to donate blood. We'll definitely let you know.
0: Awesome. Let's talk about the protocol for a blood donor. What should you do to prepare for it? How should you show up at this event or any type of blood donation event this summer?
1: It's a great question. A lot of people don't know. So if you don't know, just ask. And we're here to educate. It takes about an hour total to donate blood. But the actual donation process takes about 5 to 7 minutes. So it's really easy and really simple. You start with a health questionnaire. We want to make sure you're well and healthy that day. We want to make sure your eligibility goes along with that. Then you go into the chair and you're there for 5 to 7 minutes. Then you get to go to the canteen and have snacks and make sure you're well and healthy. Prior to, drink plenty of water, have healthy meals the day before, the day leading up to it. So it's really very simple, and anybody can do it.
0: Anyone can. And we'll fill you in on how to sign up for a very special event coming up Monday, June 22nd. After the break, details on the day, the perks that come along with your donation on Monday, and again, how you can give blood, not just Monday, but all summer long with the Community Blood Center. Don't go away. The conversation continues after this. It's HBY.
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0: Time now to visit with Ben Obbles of Hollandtown as we highlight a great spot for you to take dad and celebrate this Father's Day weekend. Chris, hello to you. How is your Thursday going?
5: It's going really well. And like you said, Father's Day is right around the corner this Sunday. So we have a few ways that we can help you out this Father's Day weekend. So if you'd like to have a completely stress-free event, we'd love to have you come in and dine with us this Sunday. We're open from 11 a.m. till 7 p.m. We're also offering carryouts that day if you want to spend time at home. So there are kind of a couple options. Also, if you can't make it in this weekend or too busy, we also are selling gift cards so you can get that dad in your life, that gift card, and you can use it some other time. So give us a call today to make those reservations or place that carryout order in advance.
0: Listen, if your dad's a meat and potatoes kind of guy, Venables is the place to go, truly.
5: Absolutely.
0: And we're still highlighting June Dairy Month. What do you have to say about this special time of year?
5: Absolutely. June Dairy Month is always a great time in Wisconsin. We love celebrating it here at Venables. It's something we do every month at Venables to celebrate our dairy history. And we'd like to recognize some of our partners that help us out with all of our dairy products that we have here at Venables. So an evening at Venables would not be complete without the dairy products we purchase from Modern Dairy in Kaukauna. They provide us with all of our ice cream that we use to provide for our guests. It what makes that supper club favorite grasshopper after dinner such a Wisconsin tradition. Just as a side note, we also have grasshoppers that are non-alcoholic. So if you want, still have that great grasshopper, but a non-alcoholic version, we do have that. So it's easy to say that we could not provide these great products and the high standards we adhere to at Venables with places like Modern Dairy helping us, especially this month in June Dairy Month.
0: Oh, there's nothing better than a nice ice cold grasshopper ice cream drink after that meat and potatoes, right? So
5: absolutely.
0: All right. Well, also, I'll tell our listeners to head to the Venables social media accounts if you want to hear Chris cracking some really great dad jokes. Always a social media star, Chris. We love it.
5: Oh, gosh.
0: And why don't you remind us where Venables is located and ours, especially for this weekend, to get in there and treat dad.
5: So we are located at the end of College Avenue CE, heading east towards out of Appleton, towards Hollandtown and downtown Hollandtown. All of our information is available at our website at venables.com. Also, you can give us a call if you just want to talk the old-fashioned.

0: It's a high fly ball to right field. Back on it is Fry. Track, wall, gone! Jackson Churio goes deep.
1: Milwaukee Brewers go for the series sweep this afternoon against the Cleveland Guardians. 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

0: Welcome back. 12:24 the time. Brewer is less than 10 minutes away. We have the Community Blood Center here in this Thursday edition of Focus Fox Alley, brought to you by Hooper Law Office. Trisha Voskal with us, telling us about the upcoming event on Monday, the 22nd. That's STAT, Community Blood Drive, of course. And again, all blood types are needed. It's the summer tour for all blood types. So even if you're thinking, my blood type is, well, come in, you can get that figured out and help save a life. You're really making a difference. So let's talk about perks are always nice, Trisha.
1: Sure.
0: And I know I always think of the cookie, the juice, I've had donuts, you know, there's always something special at the end of that blood donation. How else are you kind of sweetening the deal here?
1: Yeah, this is a really fun kickoff to summer, as you mentioned, on Monday. So we do a lot of fun things. We have a limited edition t-shirt, a STAT t-shirt that anyone who presents to donate receives. We have a new Lifesaver Rewards program that's about a year and a half old, so people can opt in and start earning rewards. Also, if you're a new first-time donor or you haven't donated for 2+ years, we'll give you a $25 e-gift card with 1,000 points that you can redeem through the Lifesaver Rewards program. So some really great things. We've got awesome partners, too, that are community partners. We'll have Dilly Bars like we do every year, compliments of Dairy Queen. We've got Dunkin' Donuts, some munchkins, and some of the coffee in the morning. So a lot of really cool things. As I mentioned before, we partner with the veterans groups. They'll be there volunteering and sharing their message, and every presenting donor, the Community Blood Center makes a donation back to the American Legion Post 55 in Hortonville. So a lot of really fun things that day. We've brats and hot dogs for lunch or breakfast, depending on what you like in Wisconsin, right? There's nothing wrong with eating a brat at 8 a.m.
0: Nope.
1: So a lot of really cool, fun things. It's just such a great, fun atmosphere, fun for the people that come back every single year or new donors to see what it looks like to do an event.
0: Yes. And is there going to be gear around? I know in years past there have been, you know, military apparel or statues or just different items around that really set the tone for this.
1: Yeah, the Post definitely will come with some of their flags and their information. And again, their wealth of knowledge. Stop and talk to one of them. And they are always avid donors and just full of stories, but yeah, we'll have some special things there that day too.
0: Plus the best Dilly Bar at the end, butterscotch.
1: Yes.
0: I will die on this hill. Butterscotch is the best.
1: Yeah.
0: All right. Where can people go? You can pre-register, correct?
1: Absolutely.
0: You can sign up, get in bright and early if you want to.
1: Absolutely. Although we'll take walk-ins, we love everybody to pre-register. That way we can make sure that we're ready for them and their time that they're coming in. But the best way to register is to go to communityblood.org. You can go to our STAT blood drive page. You can go to communityblood.org/stat, and you'll be able to see all of the drives on the tour and go right to that, or you can search for it. You can also call our 1-800 number, which is 800-280-4102. We also have a Community Blood Center donor app for people, so it's really easy to use. So I would recommend calling or going to the website. We'll be able to set you up with a scheduled time that works for you.
0: All right. Fox City's Exhibition Center this Monday, June 22nd. We'd love to see you there, but we get it. Summer is busy.
1: Mm-hmm.
0: If you want this experience, where's your next stop? Where are you headed next?
1: So the next stop will be in the Waupaca area on July 8th. But if you can't make on Monday, we have Donor Center here right in Appleton and Green Bay, a couple other places, and we do 100 mobile blood drives a month. A lot in your communities, so take a look. If you call in or check the website, they'll be able to tell you where to look and where you can schedule your next time.
0: Perfect. And I also want to put a plug in for volunteering with the
1: Yes.
0: Community Blood Center. If someone has a heart that wants to maybe give back in that way, what type of volunteer is available?
1: Oh my gosh, there's a lot of different ways. You can be a registration person, you can work canteen. We have over, gosh, I think 250 volunteers. They really make the donation experience special, and we need them at blood drives, whether they're mobile drives or special events. So there's a lot of ways that you can help and volunteer. So again, just give us a call and we'll let you know what you can do for us.
0: All right. Your blood is needed. STAT at the Appleton Summer Tour for all types. STAT blood drive, also known as MASH. We hope to see you Monday at the Fox Exhibition.

0: Center, and we'll see you there.
1: All right. Thank you, Haley.
0: Thanks, Tricia. We'll pause here, and I'll let you know what we're working on for a Friday edition of Focus Fox Valley. Don't go away.
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6: Today, we'll see partly cloudy skies. Back to warmer weather despite a breezy northwest wind. A high of 72. A slight chance of a spotty afternoon thundershower. Turning clear, cool for June tonight. A low of 52. Tomorrow, Juneteenth, morning sunshine. Then Friday afternoon clouds. Thunder at night with a high of 73. From the WBY First Alert Weather Center, I'm meteorologist Steve Balog.
0: Thank you, Steve. We are seeing sunshine and blue skies. It's 69 degrees from the Myron Construction Studios of WHBY.
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7: The city of Neenah is debating whether to continue using license plate reader cameras. 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
0: You're listening to Focus Fox Valley. 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One of my favorite things. You got to visit the Dairy Bar, always. I know Jonathan does. Usually he's double fisting. He's usually got two flavors, perhaps. We love the Dairy Bar. We love the fair. Okay, tomorrow, you know, I think a lot of you know my kids are busy in sports and activities, and we found ourselves with a ball game scheduled halfway through the day on a Friday. So I won't be here tomorrow. And Nancy Mickey is so wonderfully able to join us instead. So stay tuned for Nancy on a Friday. She'll kick things off with Rob Zimmer Outdoors, of course, bringing you all sorts of insights from the outdoor world. Then it's the Appleton Historical Society, and they're going to highlight the restoration of Appleton Fire Department's old engine number 5 fire truck. He'll also talk through a couple of upcoming events, including a partnership with the Daughters of the American Revolution. They're going to highlight their upcoming Revolutionary War ties to Appleton. So those topics coming your way with fill-in host Nancy Mickey on a Friday. Wishing you a great weekend ahead. I'm back Monday. Text FAIR to 920-281-1150 for your chance to win that four-pack of tickets. And as always, Make it a lovely day. Bye, everyone.

0: you. So as long as you're paying attention, you're going to know. You do want to start thinking about, okay, what am I going to do? But, you know, get your ducks in a row with your new job and stuff like that. It's not like this has to be the first thing you're thinking of.
1: Many investors are unsure whether they should roll funds in an individual retirement account or into a plan with a new employer. What problems might people face if they choose the wrong type of account?
0: You know, it's not a question of right or wrong. It's just what's the best for you. I would say usually the balance matters. So the more money you have, the more useful an IRA is. Because IRAs are nice because they're basically unencumbered. You can put money into an IRA and you can invest pretty much whatever you want to invest in. Whereas a 401k plan, if you're rolling it to your new employer's plan, you're now constrained by the lineup that they have. And that there's nothing wrong with that either. Depending on your balance, if you're talking, you know, not a ton of money, you're probably better off just rolling it into your new employer's plan because you won't be able to take advantage of the investment benefits of an IRA with a smaller balance. The higher a balance goes, the more access you have to different investment types. I would also say, what type of person are you? If you're one of those set it, forget it people who's not super concerned about where the money's invested and the new lineup at your new employer is good enough, then maybe you just want to bring it with you over there because you're going to keep an eye on it because you're contributing to that new plan. We talk about this stuff broadly speaking, but then our wealth management team, when they're actually talking to people who are in these scenarios, they'll walk through and kind of get a feel for the person, get a feel for the specifics, and then kind of guide you from there. I always tell people, somebody needs to be watching your money. So if you're not going to do it, then you need somebody to do it for you. You know, you look at the number of jobs that people have in their careers these days, you might end up having lots of little piles of money all over the place. And believe it or not, people forget that they had an account somewhere. So I would say, you want to consolidate each time that you move from one job to the next. There are some considerations with Roth 401k. Just be mindful. Before you do a rollover of a Roth 401k, be mindful of the long-term ramifications of that. Because if you roll it to an IRA, one thing happens. If you roll it into a new 401k plan, you kind of retain some things that go on there. So just be aware of all that stuff. What is the best given scenario at the time with the rules that are in place at that time?
1: Get that guidance and thinking, well, my last job had a really good 401k plan, but my new job doesn't have a really good 401k plan.
0: Wait, what are you talking about? Our 401k plan is awesome. Hey,
1: you.
0: Take it easy.
1: But if somebody's listening and they're in that scenario, they had a good one, and now they don't have a good one, how should they be thinking?
0: Yeah, okay, so that's a great question. That's where then you start looking at the particulars, and that does happen. I mean, sometimes, unfortunately, there are 401k plans out there that just aren't that great, and usually it has to do with the investments that are in there, or maybe you went from a really large employer, you look at the scale, it was super low cost because there were billions of dollars in it, and now you're at a smaller employer. Nothing against a smaller employer, it's just, you know, economies of scale. So maybe it makes sense for you in that case to do something different. I would say, broadly speaking, just generally speaking, it usually makes sense once you leave an employer to bring that money with you. The question just becomes, am I rolling it into an IRA or am I rolling it into the new 401k? But I wouldn't do any of it without talking to somebody first who can give you some particular answers to questions that pertain to your specific situation.
1: Talking with Tom Parks, Director of Retirement Plan Services at Annex. And if you need a little guidance, talk to somebody like Tom and his team here at Annex. Thanks, Tom.
0: Thank you.
1: It's the Annex Wealth Management Show on WHBY. 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Financial planning strategies, unique financial challenges for those who age alone. That's coming up, along with a couple of webinars you should know about. 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And instant insight on inflation trends, July 14th. 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Dr. Brian Jacobson, Chief Economic Strategist at Annex, is here, and Fred Coleman, Regional Director.
2: Yeah, a lot of conversation this week, Brian. The big IPO, SpaceX.
3: Yep.
2: Both from clients as well as around the office. What's the investment committee's view on SpaceX.
3: Yeah, it's been really fascinating. So we have to remember the IPO, initial public offering, right? This is a company that had been in existence for 25 years up to having this public offering. When it was

0: at the IPO is $135. Then it opened first day of trading $150. Well, all of a sudden, then it shoots up to something closer to like $220, right? A lot of people are like, oh gosh, did I miss the boat on this? Mm-hmm. Well, today we were reminded, nope, things can go down, right? Mm-hmm. So 2 days in a row, we actually saw the price drop. It's been really interesting the way in which this came to market. I think it's important to remember this is one of those stocks where there's a really interesting story behind the different business lines. But the way that we look at it on the investment committee is we like to have it where you have some more financials behind you, that track record about how are they doing in these areas. We don't want to get caught up in just because the price has gone up that we want to be pulled into it. If that's the only reason why you're investing something is that the price has gone up, it's probably not the best reason to invest in it because it can suddenly reverse course. So it's an area that we're really interested in, space exploration, the idea of these orbital data centers, right, artificial intelligence. But what we've been really looking at is really moving more towards who is going to be using the technology and profiting from it. These companies, they're competing with each other pretty fiercely to really be the leaders in what could be considered an arms race for artificial intelligence. And so maybe think about the areas in healthcare, industrials, other areas, even construction, agriculture even, how it is that they can use the technology and actually, you know, serve customers and improve their bottom lines.
1: Speaking of using technology, Apple, the iPhone is one thing that, you know, a lot of us use.
0: Yep.
1: But Tim Cook said rising memory and storage costs are unsustainable and Apple plans to raise prices. Should investors be concerned that inflation pressures may be creeping back into parts of the economy?
0: Yeah, that is where you might see the inflation effect from AI first before we see possibly deflation in the future. You might get inflation first, followed by the deflation coming from artificial intelligence, the competition for the chips and the memory and the energy and all that that goes into it. Now, I'm a little disappointed because I think I'm at the point where I should probably upgrade my phone. Maybe I've waited a little bit too long, so maybe I'll have to switch to like an old school Nokia flip phone or something like that. You know, we'll have to
2: see how long that lasts.
0: Pull out a BlackBerry. I'll see if I can get a refurbished
2: one. You get some strange looks in public. What is that thing?
0: That's right. But that is where you could see it show up in the inflation numbers.
2: Oh, that's true.
0: Is if you're buying personal computers. Everything has chips these days.
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5: Good evening with WHBY News. I'm Terry Kavarik. One person is dead in a crash that closes East Calumet Street in Appleton after a dump truck being towed by a wrecker flips on its side. Few details have been released about the crash, which happened around noon today. Initial reports say the dump truck loaded with sand came off of Highway 441 and flipped on its side near the Pick and Save. Several other vehicles were impacted by the crash. The driver of one vehicle died at the scene. Winnebago County could be the next entity to adopt a moratorium on data center construction. County Executive Gordon Hintz says the one-year ban on data center projects would allow leaders to get more information on their potential impact. And a Wapaka County judge will allow a wrongful death lawsuit stemming from a cold case murder to continue. The family of Tana Togstad is suing Tony Hazy in connection with the alleged murder of Togstad and her boyfriend Timothy Mumbrew in 1992. Hazy was acquitted. The family is seeking $17 million.
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6: And for that, we bring in First Alert meteorologist David Ernst. Good afternoon, David.
10: Good afternoon to you.
6: Thank you for standing by there as we wrapped up the Annex Wealth Management Show. It looks like we didn't quite get as much rain as we first thought today. Is there still a possibility in the area?
10: There are some spotty showers around, kind of bracketing the Fox Valley Green Bay areas. That's most widespread into Marinette, Menominee counties, and Door County. We'll eventually see some of that. And then as you look out towards Stevens Point and into Waupaca County, a little bit of activity there. But nothing too widespread or heavy, so a passing shower remains possible through sunset, and then everything will generally wind down within an hour or two of that.
6: Looking ahead to the Father's Day weekend, you had mentioned that we were kind of on the line for the possibility of some rain on Sunday. Where are we seeing that line moving now? Are we still in line for some rain that day?
10: It still looks like that system is shifting south, so I won't rule out rain completely in northeastern Wisconsin, but if we see anything, it's likely on the lighter, more isolated side and to the south of the Fox Cities. So as you get south of especially Appleton, Manitowoc, there could still be a few showers around, but better odds would be farther south in Wisconsin, closer to the Illinois line, and then down into Illinois for some steadier rainfall.
6: Fantastic. I'm still going to pack my rain gear because if I didn't bring it for my Sunday round of golf, it would rain. That's usually the way it works out. How are we going to trend here in terms of temperatures over the next few days?
10: Comfortable but below average. Normal highs for this time of year will be building into the upper 70s, and we'll be in at least middle 70s tomorrow. So tomorrow and Saturday are pretty close to normal, just a couple degrees shy. And then we'll have a few days next week where we're in the lower half of the 70s, so not as cool as we were yesterday, but still running a bit below average.
6: All right, tell you what, why don't we wrap up with the short-term forecast then?
10: All right, any of those stray showers we're seeing around the area right now will be fading away after 8 to 9 o'clock at the latest. Skies will be clearing out tonight. Should see lows in the upper 40s north, low 50s south. Looking at mostly sunny conditions for a good part of the day Friday, but there will be the potential for a round of scattered thunderstorms coming in later on Friday evening. Those storms should be weakening as they approach our area, but a few of them could still be on the stronger side when they arrive late.
6: David, I appreciate it. We'll have a very short chat tomorrow, okay?
10: All right, it'll be Nolan filling in.
6: Oh, Nolan, all right. We'll get him prepared for that then. Thank you.
10: Yep.
6: First Alert meteorologist David Ernst is here on your news now. Taking a look at current conditions, it continues to be mostly cloudy across the area. As David mentioned, a few scattered showers are hanging around, but nothing here on the east side of Appleton right now. 72 in Oshkosh, 73 in Green Bay, 72 in Appleton at the Myron Construction Studio of WHBY. All right, turning now to Hurling Clark Law Firm traffic. East side of Appleton's been a disaster all day today, as you heard Terry mention at the top of the hour. At the beginning of the show here, we did have a fatal crash involving a tow truck that was being hauled by, of a dump truck being hauled by a tow truck. Tow truck went through the median along East Calumet Street, tipped over, and the dump truck fell onto another vehicle. So that is a fatal crash. State Patrol is still on the scene. East Calumet closed both directions while they reconstruct that accident. That is leading to, I guess, further problems downstream, if you will. Northbound Highway 441, a very slow go, backed up all the way past the Highway 10 interchange. Things don't clear until you get past East College Avenue. Speaking of college, that's the detour route, so that means heavier traffic along Highway CE in the area of 441 this afternoon as well. So be prepared. Very slow go in the area of 441 between East Calumet and College here this afternoon. We also have our usual construction backup, northbound 41 between Prospect Avenue and the, College Avenue interchange. And that is really it here in terms of incidents this afternoon. As for travel times, I-41 southbound, Vanderbrook Road to Highway 10 is 13 minutes. That is 3 minutes slower than usual there. I-41 northbound from Black Wolf Ave to Breezewood Lane remains at 15 minutes. No delays along that route. Northbound Highway 441, you are looking at a 26-minute trip. That is 14 minutes slower than usual there. Southbound 441 still on time at 12 minutes. So we are going to keep an eye on that here, probably well through the afternoon drive period. Traffic, as always, is brought to you by Hurling Clark Law Firm.
11: I'm Dan Loney with Your Money Now. Wall Street finished up the shortened trading week higher with the Nasdaq setting the pace. Dow Industrials up 72 points, ending the day at 51,564. Nasdaq added 496 points. S&P 500 picked up 80. Markets are closed on Friday for the Juneteenth holiday. Shares of chipmaker Intel were up 10% today. The gains are tied to comments by President Trump that it had agreed to a deal with Apple to design and build chips in the U.S. Intel stock has been on a sharp rise recently after struggling for years. Shares are up 464% in the last 12 months. U.S. retail sales increased more than expected in May, with households boosting purchases of motor vehicles, even as they're paying more for gasoline. The Commerce Department reports that retail sales jumped 0.9% last month after a downwardly revised 0.4% gain in April. It's the fourth consecutive month of strong retail sales. Once again, the market's higher across the board. That's Your Money Now.
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6: 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And I can tell you, I was out there last year as part of the summer road trip for York News Now. And you won't believe it, when you're having the food out there, prepared and served by the kids at Rawhide itself, and they do an excellent job. 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
6: Jonathan Cross with you here on your news now. We're running a little bit late here because of Brewers baseball, but I do need to remind you that starting tomorrow, the summer road trip for your news now, we'll be broadcasting live from the Electric City River Jam in Kaukauna, brought to you by the Fox Cities Convention and Visitors Bureau. 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A lot of talk about the peace deal with Iran. 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
29: For much of this week, we knew a deal.
30: With Iran that achieves everything we set out to accomplish, everything and much more.
29: But no one had actually seen the text. Like, what exactly had he agreed to? Well, yesterday, the text of this deal started being released, first by U.S. officials to reporters, then by Iran to the world. In this interview on Iranian state TV, the country's chief negotiator said they've won. that they've stared down the world's great militaries. Now, you might expect any country to say that, but even some American Republicans said they agreed that the U.S. was leaving the Strait of Hormuz with its tail between its legs and not much to show for it. And if this is the end of the fighting, which it very well could be, the question for years will be, what was it all for? So let's dig through this initial agreement this morning. We got ABC's chief Washington correspondent, Jonathan Carl. John, you and I have both read all 14 paragraphs to this initial agreement, this memorandum of understanding. What are the most important things to go over here?
0: Yeah, I mean, the big thing is it stops the hostilities, it opens the Straits of Hormuz, and it sets a mechanism for negotiating the other issues, primarily the nuclear issues. So the Strait of Hormuz opens up immediately. There'll be a period when it has to be cleared. But for 60 days, it specifies, this is very important, Brad, for 60 days, ships can travel in and out through the Strait of Hormuz without being stopped and toll-free, no tolls whatsoever. Mm-hmm. But did you get that point? For 60 days after that, it says that Iran will have a dialogue, that's the word they use, with Oman, the other country on the Strait of Hormuz, the other side of the Strait of Hormuz, about setting up the maritime rules. In other words, Brad, they could start charging a toll again. They could be shaking down tankers coming in and out of the strait after this 60-day period. The other thing very important that happens immediately is that Iran now has access to the global oil markets. Now, Iran has been subject to crushing sanctions for years.
2: It's like, what are you going to do? Say you can never, ever invest in a country? I mean, it's pretty tough.
0: Initially put in place under George W. Bush, actually even some that were put in place under President Clinton, but really ramped up in the first term of President Obama, that were temporarily lifted while the JCPOA was in effect. But now they will immediately be able to sell their oil on the world oil market with access to the banking system, with access to the insurance system.
29: Wow.
0: They will have this ability to begin making potentially billions of dollars immediately. An opportunity that they have not had for years. Now, they've been able to sell on the black market with the shadow fleet and all this, but this opens up a vast new revenue stream for Iran that they have not had for a long, long time. And then, Brad, it sets out a series of things that would be negotiated and nailed down during the course of talks over the nuclear program.
29: Yeah, let's talk about the nuclear program, because I'm old enough to remember. You said the JCPOA, that was the Obama-era nuclear deal that we called it with Iran. And for years, President Trump said Iran is getting away with murder here, that the IAEA, the International Atomic Energy Agency, they would like stand and watch Iran get rid of their nuclear stockpiles. They're like, they're probably lying to you guys. Like, how? And then you're going to give them cash or sanctions relief for that? He said Iran had the benefit of all the incentives there. But when I look at this new deal, like the language of this memorandum, it basically says Iran can't make nuclear weapons, and who's going to oversee that? The IAEA. They'll watch. So, like, if anything, this looks almost more lenient than the old deal.
0: Oh, this is a shadow of the JCPOA. This is nothing actually near what Obama negotiated. Now, it sets the framework to do something potentially similar to what Obama negotiated. But look, there were a couple of things that President Trump keyed on in criticizing the Obama deal, President Trump and others. One is that the Obama deal rewarded the Iranians with $1.7 billion in assets that had been frozen. They were given them literally on pallets of cash, U.S. currency, delivered to the Iranians. Mm-hmm. Trump thought this was a horrible thing, giving them all this money that could then be sent to support terrorism, you know, around the region. Well, this deal says that as they negotiate the nuclear agreement, that part of it would be at least a $300 billion fund for economic development and reconstruction.
29: Wait, let me get that number again. You said $1.7 billion was a problem because pallets of money look bad, but this is $300 billion?
0: This is $300 billion. Now, I know you're not a huge math guy, but $300 billion is a hell of a lot more than $1.7 billion. Now, the United States won't be literally putting the dollars on pallets and dumping them into Iran. What it means is they will have a fund that will be set up in part by unfreezing Iranian assets throughout the region. But it specifies that the only way this really happens is the United States takes a series of steps to lift sanctions, clearing the way for this fund. So it's only possible with the United States, and it is a heck of a lot more money than they received under Obama.
30: We have their money. We have taken their money. It's not our money. It's their money. And we froze it. At a certain point in time, I guess we're going to have to give it back.
0: But there's more here. The other thing that Trump didn't like about the Obama deal was that it allowed the Iranians to continue to enrich uranium. Now, at a lower level, not weapons grade, a level that you would use in a civilian nuclear program. And Trump, as recently as months ago, said that the Iranians should not be allowed to enrich, period.
3: Because then you could lie about it. You could say we're enriching, but it's for our power plants or whatever.
0: Right. And but now this agreement actually uses the phrase Iran's nuclear needs.
3: Huh.
0: And makes it clear that the details about enrichment must be negotiated over the next 60 days. The clear implication is they'll be allowed to enrich.
30: Importantly, Iran has agreed that they will neither produce nor procure a nuclear weapon.
0: And President Trump has been very emphatic in saying the most important part of this deal is it says right there in black and white in paragraph 8 that Iran commits to never obtain or to develop a nuclear weapon. Well, guess what? The nuclear deal that Obama signed,
3: right,
0: that's in the first paragraph.
3: They've always said they're not building nukes.
0: It's in the very first paragraph. It says it emphatically. So that's where it was before. This is a reaffirmation. Maybe both guarantees are worthless because you can't trust the Iranians, but both guarantees are in virtually identical language in each of these two agreements.
3: Yeah, walk me through the reactions here, because like Senator Bill Cassidy, the Republican from Louisiana, he's no longer up for re-election, so he clearly feels free enough to say, quote, Reagan is rolling over in his grave. Iran's nuclear ambitions were not curbed. They've learned that threatening the Strait of Hormuz works and will undoubtedly leverage it in the future. He said this is the worst foreign policy blunder in decades. That's a Republican. How is President Trump responding to that?
0: This has been heavily criticized, certainly by the president's opponents, but also some of his allies, the people that were cheering on when he went in and initiated the initial bombing campaign against Iran last year, the war this year. They see it as a capitulation. And look, President Trump is going to be pushing back very hard against that, and he's not going to be happy to see particularly some of his Republican allies just not happy with what they have seen. But look, he was faced with a very difficult decision. Do you continue on with a military campaign with no guarantee of further success but a guarantee that the world economy would be hit and hit hard by the closing of that critical strait in the Middle East? Or do you, kind of rush into an agreement that ends the conflict for now, but doesn't accomplish any of those long-term goals?
6: All right, the latest there from ABC News. That'll do it for today's edition of Your News Now on WHBY. I'm Jonathan Krause, broadcasting live tomorrow from the Electric City Music Jam at Hydro Park. We'll start at 4 o'clock, go until Brewers baseball starts at 5:40. Don't worry, though, we'll still have time for Kathy Trebetusky to join us for, ladies and gentlemen, the weekend.
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7: This is a Bloomberg Money Minute. Prepare to pay more for your Apple products. The company is raising prices because of the increasing costs of memory and storage chips. CEO Tim Cook told the Wall Street Journal that Apple's been trying to shield customers from price increases, but the situation has become unsustainable. Demand for the chips has skyrocketed alongside the growth of AI data centers. Meanwhile, the number of student loan borrowers in default soared to about 9.2 million people in April after the government ended a four-year pause on collections. About 20% of the 43 million Americans with student debt are more than a year behind on their payments, and about 3 million people are 90 days behind on payments. The department is temporarily lowering interest rates for borrowers who sign up for autopay when enrolling in the new repayment programs by July 1st. Wall Street staged a comeback today with stocks climbing as the U.S.-Iran deal spurs optimism. The Dow added 73 points, the Nasdaq gained 496, and the S&P rose 81. Erica Herskowitz, Bloomberg Radio.
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43: 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Let's update top stories and market action. So this U.S.-Iran interim peace deal is now in effect, and today we saw a flurry of oil tanker traffic returning to the Strait of Hormuz. And at the same time, the U.S. declared an end of its naval blockade on vessels transiting to and from Iranian ports and coastal areas. Meantime, today, Vice President J.D. Vance skirted questions about whether Iran will one day be able to charge fees for vessels crossing the strait. WTI crude was down in the regular session by 0.3%, 76.60. We're trading down in another 0.4% at the moment at around 76.30. So we saw a broad risk-on tone filtering through markets today. The equity session was defined by rotation into information tech, especially the chip makers. We had the Philadelphia Semiconductor Index up by 6.4% today to a record high. Shares in Intel were up more than 10%. That was after President Trump said the chipmaker will be working with Apple to design and produce semiconductors domestically. And we got reaction from Bloomberg analyst Anurag Rana.
44: Apple does make its own chip. It goes to TSMC to get them made. And then those chip has their custom chips have been a big story of selling their Macs and their phones. Now, if they are getting a little bit of, you could say, backlog issues because TSMC is really busy doing AI chips, they could go to Intel.
43: That is Bloomberg analyst Anurag Rana. Today, the S&P was higher by 1%. NASDAQ comp up 1.9%, although the Dow gained just a tenth of 1%. And we had yields down more so at the longer end of the curve. The 10-year in New York trading dropped 3 basis points, last quoted at 4.45. So that's where the action will begin in the Tokyo session at the top of the hour. U.S. markets close tomorrow to observe Juneteenth. Markets in both China and Hong Kong also closed Friday. Later today in Japan, we'll get the latest CPI data. 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I'm Doug Krisner in New York. 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
2: And I'm Joe Wozenthal.
1: Today you are listening to our conversation with Jeremy Grantham, co-founder and long-term strategist at GMO and author of the new memoir, The Making of a Permabear, The Perils of Long-Term Investing in a Short-Term World. We are talking about how to stay sane when the market is in a massive bubble. So Jeremy, thank you so much for coming on Oddbots.
3: It's a pleasure. Thank you for having me.
1: So what do you recommend investors do at this point in time? Because it seems like there's no escape from AI enthusiasm, to put it mildly.
3: Well, my simple advice is usually try and avoid the hype, check the numbers. And 100x sales pretty well does the job for you. It's easy for kind of market historians to be having a good time. These are extraordinary times. It's seldom been more interesting. I'm thrilled to be alive when all the major issues that I have spent my life studying, and particularly the last 15 years, are coming to a head basically at the same time. And to find that being met by the highest priced market in history, give or take, is extraordinary. And I think in 50 years, market historians will look back and talk in awe of SpaceX and read as the kind of novel slash joke its prospectus and compare it with the stories they tell about the South Sea bubble, you know, an undertaking of such enormous value that it cannot be at this time revealed. They scooped up a lot of money and ran off with it, and they deserved it.
2: The naming of your book, The Making of a Permabear, when I read that title, should I have permabear in air quotes, as in like people perceive you to be a permabear?
3: I voted for quotes and the publisher didn't like it.
2: Interesting. Yeah, because I don't, you know, I associate you with like warning about the markets can get over their skis and understanding market history, et cetera. On the other hand, I look at GMO's holdings and positioning, and I see, you know, I do not see funds that are just overwhelmingly in treasuries and gold and safe haven assets. I see ownership of Meta and Microsoft. This does not look like the portfolio of someone who I would think of as a, quote, permabear, unquote.
3: When I was 70, I figured it was time to leave my colleagues in charge of all the day-to-day decisions. I have nothing to do with the portfolio today. My only job is to study long-term existential threats to the market and society, and that includes the making and breaking of the great bubbles, which is fine because I have always considered the making and breaking of the great bubbles to be the only thing that really matters. The rest of the time, show up for work, keep your nose clean, you're doing fine. But the forming of these spectacular bubbles and their breaking really separates the men from the boys.
1: So you touch on this in the book, but when we're in the midst of a major bubble and people are seeing crazy returns like 17% on SpaceX, what do you tell clients? They're missing out on these huge gains. I assume you're encouraging them to be patient, to wait for that mean reversion. But how do you actually handle the pressure of having a customer, a client, who is under pressure to, at a minimum, meet their benchmark?
3: With great difficulty. It's always been difficult dealing with clients in a major bull market. Luckily, we've had quite a bit of experience because since Greenspan, we've gone from one overpriced market to the next, starting with the tech bubble and then the housing bubble. And then, in a sense, the end of 21 was a spectacular overpriced market, and now this. So we've had a lot of experience, and we're more careful at handling the clients now than I think we were in the tech bubble, where we famously lost half our book of business in 2.25 years.
2: Actually, what does that look like in practice? And I understand that you're not active day-to-day in the security selection, but obviously people who work for you are, and they're very active, and obviously in the client handling. What does that actually look like in practice, good client management at any firm?
3: In our case, being as honest as you can be, lay the facts on the table, make them as clear as you possibly can, try and take out 100% of the hype, and kind of engage with your client so that they understand exactly how you see the market working, why it does this, why it does that, how it's in general priced. And that's a long, continuous job, and it keeps going in the bull markets and the bear markets. What changes really is the client's level of excitement. Mm-hmm. They become careful and miserable for a while, and then excited and jumping up and down for a while. But our process of trying to deliver the facts as we see them doesn't really change much.
1: So I think a lot of people would probably agree that markets feel a little frothy at the moment. But I think there's a mentality that everyone just assumes they're going to be able to get out before everyone else. How do you go about thinking about timing of the bursting of bubbles? What are the signs that you actually watch out for in terms of when everyone is heading for the exits all at once?
3: Wow. I have a few rules that have worked more often than not. The one that's most interesting to me has only flashed four times since 1925. And that is that in the early phases of the bubble, that is, we define a bubble as a rare two sigma event, and based on the price only. And when it breaks through that, let's assume 1928, you have a huge move, and the stocks that lead it are going up 60-80% for the year. And then in 1929, the junkie flyers start to go down. It's not that they underperform a rising market. The market goes up 35% to the peak in October. They can't even get the sign right. The previous year's leaders, the spectacular movers, start to decline. And they spent the whole of 29 going down. And by the time the market broke, the S&P low-priced index, which regrettably was discontinued years ago, was down almost 40%. Low-priced index were a bunch of fallen angels with enormous volatility, very high betas. And they had had a spectacular 1928, and they started to decline. Why is that? I have a theory that this is relates to Mr. Prince's unusually honest answer. Why is he still in the bull market? As long as the music's playing, I have to keep dancing. And that, of course, is the name of that game. But he doesn't have to dance with Pumatech. Pumatech was the most advanced spec in 99. And you don't have to go off the cliff in Pumatech. You go off the cliff in Coca-Cola. That's the ideal. And that's exactly what happened in 1929. People, in that case, actually Coca-Cola, they gravitated to the Coca-Colas and the radios and away from the junk, and the junk started to decline. That's an incredible signal.
2: Mm.
3: The greatest primal scream from the stock market ever. And nothing like that happens again. You have underperformance of high flyers, but you never have them go down in a decently rising market until, drum roll, 1972, the top of the Nifty 50. The S&P goes up 17, the average S&P stock goes down 17, so I can remember the numbers forever. And then we have the biggest bear market since the Great Depression. That was a truly miserable bear market. 73, 74, whether you had small cap, large cap, quality, junk, everything went down 50% and then went adjusted for inflation closer to 65. An absolute monster. And nothing like it happens again until 2000. In the year 2000, you may remember, the growth stocks peaked horrifically in February. The rest of the S&P did not. The rest of the S&P rose about 15%.
2: Hmm.
3: So you had a co-equal high in October. But the growth stocks were down 40%, having been as low as 50%. By then, they rallied a little. And back in September, you had the S&P as high as it was in March of 2000. Just amazing deviation between the growth stocks, who'd been making spectacular running in 98, 99, and early 2000, and the rest of the market that continued up. And then you had a very sharp break at the end of 2000, a steady break in 2001, and then to rub it in, a miserable minus 22% in 2002. And nothing like that happens again until 2021. In 2021, you may remember the meme stocks peeled off.
2: Yeah.
3: By the middle of the year, Cathie Wood and her portfolio were going down. By the end of the year, they were off 35, 40% from their peak. And yet, during that same 6 months, the S&P powered ahead. It's really quite remarkable when they get the sign wrong. And unfortunately, that I had an adventure with QuantumScape. QuantumScape turned out to be a meme stock without my knowing it, because I had a huge position personally. And the reason I had a huge position is that I was offered an opportunity to invest several years earlier on an all-or-nothing basis. I took this big position or I had nothing. So I took a deep breath, and it was much too big for our foundation, which we have for the protection of the environment, the Grantham family. And so I had to own it personally. So it was the only stock that I owned. It was a very big chunk, and it came as a SPAC at four times my investment, better than a kick in the pants, $10 a share, up from two and a half. And within 3 months, it was 131. And let me just talk about 131. At over 130, it was bigger than General Motors. And it was a battery research lab.
2: Yeah.
3: They were going to design, with any luck, a solid-state battery, and they still may. But they still have not got a battery on the market. So this wasn't like SpaceX. This had no sales, forget, no profits, and was selling for more than General Motors. Actually, I think that is more speculative than SpaceX.
2: Stay tuned for more of our conversation with Jeremy Grantham, author of the new book, The Making of a Permabear, The Perils of Long-Term Investing in a Short-Term World, and of course, the co-founder and long-term strategist at GMO. We are talking about how time is speeding up and the existential questions of humanity. I'm Joe Weisenthal.
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4: 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I'm Tracy Alloway.
2: And I'm Joe Weisenthal.
4: Today's episode, we are speaking with Jeremy Grantham, the co-founder and long-term strategist at GMO, as well as the author of a new memoir, The Making of a Permabear. He's a connoisseur of financial bubbles, and so we're talking about AI and which historical bubble it most resembles. I'm Tracy Alloway.
2: And I'm Joe Weisenthal, and this is Odd Lots on Bloomberg Radio. I'm glad you brought back 2021, because that was a weird year.
4: Wild times.
2: That, in a way that really was, see, I would argue that 2021 was actually much more wild than right now, because of the proliferation of quantum scapes, which was one of many stories that you could tell. You could go back to the Rivian valuation at its peak, or numerous others.
3: Quantum scape is much
2: worse. Okay, all right, fine. But let's talk about AI for a second, because obviously we reach back towards memories of the dot-com bubble or 2021. But I'm looking at a chart on my terminal right now of NVIDIA revenue. So in 2019, NVIDIA had revenue of $11.7 billion. And in 2025, it had revenue of $130 billion. So the revenue has gone up, therefore, I think by over 10x in 6 years. We talk about, and everyone said, oh, market, the very high valuations. Can't we say that the investor in NVIDIA in 2019 was getting the mother of all deep value investing, given what we now know in retrospect about what its earnings were about to do?

0: that it may take, you tell me, 5 years, 10 years, it doesn't seem like the ultimate moat. It seems like the ultimate head start in a game where a head start is worth a ton of dough. It is worth a 10-tuple in your sales, but it's only a head start. Other people, Google, gearing up to be competitors. In the next decade, of course, there will be plenty of competition. Maybe even technologies that end run the current type of chip. These things happen. History is full of them.
1: Ken, let me just push on that again. So I take your point about NVIDIA having this incredible moat from maybe arguably stumbled into the technology backwards because they were obviously in video games before. But like I'm looking at, say, even a Microsoft, 2020 annual revenue of $143 billion, 2025 annual revenue of $280 billion. So we see the biggest companies in the world doubling real business in the span of 5 years, which does not feel to me anything like what we were seeing. And I have fond memories of 1999 myself. That's when I got personally interested in markets. These are gigantic businesses still putting up huge growth numbers that lap Wall Street forecasts year after year.
0: Yeah, and for the record, when Microsoft first appeared in a tradable portfolio for GMO, it was in our value stream. We had a value stream and a momentum stream, and we only bought the most attractive 10%. And we did that each month for 12 months. So we had 12 little portfolios, each one the best 10% for each month of the year. And Microsoft entered the cheapest value decile and stayed there until July of 99. And that's because our value model looked at long-term future earnings and dividends projected as best we could. And we did that through projecting return on equity. And we did that by looking at how return on equity regressed to the mean and which factors affected the rate. Certain factors slowed it down. Market domination, price setting that you could prove, slowed it down way, way down. And Microsoft was the perfect example of this. It had very, very low volatility. Mm-hmm. It was clearly overwhelmingly the price setter. And consequently, our model said it was worth 9 times book, not 7 times book, which it was selling at. So if you have a good value model, you can buy these things. You can see them on occasions coming along. And yes, it's done spectacularly well and has had then particularly a much better moat to me than NVIDIA has today. But if you will allow me a minute here.
2: Please.
0: If you look at the Mag 7, you look backwards in history, and you can say with a pretty clear conscience, each one dominates their 7 different niches. They have near monopolies on a global basis. Even Tesla has a jump start, the biggest and the best for a long time in EVs. And you have Amazon beginning to dominate retail, Google research, et cetera, et cetera. 7 decent monopolies dominating the world. Justice Department, et cetera, perfectly sound asleep. No one is interested in pulling a Teddy Roosevelt. They're not going to jump in and slash and burn and divide Exxon into 7 different pieces. they're letting these things grow and fix and set their pricing and make tons and tons of money. And then you look forward. Starting from today, does it look anything like that? Doesn't it look like 7 companies deciding they're all in the same market, AI?
1: Right.
0: That moving the most powerfully with the greatest investment is dominant. Are they not seen here beating their chests and saying, my $200 billion in investment in a single year is bigger than your $127 yaboo? They know how much gets paid off to the first mover who grabs the market. They all want to be the first. There can only be one, as they say in the movie. And

0: there's seven of them fighting it out. It could be a very messy, blood-curdling game. I suggested that they have it outside the White House. What a comparison. Just imagine 10 years from now looking back and saying, you couldn't see the difference between seven easy monopolies and a dogfight of seven vicious, rich companies, huge cash flow, huge understanding of the virtues of being dominant, all deciding at the same time to fight out in one market. And you could say, yes, there was the cloud. What about that? And the cloud was a nice, well-behaved oligopoly. Three of them genteelly deciding to compete in genteel ways, exactly the right thing to do if you find yourself in that position, and clearly not the approach that is being adopted this time. We have seen huge investment. You look back, they're idea-heavy, capital-light. You look forward, let's hope they're idea-heavy, but they are capital-heavy this time. It's like a watershed in almost everything that matters between the past and the future. Mm-hmm. And nobody seems to be talking about it in that way. And I don't get it.
1: Well, can I just ask, related to this point, the dot-com bubble has come up a number of times in this conversation. Do you actually have a preferred historical analogy for the situation that we're facing now? Because we've been through technological revolutions associated with speculative manias before, ranging from, I guess, what I would say are pretty real ones, like the railroad bubble and the internet, to kind of crazier ones, like we're all going to go deep sea diving.
2: Yeah, totally.
1: And get rich that way. You are a connoisseur of historical financial market bubbles. Which one is most similar to the current period that we're in?
0: So people tend to think a bubble, oh, it has to be somehow a con job. And it's exactly the opposite. The great bubbles are the biggest ideas for decades. So the only one as big as AI is possibly the railroads. Of course, everybody could see that the railroads were going to change the world. You arrived at the railway station in a horse and buggy, for heaven's sake. And you went 7 miles an hour, and then you got on a train traveling at 60 miles an hour and went a couple of thousand miles. I mean, it was utterly revolutionary. So what happened? Everybody could see that the railroads were going to change the world, which they did. Everybody wanted to have a piece of it, and they could. Everybody put their money in it, and you had the biggest bust on both sides of the Atlantic that you could imagine, and everybody lost their money in railroads. And out of the ashes, the tracks were still there, the locomotives were still there, the demand was still there, and it changed the world. And then you fast forward to the internet. Powerful idea. Clearly, by the way, accompanied by a lot of silly stuff as well. But underneath it, a very powerful idea. So you had Amazon go up 6 or 7 times in 99. And when the market broke, it went down famously, infamously, 92%. Check it. 92%. And then it rose from the ashes, just like the railroads, and inherited the retail market, more or less. To have a great bubble, you have to have decent economic times. The better off, the better the bubble. You have to have easy money. The better and easier, etc., the better the bubble. And you have to have a fabulous idea. And you have to have it so obviously be important that everybody can see it. Now, they're very, very rare events, aren't they? This one is as big as anything but the railroads. I am not even prepared to say it isn't bigger than the railroads. It may be, but they're the two super champs. Besides them, I think the internet is, a bit of a piker. But they're the two colossal ones. If ever there was a massive idea that will change, is already changing the world, it's AI. Does anyone not know that? I think everybody knows it.
2: 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We are speaking with Jeremy Grantham, co-founder and long-term strategist at GMO. I'm Jill Weisenthal.
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7: From Bloomberg World's headquarters in New York, I'm Doug Krisner. Let's update our top stories. We'll look at market action for you as well. And as we have been reporting, the U.S. and Iran, this imminent or interim peace deal is now in effect. A flurry of oil tanker traffic returned to the Strait of Hormuz today. And at the same time, the U.S. declared an end to its naval blockade on vessels transiting to and from Iranian ports and coastal areas. Also today, President or Vice President J.D. Vance skirted questions about whether Iran will one day be able to charge fees for vessels crossing the strait. WTI was down 0.3% in New York trading, and right now in the electronic session, weaker by another 0.7% at $76.05. A broad risk-on tone filtering through U.S. markets today. Now, the equity session was defined by a rotation into information tech, especially those chip makers. We had the Philadelphia Semiconductor Index up today by 6.4% to a record high. Shares in Intel up more than 10% after President Trump said the chip maker will be working with Apple to design and produce semiconductors domestically. S&P 500 higher today by 1%. NASDAQ comp up 1.9%. Where the Dow was concerned, a gain of just 0.1%. Yields down, more so at the longer end of the Treasury curve, with the 10-year dropping about 3 basis points. Last quoted in New York at 4.45%. That's where the action will begin in the Tokyo session at the top of the hour. U.S. markets close tomorrow in observance of Juneteenth. I'm going to correct myself. Because of that U.S. holiday tomorrow, there will be no trading in the cash market for U.S. Treasuries. We will have trading in Treasury futures. Japan's core CPI rose in May at an annual rate of 1.4%. 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
2: And I'm Gio Weisenthal.
1: On today's show, we are talking bubbles, P.E. ratios, and existential questions for humanity. We're speaking with GMO's Jeremy Grantham.
2: How do you channel competitiveness in a productive manner, career-wise, so that it doesn't hinder you or it doesn't make you chase performance or doesn't make you worry about one year's performance versus another competitor's? Like, how do you make the competitiveness instinct be a good thing?
0: I think try and bring it to bear on a few areas that matter to you, starting with obviously the most important, playing a decent game of doubles and tennis, and every point has to be played as if your life depends on it, and you pick partners and opposition who do the same, and you have a wonderfully good time. And then you look around for other things, and for me, it was ideas. And I could have made a lot more money if I focused on profit maximizing, but for me, the idea was the dominant principle, and the idea of being competitive was everything hinges on trying to outthink the enemy. The easiest way for me, it always seemed, was to be longer and wider and more comprehensive and stand further back than the other guy. And what you quickly realize when you do that is that no one else is even trying. So this is not a fair fight. Everybody is focused on the near term, and if you want to profit maximize, that's not a bad idea. And very few people are attempting to be in the market and simultaneously asking questions that are several years out, and even to some extent, a decade or two out. So it's been very easy for me to be both competitive and cheerful and often wrong.
1: Since we're talking about career development, now, I suppose, is it important when you're a permabear, or more accurately, when you're perceived to be a permabear, to distinguish yourself in some way from other bears who are out there? Because again, at this particular moment in time, there are a number of high-profile commentators who would say that AI is a bubble. So how do you actually stand out from, I guess, the bubble-calling crowd?
0: Yeah, no idea. I have only made two unmitigated bullish calls. The market has a really hard time telling the difference between, hey, this is overpriced. This is going to make you less money over the next 20 years than it would do if it was half price. They're just kind of mathematical realities. And because you say that, you said the market was going to collapse. You have been bearish forever. Now, when I want to be really bearish and recommend you get out of the market, I say so. And I've only done that twice. On July the 15th, 2008, I wrote a quarterly letter which actually said, abandon ship, sauve qui peut, the French equivalent, and actually quoted the nursery rhyme, don't be brave, run away, live to fight another day. Do not take any risk you don't have to take. We all have restrictions on how much we can get out of the risk-taking business, but do not take anything you don't have to. Okay? That was pretty clear. And the last thing that we had been bullish about was emerging markets, and I said, I've changed our mind. We think this is the end of the line. Sell any emerging that you can. And we did the biggest trade that we had ever done, getting rid of the last of our emerging. I must say, shortly before we published the letter.
2: What year? Wait, which year was
1: 2008,
2: that? 2008.
1: Right?
2: Oh, the emerging. Oh, okay, got it.
0: And may I say that following that, in 4 months, emerging market halved. I think it was the biggest, sharpest decline in the history of any major index. From July the 15th to November the 15th, and actually slightly before that, the whole index halved. And the other bearish one was at the end of 2021. Where the quarterly letter was called, Let the Wild Rumpus Begin, right? That meant now, get your tail out, avoid the market. I'm happy to say S&P went down like a rocket ship, minus 25, growth stocks down 35, Mag 7 down 40, and the bond market had the worst year in the history of the bond market. And then, as I also like to say, my nice bear market was rudely interrupted by ChatGPT. And the economy that was doing its usual thing of gracefully moving into a mild recession because animal spirits were going down, was also changed by massive and increasing CapEx spending on AI, which dragged, kicking and screaming, the animal spirits of the rest of the economy. They didn't change easily, by the way.
2: Yeah.
0: The S&P, the rest of it went down for another 10 months. But they kept going so powerfully in the market and so powerfully in the CapEx business that they changed the game. That's only happened once in history, and I don't know how to predict things like that any more than COVID. And new things are a pain. There aren't, happily, many of them. But they're the two most interesting ones in my career. COVID was novel. How do you treat novelty if you're a historian? You don't. You have to work it out on other principles. And this AI interruption of what was a perfectly ordinary, and I thought predictable, bear market, because it flagged my great discrepancy between the market leaders going down as the blue chips continued up. How do you do that? I don't know.
2: Yeah, this is really striking. You know, we recently we had Torsten Slok at one of our events talking about the sort of imperviousness of the AI trade to what traditionally we'd call macro. So what you describe, you're like, okay, here comes the expected, as you said, probably would have been a shallow recession. And now we see this investment, this capital expenditure, this completely, they could, it does not seem like the companies care at all about the fact that the Fed hasn't cut rates as expected, et cetera. These classically macro indicators that we did a recession, business cycle, et cetera, had just seemed to be blown out of the water. Yeah, blown out of the water by the AI trade.
0: Yeah, and I must say the overwhelming interest in interest rate and interest rate predictions has left me totally cold for the last 50 years. I leave that to other people. I think it's, in general, wildly exaggerated. I've lived in a world where for 50 years the increasing debt-to-GDP ratio of the U.S. economy, the Japanese economy, and every other economy has been predicting imminent collapse. And the ratio has gotten higher and higher, and then it's predicted double collapse, and it still keeps rising. The only function of interest rates is that it makes debt easier to acquire. And the function of easy acquired debt is that it helps the economy. One little problem. If you go back to Alan Greenspan, you find that before he gets there is a very, very slow increase in debt to GDP ratio just because the financial business is becoming more complicated. And then after him, it rises at 45 degrees and it goes from a small fraction of GDP. If you throw in all debt, it triples and quadruples. And it does it over 30 years. You have biggest economy in the world, 30 years to test what happened, quadrupling of the debt to GDP, and the growth rate goes down. So how can debt be a real mover of growth rate when you've had that wonderful macro test seen from looking back over 40 years? Huge increase in debt, decrease in GDP growth rate. Very strange. So I leave all that stuff way alone. If you will let me back up, I was saying two clear get out of the market calls. Plenty of the market's overpriced. The market has been overpriced since 2000. I admit it. It's been overpriced, and we have said so the whole time because looking back at the 20th century, the 21st century has been overpriced. They used to sell at 15 times earnings. We have been selling at 23 times earnings. That is not a small fraction of an increase. It has been a different world, the 21st century. But based on history, it's been overpriced. And of course, it still is. But I have made two bull calls in my life. Long deceased. I think it was attached to the Wall Street Journal. And it was a weekly kind of gossip thing about the industry. And there, hidden in the tail end, actually, of that letter is my first opportunity to quote. And it's July 82. and the PE of the S&P is 7 times. And I say, I think we're close to an unprecedented rally in both the stock and the bond market. And I've always been thrilled to give people copies of this, this newsletter.
1: I'm sure.
0: And then the market shoots up and we become more careful for a long, long time. And then finally the market comes down in 2009. And by a miracle that only occurs once every 2 lifetimes, we published a letter, 1-pager. Only 2 of those were done in my career of 30 years letter writing. It's called Reinvesting When Terrified, and I think is the best thing I wrote, mainly because it was short. And it just said, you won't call the bottom of the market. Don't bother with that. Don't even try it. Just concentrate on the fact that the market is cheaper than it's been for 22 years. Even on our 7-year forecast, you're dealing with 12% a year compounded returns in the S&P, equivalent to higher numbers in emerging and foreign equity. Get together a plan. Take it to your committee. Any plan is better than no plan. You have got to start recycling your money back into the market. And the good news is, as far as I'm concerned, it only counts if you wrote it.
3: Yeah.
0: Saying it is too peripheral. It gets washed away into the ether. But I wrote it. And we sent it to the Wall Street Journal, who didn't get back. And day by day, 4 days passed until my advisor on propaganda and I decided let's post it ourselves. And because of that delay, we posted it the day the market hit its low. 666 on the S&P 500, less than 1/10 of where it is today. My God, this has been a bull market.
3: This has been Odd Lots on Bloomberg Radio. I'm Joe Weisenthal.
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4: From ABC News, I'm Dave Packer. President Trump defending the memorandum of understanding with Iran to end the war. But lawmakers on both sides of the aisle are raising questions. The deal lifts the U.S. naval blockade, allowing Iran to immediately resume selling oil.
5: This deal also says that the U.S. commits to negotiating to lift all sanctions against Iran and release billions of dollars in frozen Iranian assets if certain progress marks are made. And when it comes to the Strait of Hormuz, it says that for 60 days, there will be no charge for allowing free passage through the strait, which leaves open the possibility that fees could be charged after that point, which is a power that Iran did not have before this war began.
4: ABC's Selena Wang. Arthur is now a post-tropical storm as it continues to push into Mississippi and move east, but the storm threats will last until the system moves out to sea. ABC's Faith Abube is in Mobile, Alabama.
6: In Stone County, Mississippi, rescuers in boats using paddles to pound on windows, pulling people and pets from multiple inundated RVs. More than 2 feet of rain in spots.
4: Luigi Mangione's legal team has changed course again.
7: It was just 24 hours ago that his lawyers revealed they were planning to use a psychiatric defense in his upcoming trial, claiming during that time, Mangione was suffering an extreme emotional disturbance and was not in control of himself when prosecutors say he gunned down UnitedHealthcare CEO Brian Thompson. Well, they have just done a total U-turn. It comes as his attorneys face a deadline to turn over records of Mangione's psychiatric history. They're not revealing why they've decided to change this defense, and again, that trial is set to begin in September.
4: ABC's Rihanna Nally. Southcom announcing another U.S. airstrike targeting an alleged drug smuggling boat in the Eastern Pacific. 3 persons on board were killed. Stevie Wonder among the performers today at the Obama Presidential Center dedication ceremony in Chicago. You're listening to ABC News.
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